0: at the state conference promises a 25% boost in spending. Nationals leader Danny O'Brien says for too long, Labor has ignored the bush.
1: Not a promise, not a name, not a target, but an actual guarantee to ensure that regional Victoria gets 25% of the infrastructure spend in Victoria. Whether it's things like the Mildura Hospital, the Traralgon Bypass, all of these sorts of issues, whether it's new schools that have not been built because we've seen so much money spent in Melbourne.
0: Meanwhile, Premier Jacinta Allen is unveiling a plan offering 2,000 apprenticeships at the revived State Electricity Commission as part of Labor's pre-election push. Australia's recently departed ambassador to the US, Kevin Rudd, says the multi-billion dollar AUKUS submarine project has passed the point of no return. In his first interview since leaving the post, the former Prime Minister expressed confidence that the first Virginia-class submarine will be delivered by 2032. The US Secretary of State says US President Donald Trump has a plan ready if Iran refuses to reopen the Strait of Hormuz. Speaking in Sweden at a meeting of NATO foreign ministers, Marco Rubio says while there's been slight progress in peace talks, Washington has rejected any idea of a maritime tolling system on the strait.
2: And if it doesn't change, then the president's been clear he has other options. He prefers the negotiated option and having a good deal, but he himself has expressed, you know, concern that maybe that's not possible. But we're going to keep trying. I know our guys are still working on that very hard.
0: Serial pedophile Bradley Pendragon will again be released from jail in Western Australia. Dragon spent half his life behind bars, first jailed in the 90s in Thailand for sexually assaulting young girls. He's been in and out of prison since and was declared a high-risk offender in 2022. Since then, he's been jailed multiple times for breaching orders. He'll be released next week and will be subject to another 11 conditions about his use of the internet, his address and his interactions with children. A group of Australian farmers will donate 500 tonnes of surplus wheat to Sudan to help alleviate famine in the African nation. Grain of Hope is trying to raise $1 million to ship the grain to the conflict zone. The organisation believes it will help feed around 45,000 people. One of the founders, Patricia Garcia, believes there should be a permanent arrangement to send excess produce overseas.
3: We should have a moral obligation that we need to be able to find that with a country that has so much wheat, we should not be in a position to feel that we can't contribute to trying to address situations where people have absolutely nothing.
0: This is Air News. Canterbury Bulldogs beat Melbourne Storm in the NRL. Here's Terry Daniel.
4: The Canterbury Bulldogs have turned it around and had a 10-point win over the Melbourne Storm, 30-20 at Sydney Olympic Stadium. The Storm scored three first-half tries and looked in complete control, deservedly leading 18-6 at the break. The Dogs stand-in fullback Jacob Carraz telling Nine the second-half comeback was just what they needed.
5: We worked hard, you know, it wasn't easy first half, they were winning, and we knew that, you know, everything was flowing and what we were doing, our attack, defence. It was just little moments, and I thought, you know, second half the boys really ripped in, and yeah, so good to get a win and back in, you know, the winner's circle.
4: The result leaves Canterbury with four wins from 11 games ahead of a clash with the West Tigers next week.
0: In Formula One, all the action this weekend from Canada with an update, here's Paul Walsh.
6: The Mercedes garage has continued its dominance of the 2026 F1 season by claiming both places on the front row for the third sprint race of the season in Montreal. George Russell claimed the all-important pole position, just pipping teammate Kimi Antonelli, while the second row will be occupied by the McLaren duo of Lando Norris and Oscar Piastri. For Russell, just a relief to secure the top spot.
7: We obviously saw in Miami, McLaren were really close and Ferrari not too far behind. And on a track like this is really excelling. So pleased to have it on the car. Pleased to be back in P1. It's been a little while, but yeah, obviously still big focus for tomorrow.
0: Wins to Wallyalup Fremantle and Richmond in the AFL. 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
9: Well, we have 12 degrees at the moment on our way to a expected top of 18. It should be mostly sunny today with a chance of fog about the Dandenongs early this morning and light winds becoming north to northeasterly 15 to 20 kilometres an hour in the morning, then becoming light in the late afternoon. After an overnight low of 8, tomorrow it'll be cloudy with a high chance of showers, most likely in the afternoon and evening. Expected top of 19 degrees and possible rainfall up to 6 mils. So a little bit of rain is on the horizon for the next few days. And to start off the week, a shower or two on a partly cloudy day Monday and an expected top of 19. And for Tuesday, showers increasing, cloudy, again an expected top of 19, possible rainfall up to 9 mils. So that's your news, sport and weather update for this hour on Radio Eastern 98.1, your voice in Melbourne's outer east. Before we get started this morning, a big thanks to Colin and Dougie for their always interesting sports program. Learn a lot of interesting stuff from Dougie and Colin, the Stadler and Waldorf of Radio Eastern. And they still want to know which one's what. I'll let you decide that, boys. I really will. Anyway, thanks, guys. Always very entertaining with you, you two. Well, good morning and welcome to Saturday Sounds. I'm Rob Isles. I'm sitting in for Stephen Spicer again today and looking forward to spending 3 hours with you with great music and a bit of rambling, rubbishy stuff that I'll talk about. I don't know, I might even slip in a joke or two. I don't know, anything could happen this morning. Now, if you want to give us a call here, Jeffy's here to take those on 9722 9981, or if you want to give me an SMS, our SMS number is 0485 866 981. Well, the time has just gone 7 minutes, 7.5 minutes past 10 o'clock, and I think we might get the program started. And this is Jim Croce and Operator.

0: That was based on a true experience where he was with a long-term partner who was away, so things didn't work out. But anyway, I suppose things work out in the end one way or another, don't they? 16 minutes past 10. Now, there's an All in the Mind Mental Health Forum being presented by the Rotary Clubs of Emeraldon District, Monbulk, Belgrave and Boronia. So join in on a powerful, free, full-day mental health forum designed to inform, inspire and support the community. 9 outstanding speakers will be there sharing real insights and practical strategies. So whether you're a health professional supporting a loved one or simply want to better understand mental well-being, this is the day for you. Or for someone you know who would benefit from this forum. Now it's on tomorrow, the 25th of May, from 9:30 a.m. to 4:30 p.m. at the Cardinia Cultural Centre, which is at 40 Lakeside Boulevard in Pakenham. Now it's free to go, so that's always a good thing, isn't it? Registrations are essential. To register and more information on the speakers, you can Google Emerald Rotary, All in the Mind. So, yes, I'll just give you that again. Emerald Rotary, All in the Mind, if you want more information or to find out about the All in the Mind Mental Health Forum tomorrow.
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And we're back. So, what we're going to do in just a moment, I want to talk about something that's pretty spectacular that Jeff informed me of this morning. So, this is, it's pretty good. Now, there was an Australian teenager, 18 years old, a Melbourne schoolgirl, Bianca Adler. And she's the youngest Australian to ever climb Mount Everest. Think about that for a while. 29,002 feet or however Mount Everest is. What an absolute achievement. And she'd like to return there someday. Said she's only getting it now and it only gets higher from here, she said. Now I can really celebrate her hard work. She's a Year 12 student from St Leonard's College and she made the final push to the summit in the dark after reports of bad weather ahead. She pressed on and she achieved her goal, which I think is marvellous. But I'm going to give you a quote from her, which I think is fantastic. I really just appreciated being the highest person in the world for just a split second. That felt really amazing. I think she must have been feeling like this.

0: That's our own Jessica Mowboy from the soundtrack of the movie Sapphires. I Can't Help Myself, Sugar Pie Honey. And we had that double play. We started with the Carpenters, celebrating that magnificent achievement by 18-year-old Bianca to be the youngest Australian to climb Mount Everest. Wow. I get giddy just standing on tippy toes. Never mind. Anyway, Dion, thanks for your call. Stay warm today. Have a good day. So thank you, and I'm going to try and have a good show. So thanks, mate. Now, the Australian Red Cross pop-up blood centre is coming to Upway starting Monday. So if you've got a little bit of time to give blood, change lives, well, it's popping up in Upway for 6 days, and they'd love locals to go along and help make a difference. Lifeblood's such an important organisation. And did you know that 1 in 3 people in Upway will need blood, and they need people like you to give it and or to spread the word for others to give? Otherwise, blood may not be there at the crucial moment. Donations are free, and every drop truly counts. And it's running from next Monday, the 25th, to Saturday, the 30th of May, at various times. Now, it will be at the Upway Community Hall, which is at 1443 Burwood Highway in Upway. Now, to book to go and donate, you can either go to the website, which is lifeblood.com.au, or you can go to the Donate Blood app, or you can phone 13 14 95. That's 13 14 95. And also the website will give you any other details that you need to know. So something that's extremely worthwhile. So please give it your serious consideration.
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0: It's 2 hours of great programming on a Wednesday afternoon, so tune in and listen to Ida as she shares her love of music and her knowledge as well, which is pretty good, I've got to say, really good. We're going to have some more Australian talent now from the McClymonts. It came out in 2006, and Something That My Heart Does.

McClimans there, and next track, well, on June the 19th, 2006, I suppose a musical sensation was launched, and on Big Machine Records. And of course, that musical sensation and this just huge megastar, really, across many genres, being to Melbourne that as well, was Taylor Swift. And we're going to play her debut single that she co-wrote with Liz Rose for her debut album, Taylor Swift, that came out in 2006. And this is her homage to country singer Tim McGraw.

0: Hope all you Swifties out there enjoyed listening to Taylor. And, yeah, she's a musical tour de force. There's a bit of a two-bob word right there, or two-bob words, whatever you want to call it. Anyway, the time is, well, it's 21 minutes before 11 o'clock. And the Rotary Club of Boronia is having an information night. So are you thinking about joining Rotary or just curious about what they do? You don't need to be retired and you don't have to volunteer every week. Just help when you can. You're invited to a relaxed, friendly evening with the Boronia Rotary Club to hear about their community projects and discover how you can make a difference locally and globally. You can meet great people, enjoy complimentary finger food and drinks at reasonable prices at a great social night. And it's this coming Tuesday, the 26th of May, from 6:30 to 8:30pm at the Knox Club, which is at 480 Boronia Road in Wantirna South. There will also be a raffle if you wish to take part, and the tickets are $5 for three tickets. Can you please RSVP by Monday, the 25th, for catering purposes, to the secretary at rotaryboronia.org.au, or you can phone this number 0419 003 277, 0419 003 277, or see the website rotaryboronia.org.au. That's rotaryboronia.org.au.
1: Hi everyone, I'm Richard the Renovator on Radio Eastern 98.1 with today's helpful home hint. One of my many grouches rear their ugly head every time I see a person using a shovel and struggling to make it do its job cutting through the earth. Mainly this is due to lack of maintenance. All shovels should be kept sharp using a very good file. This helps them cut through the dirt. Also, their handles should be regularly sanded and oiled to remove splinters, stay soft and very, very supple. Try this and you'll be amazed at both of your performances. Till next time, this is Richard the Renovator.
0: Thank you, Richard. Always plenty of great hints there with Richard. We're going to have a track now that from an American girl group, they were briefly popular in the early 60s. We're going to play their best-known single that hit number 9 on the Billboard Hot 100 in late 1963, and the follow-up hit number 15 in early 64. Both of these songs were produced by Bill Justice and released on Soundstage 7 Records, a division of Monument Records. The name of the group is one word, the Dixie Belles. And on record, or at least for their first single, down at Papa Joe's, which we're going to play, the Dixie Belles were in fact all members of the Anita Kerr Singers, down at Papa Joe's.

Down at Papa Joe's there. And the next song is, it was a novelty song written by Mason Williams and Nancy Ames, originally released by Israeli folk duo Esther and Abi Ofarim on their 1967 album Two in Three. In a 1968, Australian husband and wife duo Anne and Johnny Hawker reached number 12 with their rendition on Australia's Go Set National Top 40 chart. And this is Cinderella Rockefeller.

That's the Sir Douglas Quintet with a 1965 song. And they also had another hit with a song called Mendocino. We're going to play a track now from American rock band The Grassroots. And it became the band's biggest selling charting hit on the Billboard Hot 100, reaching the top five in both the US and Canadian pop singles charts. And that's all about their Midnight Confessions. That's going up the country, isn't it? I think I... did I play the wrong track? I don't know. We might have it anyway, eh? What do you reckon?

Well, that's a great song by Heck Can't Heat anyway, so I'm happy with that. I am very happy with that. But you feeling hungry? This song might change your opinion of takeaway food. Anyway, this is the one and the only Eric Bogle who can write such magnificent storytelling songs, and also ones like this. And at 7 minutes before 11 o'clock, this is the Great Aussie Takeaway.

0: still like takeaway. I still like takeaway.
1: Are you feeling hungry? Eric Bogle. Enjoy that. Now we're going to have some midnight confessions.

0: And that's the Grassroots and Midnight Confessions. And I'll be back after the 11 o'clock news with another 2 hours of great music, including Amy Winehouse.
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3: Hello, I'm Kim Cartwright. Five Australian women who were subjected to invasive internal examinations at Doha Airport have reached a confidential settlement with Qatar Airways. The women were marched off an aircraft at gunpoint after a newborn baby was found abandoned in a terminal bathroom. The settlement avoids a trial next month and brings a close to the women's six-year legal battle for accountability. Regional Victoria could secure a quarter of all state funding for schools, hospitals, roads and emergency services under a coalition government. The new policy to be unveiled today at the state conference promises a 25% boost in spending. Nationals leader Danny O'Brien says for too long, Labor has ignored the bush.
4: Not a promise, not a name, not a target, but an actual guarantee to ensure that regional Victoria gets 25% of the infrastructure spend in Victoria. Whether it's things like the Mildura Hospital, the Traralgon Bypass, all of these sorts of issues, whether it's new schools that have not been built because we've seen so much money spent in Melbourne.
3: Meanwhile, Premier Jacinta Allen is unveiling a plan offering 2,000 apprenticeships at the revived State Electricity Commission as part of Labor's pre-election push. Australia's recently departed ambassador to the US, Kevin Rudd, says the multi-billion dollar AUKUS submarine project has passed the point of no return. In his first interview since leaving the post, the former Prime Minister expressed confidence that the first Virginia-class submarine will be delivered by 2032. The US Secretary of State says US President Donald Trump has a plan ready if Iran refuses to reopen the Strait of Hormuz. Speaking in Sweden at a meeting of NATO foreign ministers, Marco Rubio says while there's been slight progress in peace talks, Washington has rejected any idea of a maritime tolling system on the strait.
5: And if it doesn't change, then the president's been clear he has other options. He prefers the negotiated option and having a good deal, but he himself has expressed, you know, concern that maybe that's not possible. But we're going to keep trying. I know our guys are still working on that very hard.
3: Serial pedophile Bradley Pendragon will again be released from jail in Western Australia. Dragon spent half his life behind bars, first jailed in the 90s in Thailand for sexually assaulting young girls. He's been in and out of prison since and was declared a high-risk offender in 2022. Since then, he's been jailed multiple times for breaching orders. He'll be released next week and will be subject to another 11 conditions about his use of the internet, his address and his interactions with children. A group of Australian farmers will donate 500 tonnes of surplus wheat to Sudan to help alleviate famine in the African nation. Grain of Hope is trying to raise $1 million to ship the grain to the conflict zone. The organisation believes it will help feed around 45,000 people. One of the founders, Patricia Garcia, believes there should be a permanent arrangement to send excess produce overseas.
6: We should have a moral obligation that we need to be able to find that with a country that has so much wheat, we should not be in a position to feel that we can't contribute to trying to address situations where people have absolutely nothing.
3: This is Air News. Canterbury Bulldogs beat Melbourne Storm in the NRL. Here's Terry Daniel.
7: The Canterbury Bulldogs have turned it around and had a 10-point win over the Melbourne Storm, 30-20 at Sydney Olympic Stadium. The Storm scored three first-half tries and looked in complete control, deservedly leading 18-6 at the break. The Dogs' stand-in fullback, Jacob Carraz, telling Nine the second-half comeback was just what they needed.
8: We worked hard, you know, it wasn't easy first half, they were winning, and we knew that, you know, everything was flowing and what we were doing, attack, defence. It was just little moments, and I thought, you know, second half, the boys really ripped in, and yeah, so good to get a win and back in, you know, the winner's circle.
7: The result leaves Canterbury with four wins from 11 games, ahead of a clash with the West Tigers next week.
3: In Formula One, all the action this weekend from Canada with an update. Here's Paul Walsh.
9: The Mercedes garage has continued its dominance of the 2026 F1 season by claiming both places on the front row for the third sprint race of the season in Montreal. George Russell claimed the all-important pole position, just pipping teammate Kimi Antonelli, while the second row will be occupied by the McLaren duo of Lando Norris and Oscar Piastri. For Russell, just a relief to secure the top spot.
10: We obviously saw in Miami, McLaren were really close and Ferrari not too far behind. And on a track like this is really excelling. So pleased to have it on the car, pleased to be back in P1. It's been a little while, but yeah, obviously still big focus for tomorrow.
3: Winster, while you're up, Fremantle and Richmond in the AFL. Australian Independent Radio News.
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0: Well, we've snuck up to 13 degrees on our way to a mostly sunny 18 today. There'll be light winds becoming north to northeasterly, 15 to 20 kilometres an hour this morning, and then lightening up a bit in the afternoon. After an overnight low of 8 tonight, showers increasing tomorrow, very cloudy, most showers most likely in the afternoon and evening, expected top of 19 and possible rainfall up to 6 mils. And to start off the next week, a shower or two, partly cloudy Monday, expected top of 19, possibly up to 4 mils of rain. And for Tuesday, showers increasing, cloudy, and a possible rainfall of up to 9 mils. And that's new sport and weather update for this hour on Radio Eastern 98.1, your voice in the Outer East. And you're with Rob Isles on Saturday Sounds today, filling in for Stephen, who I'm pretty sure might be back next week. And I'm sure he's had a great, well-earned break, and we'll have lots of great music for you when he returns. Now, if you want to give us a call, like Janice from Croydon has done, and she's enjoying the music, you can give Jeff a call here on 97229981, or if you want to give me an SMS, our SMS number is 0485 866 981. So we're going to start off this second hour with Amy Winehouse. Now, Amy Winehouse, what a talent, what a voice she had. Sadly and tragically, she's a member of the infamous 27 Club. That is, dying at the age of 27, and there's been a lot of them over the years. And we're going to play a track taken from a CD set called Amy Winehouse at the BBC. And she's going to do a jazz standard here, and a popular song composed by George Shearing with lyrics by George David Weiss under the pseudonym of B.Y. Foster. And this is Lullaby of Birdland.
11: One, two, three.

So great talent gone too early, gone too early. Now we had someone from England. How about we have some voices from Sweden?

0: And of course that was written by ABBA members Benny Andersson and Björn Ulvaeus and their manager Stikkan Andersson. It was originally recorded for their fellow group member Annefrid Lyngstad, who included it on her second album Frida Ensemble in 1975. Andersson wrote the Swedish lyrics to Lyngstad's version. And it was released in January 1976 via Polar Music as a radio-only single in Sweden and a physical release in Norway. But anyway, Fernando, remember Norman Gunston saying, "Can you hear the drums, Fernando?" I don't know. Why do I say stuff like that? I will never know. 14 minutes past 11, and the Rotary Club of Roval, Listerfield, will run their next market on Sunday, the 7th of June. And a variety of goods will be on sale. Jewellery, soaps, sauces, cookies, fresh fruit and veggies, and much, much more. The Rotary Club will kick off with egg and bacon rolls until 11 a.m. and then hot dogs till 2 p.m. So say it's Sunday the 7th of June, 9 a.m. to 2 p.m. Gold coin donation per adult entry, and it's at the Roval Community Centre, which is at 40 Fulham Road in Roval behind the police station. Now there is limited on-site parking with overflow there is limited on-site parking with overflow parking available at the rear of Stud Park Shopping Centre. You can get more information from Bob Morris on 0416 105 326. I'll just give you that number again. 0416 105 326.
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1: Yes, Corryong's own Lee Kernaghan there, one of the icons of Australian country music scene. Next track is from Cold Chisel, from their 1984 album, 20th Century. One of their best-known songs, written by the drummer Steve Prestwich and keyboardist Don Walker. It reached number 26 on the Kent Music Singles chart, and it resurfaced in August 2011 due to download sales peaking at number 54 on the ARIA chart. And in January 2018, as part of Triple M's Aussist 100 of the most Australian songs of all time, this song, Flame Trees, was ranked at number 12. And in 2025, the song was voted 7th in the Triple J Hottest 100 Australian Songs. Flame Trees.

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1: And we're going to have a real change of pace here now. One of the things that Australia's, I suppose Australians are quite renowned for, is nicknames and the characters that we find all over the place. And in the Northern Territory, of course, one of the biggest characters and biggest identities in the Northern Territory was the late, great Ted Egan. Of course, he passed away not all that long ago, and he wrote a lot of songs about the Territory. And, I've always enjoyed his music. And he wrote a song called The Characters of the Outback. So sit back and listen in as we learn all about the characters of the Outback from Ted Egan.
2: Talk about a mob of characters in the Outback. You meet them as you're travelling through the bush.
1: Come on, Ted, what's going on here? Well, we might find another one about a character in the Outback, and he's the man from Humpty Doo.
2: I've rolled my swag in mobs and camps, from Queen

0: I think we've all met someone like that, don't they, that said they've done a little bit more than they actually have. That's probably a nice way of saying that they thrive on the artistry known as bovine excrement. 27 minutes past 11 and we're having great fun here today. So I'm enjoying sitting in for Steve and say he'll be back with, I think, next week with lots of great music to share with you all and maybe some stories of what he's been up to. Who knows? Who knows? I want to tell you now about Feed One, Feed All. And this is really good. They rescue quality produce to transform it into nutritious meals for people in our local community. How good is that? On the 31st of the 5th, their annual gala fundraising event will take place where guests will enjoy mocktails and canapés on arrival, then a three-course lunch, live entertainment and dancing, and there will also be a live and a silent auction, a mega raffle and fun lucky door gifts. And this event will be held on Sunday the 31st of May 2026 from 11:30 a.m. to 4 p.m. at Cathy's Lane Reception, which is at 90 Cathy's Lane in Wonturna South. Now the tickets are $110 per person, including a $35 tax deductible for Feed One, Feed All or FOFAR. For booking or inquiries, contact Lynn on 0435 111 823. That's Lynn on 0434 111 823.
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0: And that's something we really do like to do here at Radio Eastern, and that is support Australian talent, new and emerging as well as well-established. So, and Murray has a great program on a Sunday morning between 10 and 12, so make that part of your Sunday routine. Catch Murray while you're having your breakfast. Or brunch, I suppose. It's a bit later, isn't it? 10 to 12. Here you go, Rob, rambling again. Well. Under the Boardwalk. Now, that's a classic song written by Kenny Young and Arthur Resnick and originally recorded by the Drifters in 1964. It's been covered by many artists since. People such as Bette Midler, Sam and Dave, Rolling Stones, Billy Joe Royal, Beach Boys, Bruce Willis, John Mellencamp, Lynn Anderson, said he, breathing in. And they all charted in the United States or overseas. And the song ranks number 487 on the Rolling Stones list of 500 greatest songs of all time. And we're going to have an Australian version of it with our own Guy Sebastian from his Memphis album, Under the Boardwalk.

That's Guy Sebastian with one of the longest outros I've heard for a while, Under the Boardwalk, but it is a great track, isn't it? So something really nice for you now, really nice for you now. It's Eva Cassidy, and beautiful voice. Eva Cassidy, sadly, she's no longer with us either, but she released an album called Time After Time. And this is a traditional song called I Wandered by a Brookside.

0: I hope you enjoyed that Eva Cassidy track, I Wandered by a Brookside. I want to tell you now about the Life Activity Club's Croydon's objective is to enhance lives through social education, physical and recreational objectives and experiences, offering support for members as they go through life-changing events. Now, the club is a not-for-profit community group run by volunteer members, and it will celebrate its 50th anniversary in August this year. That's a great effort, and just another example of volunteerism, and of course it's been Volunteer Week all this week, which has been fantastic, I've got to say. For more information, you can contact Edith, who's the membership secretary, on 0417 522 744. At 0417 522 744. So it sounds like a very worthwhile project, and it's been going for 50 years, so very worthy of support.
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0: Thank you, Graeme. And we're going to keep moving along. We had a Jimmy Barnes song before with Cold Chisel and Flame Trees. Now here's his brother John and one of the hits that he had called Lady, What's Your Name? And this came out in... It came out in 1982.
2: What can I say? What can I do?

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Well, believe it or not, you heard it there. That's the theme from The Greatest American Hero. And it's a song composed by Mike Post and the lyrics by Stephen Geyer and sung by American singer Joey Scarberry. It serves as the theme song from the 1980s television series The Greatest American Hero. And it was later included on Scarberry's 1981 debut album, America's Greatest Hero. So a great track there. And we have just gone 10 minutes before 12 o'clock. And one of my favourite series on TV, and it still crops up on some of the streaming ones, and I think on some of the free-to-air ones as well, was Heartbeat. Of course, some great characters. I've just been having a little chat to Jeff about it, and the soundtrack of the series is great. I've got a couple of CDs of soundtrack from there, all great songs, mainly from the British singers, but I'm going to play two in a row here, and one of them is Jerry and the Pacemakers, and I Like It, followed by a track from an American singer, Bobby V, and The Night Has a Thousand Eyes, but I Like It.

That's Bobby V. Remember around that time there were Bobby V, Bobby Vinton, Bobby Rydell, Bobby Fuller Four, Bobby Bear on the country scene, all these Bobbies. Sounds like a London police station, really, doesn't it? So, actually, that might be a good program to do. You know, a good special all about the Bobby, musical Bobbies, not singing policemen, no. And that was a popular hit in 1962. And it spent 14 weeks on the Billboard Hot 100 chart, reaching number 3, while ranking number 2 on Billboard's Middle Road Singles chart and number 8 on the Billboard's Hot R&B Singles chart. So there you go, very, very popular song. Well, we've got a few minutes to come up to the news, and we're going to play a bit of a track from Australian instrumental band Galapagos Duck, from their album Endangered Species, and this is called Hindsight with the word Tasmanian Tiger in brackets.

0: That was featured on her second album, Watermark, in 1988. A lovely piece of music. Now, James Taylor, we all know the singer-songwriter that he is, great storytelling in song. But he produced an album a couple of years ago called American Standard. And it's a lot of well-known American songbook type songs. And he's going to do this one for you now. Sit down, you're rocking the boat.
1: Hi.

0: stop rocking the boat.
1: That was a song written by Frank Lesser and published in 1950. And it was introduced in the Broadway musical Guys and Dolls, which opened at the 46th Street Theatre on the 24th of November in 1950. It's 16 minutes past 12 o'clock, and you're with Rob Iles on Saturday Sounds, my own little unusual musical charcuterie platter today. Tasty musical morsels for you, and we've got another 45 minutes or thereabouts to go. I want to tell you now about the St. Margaret's Uniting Church. They're holding a big book sale day on the 13th of June from 9 a.m. to 1 p.m. in the hall and grounds and Hull Road in Moorabbin, just up there from Five Ways. Additional temptations of Devonshire teas, cakes, jams and plants. So there you go. And community members can also book a car boot sale space or a table space inside.

0: of around 100,000. Toowoomba is Queensland's largest inland town. Known as the Garden City, Toowoomba celebrates the Carnival of Flowers every September. Everyone visiting Toowoomba should make their first stop the Picnic Point Lookout, which offers fantastic views over the Lockyer Valley. There are many parks and gardens in the city, including Redwood Park, Jubilee Park, and the council-owned Queen's Park with the Botanical Gardens right next door. Within the city confines, there are many beautiful old buildings, and the National Trust of Queensland has a great brochure taking visitors on a tour of the city's most elegant buildings. There are various historical houses in the city, including Fernside, Clifford House, and Smithfield. The Cobb & Co. Museum on Lindsay Street is well worth a visit. There's plenty of accommodation available, from hostels to bed and breakfast to five-star hotels. So during your Queensland trip, make sure Toowoomba is on your agenda. With today's Towns and Cities of Australia, I'm Jim O'Brien.
1: Yes, we do tell some great stories of different towns and places to go and visit. In my program last night was about Byron Bay, which, as I said, that's where I got my one and only little piece of ink on my arm, a Chinese symbol for music. I'm not going to say when I looked at the chart what it was next to, but I'm glad they got it right. Let's put it that way. Rightio, 19 minutes past 12. And when I was young, well, that's a while ago, and I've always loved music, but when I was young, my parents and my father in particular loved music, big band music. And I was sort of brought up with that. He had a collection of 78s, of which I used to sit there and play till I smashed a lot of them. Not intentionally, was just sort of overuse. And you can see where a lot of the modern music came from, rock and roll, and that was a lot of that big band era. But also one of the things that I loved about some of those old big band songs were some of the solos and drum solos in particular. And a particular favourite of mine back then and even now is a piece from Woody Herman called Golden Wedding.

Woody Herman and the Golden Wedding. Now, that was going way back into the, I think that's going back into the 40s there. And we're going to come into actually something that was released only a couple of weeks ago, 2026. And a few weeks ago, I had the privilege of interviewing Darren Coggan here on Radio Eastern. And he was getting ready to do a tribute to James Taylor. But he was also releasing a new single, which I'd like to share with you now. It's a great track, so called Always Believe in Love.

And that's Darren Cockan with his newly released single, Always Believe in Love. It's 27 minutes past 12. And Murray's just walked in to get set up for the football. So he's going to have, you'll have a great afternoon listening to Match of the Day with Murray hosting. We're going to have a bit of an unusual track from Priscilla, Queen of the Desert soundtrack movie. Movie is, you know what I mean. This is Lena Horne.

0: fare is absolutely ridiculous.
1: That song was composed by Jerome Kern with lyrics by Dorothy Fields and published in 1936. And it was written for the musical film Swing Time, where it was introduced by Fred Astaire and Ginger Rogers. But where I took it from was the soundtrack of that very interesting Australian movie, Priscilla, Queen of the Desert. Australians do some nice quirky movies at times, don't they? Or I think they do. Rightio, it's 31 minutes. Oh, that's not 31 minutes. It's 29 minutes before 1 o'clock. And you're with Rob Isles here on the last half hour of Saturday Sounds. And Jeff is out there in the office if you want to give him a call, 97229981. SMS number is 0485 866 981. Now, the Wantirna Day View Club are proud supporters of the Smith Family's Learning for Life program, and this club helps raise funds for vulnerable children while giving members plenty of chances to socialise and have fun. 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
1: The next track I'm going to play for you today is a collaboration between Melinda Schneider and Paul Kelly. And this is Still Here, and it came out in 2009.

0: lovely track there from Melinda Schneider and Paul Kelly, isn't it? Still here. Yeah. The best relationships last, don't they? Most definitely. Most definitely. Accepting people's, I suppose, foibles and quirks and being a bit forgiving and also being prepared to share and change and adapt, as I say, in any relationship is definitely worth working on, or in my humble opinion, it is. It's 22 minutes before 1 o'clock, and we'll be having our EFNL match of the day this afternoon. So if you can't, it wouldn't be a bad day to go to the footy, but it's probably be a nice day to sit home and listen to our very entertaining call team from the Eastern Football Netball League, as they call the games on. I'd rather listen to some of them than some of those ones on the big mainstream stations, that all they seem to want to do is make up rubbish and do ads. So anyway, at least we're entertaining, I reckon. Anyway, that's me. That's another rant. Okay. The Ferntree Gully Art Society presents June exhibitions in the Hutt Gallery. And here's one for art lovers. An exciting exhibition with the theme Films, Books and Songs, giving members the opportunity to create their interpretation of this topic as an art form. And in the foyer are works from the Society's talented artist Jessica McConnell, entitled Expressions in Pastel and Clay. And the exhibition runs all June. And it's open Fridays from 1 p.m. to 4 p.m. and weekends 11 a.m. to 4 p.m. at the Hutt Gallery, which is at 157 Underwood Road in Ferntree Gully. And entry is free. So that's a good thing too, isn't it? And there's more information on the website, which is thehuttgallery.com.au. That's thehuttgallery.com.au.
1: Hi, I'm Kim Dennison with today's cooking hints. An easy way to peel oranges is to pour boiling water over them and let them stand for 5 minutes. The white part will peel off the skin, leaving the orange clean. This works with any citrus fruit. A pinch of salt added to very sour fruits while cooking will greatly reduce the quantity of sugar needed to sweeten them. And if lemons are warm before you squeeze them, nearly double the quantity of juice can be extracted. Also, to prevent apples from cracking when cooking, peel a 1-inch band from the middle of each apple. With today's cooking hints, I'm Kim Dennison.
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0: And today's match of the round is I'm going to call it a top of the table clash, because both sides are in the four at this point in time. And it's from the Mulgrave Reserve, and it will be Mulgrave. And they're a tricky team to play down there. It's probably not the greatest place to play footy, and there's a bit of a home ground advantage, a bit windy down there. So they're taking on Surrey Park, which also has another interesting home ground advantage when you play there. And I did, back in my distant youth, there on the corner of Canterbury Road and Elgar Road. But Surrey Park are doing great things there in Division 2, after getting up to Division 2 in 2 years out of Division 4. And Mulgrave, that seemed to have a bit of a resurgence with ex-Bulldog player Fletcher Roberts kicking heaps of goals. So should be a top game to go and watch or listen to this afternoon on Radio Eastern. Now we're going to keep the music going at 18 minutes before 1. And this song was composed by Henry Mancini with lyrics by Johnny Mercer. Originally performed by Audrey Hepburn in the 1961 film Breakfast at Tiffany's, winning an Academy Award for the Best Original Song. The song also won the 1962 Grammy Awards for Record of the Year and Song of the Year. And in 1999, Mancini's recording was inducted into the Grammy Hall of Fame. But the version I'm going to play for you this afternoon is by Australia's own David Hobson from an album that he put out in... I'm not sure when he put it out. It was in the 2000s anyway, called Presenting, and this is Moon River.

0: Jono and Marg, if you're listening, that was for you guys. David Hobson, one of the great voices of Australian music. Moon River with a classic song.
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And When I Die, that was written by American singer and songwriter Laura Nyro. And it was first recorded by the folk group Peter, Paul and Mary in 1966. Nyro released her own version on the debut album More Than a New Discovery in February 1967. But the song is best known for the version recorded by jazz rock group Blood, Sweat and Tears in late 1969. This version that I just played reached number two on the US Billboard Hot 100 and became a gold record. In the US, it was kept from number one by the double A side Come Together and Something by the Beatles. And When I Die also reached number one in Canada after 3 weeks at number two, also due to the Beatles. So there we go. And When I Die. The next track, we've got a couple of tracks to play before I hand over to Murray at 1 o'clock. And this is what I would really call a power ballad. From the American rock band Cheap Trick, released in 1988 as the first single from their 10th album, Lap of Luxury. It was written by songwriters Bob Mitchell and Nick Graham and produced by Richie Zito. The Flame reached number one on the US Billboard Hot 100 in July 1988, and it also reached number one in Australia and Canada. Here we go, Cheap Trick, The Flame.

What a great track there from Cheap Trick. I don't know about anyone else, but I'm sitting in the studio playing my air drums. It's a great track to do that too, so I hope you enjoyed that. Well, we're almost out of time, and I hope you've enjoyed the program this morning. Thank you very much, Jeff, out in the office for looking after me. It was a good company, bringing in the article about the girl who climbed Mount Everest. I appreciate that. And also for a great cup of coffee and a great chat. So Murray will be here after 1 o'clock with the EFNL match of the day. So that's something to look forward to get you through the afternoon. And as for me, well, I will be back on Tuesday with Bandwidth, and I will be chatting with Robert Williams, who is a group officer from the CFA at Knox, as well as Alex from Crime Stoppers and Storytelling in Songs, some big features there. And Friday, I'll be back here again with Down the Road a Peace Drive program. So I've got a special feature in mind that it's still sort of germinating in my feeble little brain. But anyway, look, so I'm pretty sure Steve... Excuse me, a little bit of sneezing season today. Steve, I think, is back next Saturday with Saturday Sounds for his great program. And, yeah, so whatever it is you're doing over the weekend, stay warm, stay dry, have fun doing whatever it is you're doing, and I will catch you the next time I'm on the air. But how about to go out a little drop of the Champs and... Tequila.

0: Yes, we've got a footy game to go to. We're heading out to Mulgrave for the Division 2 clash. Mulgrave versus Surrey Park. That game starting at 2:20. But we'll have our pre-match interviews, discussion, previews of all matches. That's from 1:15 with the EFNL team. My name's Murray Smith and I'll be hosting the afternoon coverage from the studio. Hope you can stay with us, and I certainly hope you were listening to Rob Isles this morning and put together another excellent Saturday Sounds here on Radio Eastern. Let's see what the scores may be from women's footy played earlier this morning. And we've got a couple of results in the Premier Division. Whitehorse Pioneers 1-4-10 were thrashed by Park Orchards 17-5-107. Another thrashing was Vermont Purple, just one behind, to South Croydon Blue 15-4-94. In the Division 1 women, just the one result, Baldwin 7-8-50 beating the Basin Red 2-2-14. Division 2 women, another one-sided affair was Waverley Blues 10-17-77, Park Orchards one behind. And Beaconsfield 9-8-62 beat Roville 4-4-28. The other two games in that division are currently underway, so they wouldn't be finished yet anyway. We'll go to Division 3 women. Vermont Gold 1-1-7, beaten by South Croydon Red 3-8-26. Mitcham 11-11-77, beating Ferntree Gully 4-3-27. And the other game where we have a score is Coldstream 2-1-13, beaten by North Ringwood Red 7-8-50. We have all the scores in Division 4 women. Bayswater 1 goal, beaten by Wantirna South White 15-8-98. Norwood 7-11-53. Boronia Gold 1-3-9. And finally, thrashing again, Warrandyte 8-18-66 to Eastern Devils Black, didn't score. And one result in Division 5, Templestowe, this is a low-scoring affair, 2-7-19, beat Wantirna South 1-3-9. Probably the only real close game out of all of those. It's just gone 9 minutes after one. You're tuned to Radio Eastern, your voice in Melbourne's outer east.
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0: And we do thank them for their support sponsoring our coverage this afternoon. Let's take a look at AFL scores from last night. Over in Perth, Fremantle Dockers 16-8-104 had a 30-point win over the Saints. St Kilda 11-8-74. At the Dreamtime match at the G, the two bottom sides got together, had a close one. Richmond prevailed in the end by 18 points, so They're off the bottom now with their second win. Richmond 10-14-74. Essendon 7-14-56. Putting the Bombers back onto the bottom there. So at least a good game in front of nearly 80,000 people, and always a great occasion at the MCG. Today we've got a couple of matches, one starting at 1:15 at Marvel Stadium, North Melbourne taking on Gold Coast. And later on we have down at Geelong, 4:15, the Cats are taking on the Sydney Swans. So that'll be a great game to check out. And then, of course, the Pendlebury game at 4:35 at the MCG. They're expecting 90,000 people to witness the AFL Games record holder, Scott Pendlebury. Play Collingwood playing the West Coast Eagles, so should be a good game there too. There's another game on tonight in Adelaide, Port taking on Carlton at 7:30. And the other game, of course, was Thursday night, where the Hawks 75 beat the Adelaide Crows 66 by 9 points.

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2: Welcome on and all to today's edition of the A-Slam Match of the Round. The media van has taken the trip down Garnet Road to Mulgrave Reserve for a 1v3 clash in Division 2 this afternoon between the Mulgrave Lions and the Surrey Park Panthers. The Lions on the rebound after suffering their second loss of 2026 at the hands of Lilydale last weekend, facing a Surrey Park side still with just one loss to their name and sitting atop the Division 2 table. You can catch all the action from this game, plus an XL free game right here on 98.1 Radio Eastern FM. And as always, streaming live around the globe on YouTube and Facebook. I'm Josh Ford, and an elite duo we've got assembled for free game this well. And you'll hear them throughout the day on special comments. First up, back after having a well-earned rest last weekend, and I'm sure he's looking forward to seeing some more Division 2 action. Brett Davidson, welcome, Dave.
3: Thanks, Josh. And, I needed a break. At 107 years of age, you get a little bit weary every now and again. So I've had a week off, and I'm back refreshed, looking forward to what should be a cracking game of footy on a great day at Mulgrave. A little bit of breeze here, which is quite unusual for Mulgrave. Looking forward to a great contest between two sides that are playing some pretty good footy.
2: Yeah, absolutely. And to the left of you, you're going to be joined by him on special comments as well. And it's great to have you two on special comments today. Wayne Brasher joining us for the pre-game. Brash, it's certainly an interesting game. The second time we're seeing Division 2, the first time we're seeing Mulgrave this season, and the second time we see the Panthers.
4: Well, it's good to come down to escaping to the country, Josh. It's a lovely it's a lovely trip. Actually, it's actually become one of my favourite road trips because it's you're off the main road a bit here, and it's

0: Things just didn't go right from Dave in ground improvement, trying to get players here, but just the last two or three years, the club have finally been able to settle down and find their feet, and I think that's, and with continuity, I think this is why the consistency of the Mulgrave Football Club has improved.
1: Yeah, look, I think a lot of it's got to do with their relationship with the Glen Waverley Rovers. I think that's been a huge plus for them, because it gives them that flow through of junior

0: Downs. That relationship with the Rovers has always been there for them, and I think much of Mulgrave's success actually now comes down to the fact of that relationship with Rovers, and I think that's the point I'm where, as Dave said, getting so many young players and players coming through there, it took a little while, but it has borne fruit, and now they're starting to see the fruits of their labour. And so far this season, Mulgrave have shown in Division 2 that they mean business this year. I'm actually seeing a lot more steel in their gameplay. I think there's a genuine. They feel that this is a really genuine chance for them this year.
1: Changes in their senior lineup from last weekend to this week.
0: I think the other thing too, Josh, that's when you're talking about under-19s. Well, you know, basically Surrey's under-19s have basically been untouchable really for many years. So they can take a lot of confidence out of that win today, the under-19s of Mulgrave.
1: Yeah, they certainly can. And they played them in the grand final last year, but I think a lot has changed in what
0: they're
1: under-19s lineup. So obviously a lot of development within these two clubs who are set up to go up into Division 1 in future years. And I've got no doubt, even if Mulgrave don't win the Premiership this year, then there's certainly a chance to do so in future years with that connection to the Glenmaver Rovers juniors. Like players like Connor Tilliard, I'm pretty sure, came through those ranks. And
2: I think both of the Lulanuses. I think there's a lot of them that have come through. But I think also, if you sit and think about Mulgrave, they've been recognised over the last couple of years by the way they play their football, which they've developed into this forward handballing, running through the front of the contest, spread hard side, and they've had some good targets, but I've always felt that they've been a little bit suspect down defensively, and teams have been able to score against them. Whereas now, I think they've really shored up their defensive half. They've brought in a couple of guys that have been really good defensively for them. Their forward half, they're not having to swap and throw Roberts defensively all the time, which is really important. So
0: I also think they frustrated me 2 to 3 years ago because of their consistency. They've started to arrest that.
1: They certainly have, but we're going to change tack and talk about Surrey Parkers. Their senior men's coach, James Kenworthy, is always good with his time for the AFL media team. He joins us now in the build-up to this contest. Welcome, James.
3: Afternoon, gents. Thanks for having us on.
1: Massive contest facing a Mulgrave side looking to rebound after their second loss of the season last weekend. How's the feeling amongst the group ahead of this match?
3: Yeah, it's a really exciting week this week. Obviously, from all our players' point of view, they want to play in the big games, and none bigger than Mulgrave, how they're travelling. And as well for the Dev boys, they've been really excited for this day today.
1: Absolutely. And you're obviously sitting on top of the table currently, and you sit just the one loss, which we did see out of Templestowe Reserve. Do you feel like you're playing some of your best football? Do you feel like there's still room to grow?
3: Oh, heaps of room to grow. We haven't really hit our straps yet at all. Obviously, with the new group, we're just learning every week, and obviously a lot of changes the last sort of month or so, and getting a lot of debutants in, and yeah, we're just learning and growing every single week. We're not going to sort of hit our straps until finals, hopefully.
2: I had a look at you last week, James. I just went and watched, and I think we both agree that we probably wouldn't have looked at too much tape over the first half of the game. But I think one of the things that's been really interesting for me has been the fact that you've stayed in games. You stayed in the game. Not that you were ever going to lose that game, really, to be honest, even from the start. But you stayed in the game even after not playing great football. And your better players really led the way. And then your younger players really lifted when they could see that. That must be really pleasing for you to see that that's the sort of trend that you're getting within your group.
3: Yeah, it's awesome. I see the start of this year. In previous years gone by, where we haven't played our best footy, we sort of get 2, 3, 4 goals kicked against us quite quickly, and then you're always playing catch up. But yeah, awesome this year that we've pretty much been in every single game. Even the Tempe game that we lost, we were ahead at three-quarter time. And yeah, it's just been patches this year where we've sort of really let ourselves down. And yeah, the first half last week, all the stats pointed to us like,

0: having a pretty decent game, but we just weren't converting. And that Polish sort of inside 50 was letting us down.
1: So if you look at it, you've Marn out, Woodfull out. So most teams, if you sit down and go, well, your number one ruckman and your number one midfielder, even though Smith is a... But Marn is your boy. They're both out. Teams will be going, this is great. But gee whiz, you've been able to rotate players through both positions, and they're both... And all those players have really helped. And, you know, Smith hasn't had... He's had a couple of weeks where he's just, it's been a just like the ball just misses him or whatever it may be. You must be wrapped with the fact that you've been able to go through games and play games really well, and you've had good players out. Summers out last week and a few others out, Rambaldi out as well. So it must be really pleasing.
0: Yeah, absolutely, Raps. To the whole club's credit, our depth is absolutely through the roof. You look at the dev boys playing today, they're doing really well. Obviously, yeah, a lot of key outs to our sort of key senior players. Last week we had 15 players who were 1 to 5 years senior football, so very inexperienced side last week. To the credit of our guys, the depth is to the roof, and they come up into the senior lineup and play really good footy because they're... playing exactly how we want to play in the twos, and as soon as they get their chance, they're stepping in and playing extremely good footy. Like Flinny Sisios, as you mentioned last time we were on, last week he was absolutely terrific. So to have those sort of guys, as you can see here, running around in our development side, so if there's any injuries that we run into, I know that we can sort of go to the well and bring guys up. Even two debutants last week, they had awesome games. Like Noah Biblay is obviously playing charges, and he was awesome and sort of kicked two goals in that last quarter because his running capacity is unreal. So I'm extremely proud of the whole club and the sort of the playing group that we've got.
2: James, last year was an initiation year in Division 2. What's it like this year compared to last year? Has, in your opinion, have the players had to just go up a little bit more than what they did last year, understanding based on the requirements of playing in this division?
0: Yeah, absolutely. I think from our whole group's point of view, the understanding of the game and what our game looks like, and when we're playing at our best, what that sort of looks like. I think the general sort of footy IQ and knowledge from our whole group has really risen this year. And obviously getting guys like Dill, Blake Labor, a lot of these sort of new senior guys like Raf Piskowski, James Monks, all the new guys that we've brought into the club have obviously played at a much higher level. Just the general sort of knowledge around what our game is based on, and that's held us in good stead. And when you look around the league, like Lillardale playing extremely good footy this year, and then some of the teams that probably were looking good last year have sort of dropped off a bit. So there's always changes with sides year to year.
2: With your playing list, and yes, it's you know, it actually has improved from last year, because I think it's always easy to turn around and say, oh yeah, we did well in our first year, but it's also equally as important to get off to a good start in a new season. And from what I'm seeing is the fact that the maturity that the younger guys that got in Div 2 last year has really set them up for not only the first six games, but I think it's driven the attitude in the pre-season as well. Because I did a Division 3 game last week, and I'm at the stage now myself where I think it's a bit of a quantum leap coming up from Div 3 to Div 2, and it's a lot more pronounced than what it was in the past. So the thing is, even to come up a division now, you still got to actually recruit better players and get better youngsters in group progressing. Would you agree with that?
0: Oh, absolutely. Like, just look at this year's results and look at Scoresby. Obviously, they're not travelling too well, but if you want to do a comparison, which is hard to do, but you compare us to them. Obviously, us losing the prelim last year, we came to the pre-season with really strong sort of views on how we want to sort of manage our group, and everyone was all on board with that, of growing and maturing and all that sort of stuff.
2: Yeah.
0: And even you look at our main group, some of those fifth-year senior players this year are like Nick Cairn, Jack Woods, so still quite young in there in terms of footy. Those boys are still going to grow and learn and mature and all that sort of stuff, and they've been absolutely terrific this year.
1: And if you think about, though, just following on what you just said, you look at those boys and, you know, Woods and Falahi and Cairn, these guys, they were playing fourth division But they're playing fourth division football, and they've come up, and in that sequential period, they have developed into really solid footballers, and that's you don't often get that, which is really good for you. And the other question for me is, you're now into 7 weeks straight where you've actually been on the boundary. You know, I'm not saying you didn't have it when you were injured or had a rest. Were managed. Were you ever managed last year?
0: Don't believe me. I was always sort of niggles and everything like that. Always want to sort of pull myself if I'm not right to go.
1: But you've 7 weeks, Paul Hart and our mate out here, Mr. Paolini. How important have guys like that been to you while you're really starting your off-field coaching education?
0: Yeah, they've been awesome. Obviously, being able to learn off Paul, he's got many years' experience, and just having them, that support around me is absolutely huge to me, and I'm extremely grateful that they're around and supporting me. And yeah, like typically first year proper coaching is a big step in just my journey as well, because it's a lot different to being a player coach.
3: Absolutely. One final one, there's obviously been a lot of younger players in the lineup. Oscar Knight, who's playing for senior footy and was 17s and 19s last year as well. I'm pretty sure played in that 19s premiership. It seems like he's settled in and started to grow as the season's gone.
0: Yeah, he's awesome. He also won the youth boys grand final, so two in 2 weeks. He's absolutely terrific. He's a guy that gets down to training at like 4:30, and he's just constantly got a ball in his hands. And yeah, it was very unfortunate to get cut from Oakley sort of in that last sort of pre-season little bit. And yeah, he just wants to play footy essentially, and it's been great for his development to learn off people like Dill. And yeah, he's got unbelievable talent, so we'll see that today for sure.
3: Yeah, looking forward to seeing him in action. Looking forward to seeing Surrey Park in action once again, James. Always a pleasure to have you on the pre-game or any form of media on the Oslet for the media team. Thanks so much for joining us, and good luck for today's contest.
0: Cheers, boys. Thanks for having me.
3: Always a pleasure.
0: All the best for the call.
2: Thanks, James.
3: Always a pleasure having the Surrey Park senior bits coach, James Kenworthy. Brash and Dave have done a great job over the past couple of years.
2: Yeah, you know, the funny thing is when we're just taking a quick trip down memory lane, Dave. I remember that grand final in Division 4 against Kilfrey in that second half, and a young Nick Cairn took the game by the scruff of the throat right in the second half and absolutely tore Kilfrey apart.
1: Well, it's the other thing is this, and I'll be honest, from someone that does analysis of games...
2: Yeah.
1: To be brutally honest, we don't often look at the Nick Cairns and that of the world when we're doing the analysis. We're looking at others. But I think they've gained a little bit more respect now in the way that they've been able to go about their football. And I think coaches have now got to take them into consideration when they're doing their planning as well.
3: Absolutely. And we're now joined by the coach of the Mulgraves Football Club in Matt Richards. Thanks so much for joining us in the pre-game, Matt.
4: No worries, guys. Thanks for coming out to Mulgrave.
3: Always a pleasure coming out here to Mulgrave Reserve. Massive game this afternoon against the top of the table Panthers. How's the feeling amongst the playing group and the coaching staff as well?
4: Yeah, look, you try not to get ahead of yourself from round one, but you do look at the fixture. Deliberately tried to fly under everyone's guard through the pre-season and just get our own stuff right. So we're happy for everyone to talk about Surrey and Tempe all summer. But we knew when we were going to be coming up against them. Tempe got us out here. Tight game, but, you know, that was still the Tempe that everyone knows. And we've had some good games this year where we're starting to click. So things have been going all right. And then now, we'll see how we go against Surrey.
3: Yeah, absolutely. And in the opening 5 weeks, you were lighting it up. We're sitting atop the table before, obviously going down to Lilydale last weekend, obviously had your injuries. But you must be really pleased with the start of the season so far.
4: Yeah, definitely. You know, you plan all summer. I think my first year of coaching, I think I lost the first two games. And I think I had Easter break in there, and it is flat. It is soul-searching kind of stuff. So, round one's always nice, and then I think we lost round two, and then, we got a bit of a run on, and we had a great game out at Waverley, who we rate pretty highly, and we got over them, got on top of them, but, we're really happy with the way things were progressing, and then, injuries are part of footy, so we've got to deal with that. This week's probably one of the harder weeks injury-wise, but you just got to deal with it. Guys will get opportunities, so it's exciting.
1: Yeah, Matty, congratulations on your start, mate. I think, and I know it as a coach it's hard to do, But I think we can discount last week. Let's discount last week. I think the ground was... We all know how hard it is to play out there. But you just seem to keep... You're watching the vision. You just kept running into walls the whole time because of the way you want to play your footy.
4: Yep.
1: You can't run... You can't do any expansive running on that ground. And I thought your connection forward was just out a little bit.
4: Definitely was.
1: Last week. I think one of the things that I've really admired about what you've done so far this year is that your defence has really improved. I think you've brought in, you've got a couple of recruits, a good centre forward and a good centre back. And defensively, you've become really stronger. Berrigianis has been very good in his ability to go back into defence to transition the ball out. I think he's one of the best kicks in the competition because of his ability to do that. And that allows... Tilliard, and I know Gervasoni's not there now, but it allows those guys, and the underrated one is Parker, and I know he's out as well, which hurts, but those guys to run forward, is that something that you've really looked at developing and getting over summer?
4: Yeah, I'm pretty lucky with Giorgio, Connor Tilliard and Rolly Villanis. They come from a higher program, so they get that defensive running, so they bring that anyway. Giorgio's been fantastic at helping deliver that to the group. Really good. His pre-season, outstanding. He's first year straight into the leadership group. High energy sort of young fella, but he's just really bought a way of teaching his teammates in a nice way. Like he could easily be looked at as being arrogant, but that's gone way past the group now because of how hard he's worked to win that over. So yeah, we worked on it. I've got a defensive coach this year, Peter Greenstreet, back at the club. Super. It's just unreal. So Sam Cassiano is a midfield coach, former captain, still playing twos for us. Greeny down back and Fletcher Roberts up forward. So obviously Fletcher's on the ground, but you know that's we can communicate that part of it. But the off-field stuff that those guys can do has just been fantastic.
1: And one of the things I've always admired about the way you play footy, I love the way you play footy. You handball forward, you run, you spread, and you go well. The guy that has, I think, has gone under the radar for 2 years, and I still think he goes under the radar, is Austin Dean.
4: He's not playing this week.
1: I know. How amazing is his ability to just be there when you need him to be there to kick goals?
4: Yeah.
1: He averages 2 goals a game over 38 games.
4: Yeah.
1: And no one talks about him.
4: Yeah, it's funny. He's a real talent too. Like he's left foot, right foot, from the arc. He's got good vertical leap. He's that ruthless attack when he needs to. Yeah, he's good. And I've had him since the 19, so there's a few of those boys. You know, I'm really proud of the way they've taken their footy. And, you know, I know you said his name before, Gervasoni. Angus, you know, same thing. I've had him for a long time. He's just been so good. He's here today and he's in high spirits. And that was flattening last week, especially with his older brother. Jackson's done two with us, so you know the Jeffersonians are a huge part of our footy club. So, came to training this week, Gussie as well. Like he's just a ripper. So we've got to cover that, right? So we've got some speed still on the team. So that's been our goal all year. So that doesn't change. A couple of young fellas, Oscar Bartlett, who's played all year. Noah Smith comes back in. Played a lot last year. You know, with the absence of Parker, you know, these guys and Gervasoni, these guys got to step up this week, and I think they came for us. It'll be exciting. It gives them a chance. Otherwise, they can't get into the midfield.
2: Matt, one of the things I've noticed from last year, just using our Premier data stats, right, there's one glaring thing that stands out for me. Last year, Mulgrave were averaging around 97 to 300 disposal a game, leading the comp with 350 so far this year. That suggests to me that this playing group are a lot more fitter, but are thinking a lot more about using the ball much better than they have had in the past.
4: Yep. We definitely had a massive pre-season, bigger than... it has stepped up every year. And a bit Fletcher Roberts pushed that last year. He doesn't like the running, but he said we need to run more. So, and I just carried it on this year in a big way. I think maybe the possession count, we've had a couple of blowout
2: Yeah, yeah. Wins. You've had 409 and 407 in a couple of games.
4: Yeah. But we do value the possession, so I'm not big on just the dump kick, you know, to the next contest. So, you know, that's why sometimes we can get criticised for over-handballing it. For me, it's about keeping the ball in your hand rather than just kicking it and getting it out of your area.
2: Well, so. it's better to have a higher uncontested disposal account where you're controlling the destiny of the ball rather than it being contested all the time.
4: Yeah, definitely. Yeah, and back ourselves in with the handball to not handball to someone under pressure. You know, it's about handballing to someone to find that outlay, and then we've got, you know, guys who can then move the footy. We can't all, we're not all got the wheels to move it, but we have some guys with exceptional speed who are high talent, so let's get it in their hands.
2: Talking about speed, Matt, do you think the game in general in Division 2, it seems to, in terms of speed and continuity, seems to go up a notch every year, doesn't it?
4: Yeah, I think it's Division 2. Right? It's a good comp.
2: Do we undersell it?
4: I don't think it's our fault, I think, because there's First Division and Premier Division. So, but, yeah, there's some good players in every team, has some real good players. So, you know, the fact there's ex-AFL players playing Divi 2, it's unreal, isn't it? So it's a bloody good comp, and it's easy to go down a division, and it's so hard to go up.
2: Yeah.
4: So we all know how hard it is to win them. So, and that just makes the good competition keep working. So it's fun.
1: And I think if you do look at it, you've got the fact that Boronia, Wani South have gone up and been successful straight away.
4: Yep.
1: I think we've got sides in our competition this year, and I think the top three, any of the top three at the moment, could go up and be comfortable. I don't think there's that big gap that there used to be, and I think that's been the beauty of what's happening in second division at the moment.
4: Well, you've got to keep your list, don't you, if you go up, and you keep the core of your list, and then you've got to add to it. Boronia, probably a bit of an exception there when they went back-to-back because of the... But they were... Yeah, that was not fun coming up against them.
2: Yeah, because it's hard, Matt, when you feel like you're coming up against a side that's probably playing Division 1 football and you're sort of... still stuck at that Division 2 level.
4: Yeah.
2: And you as a coach and your coaching staff are sitting there scratching their head on Saturday saying, well, how do I combat what Matt Clark's doing or this coach is doing when I know... It's almost like you said before, you've got to plug holes.
4: Yeah, yeah. I reckon one of those years for Clark, he probably had... You know, his back six were probably in the top 10 in the whole comp.
2: Yeah.
4: You know, they were bloody good. And, yeah, he's a ripper, Clarkie, but he certainly knew he had a good team.
2: Just one more from me, Matt. I'm really big on the rotation. In days gone by, you normally just rotated your six on and six off with your midfield. But I've noticed in probably the last 3 or 4 years, you just can't afford to have six. It's got to be 10 or 12 running through the midfield now because you need a lot more variety than what you did in the past.
4: Yep. Yeah, you can't be predictable to anyone. So, and they don't like coming off a lot of them. Some are great. Some just get it. My skipper, CJ Tilliard, he just gets footy. He understands, get on, get off. You know.
2: Yeah.
4: But then you've got others who... You know, I've got another minute to go, and then they've got to walk off because they're wrong, you know. So, but when you've got to lead a lot, that's a lead from the front. It'll get to a stage where they all do understand.
2: Yeah.
4: If I could have more of them, it would be on
3: that. We've got 3 senior debutants today as well. Also, we came across from Doncaster East and came for like another graduate of the Grenoble.
4: Yep. It is, right? And, you know, if you're at full strength all the time, guys just can't break in, you know. So... those two come in, and then, like I said before, the guys will get a chance in the midfield who were barely getting any time in the midfield because we were so stacked with our top five mids. So, and they've done the whole pre-season as mids. They either come in to the seniors or they play twos, and they're just desperate to break in, you know. And then, yeah, so the two that come in, so 6 changes this week, and the two debutants are both going really well in the twos. So form's everything, right? So if you're playing well, the ball seems to bounce up instead of, you know, sideways. So, yeah, good luck to them both.
3: Also, some of the other younger players, how are they settling into the life of the senior?
4: Yeah, I'm pretty comfortable with the group because they've come through the club. So our 19s program's been running really well for about 6 years. We train with the whole pre-seasons together, the whole thing, and then, you know, we always start our sessions together. So for the last 3 years, the guys that are senior footballers now, they were part of training, know everyone, socially part of it. So they're real Mully boys, part of the club.
3: Matt, always a pleasure having you on the pre-game.
2: Yeah, thanks, mate.
3: Or any podcast, any match of the round as well. It's great coming down here to Mulgrave Reserve as well.
4: Yeah, beautiful day for us. The trees are out there.
3: Yeah, it's a beautiful day.
2: It's just like skating to the country.
4: It never rains and it's never windy down here. It's amazing. No,
1: and I actually had a look at the trees and went, you know what? They're still vertical, so that's always a good thing.
4: It is. No worries. Cool.
3: It
4: cheers,
3: is
4: boys.
3: Beautiful out here. But thank you for joining us, Matt.
2: Thanks, Matt.
3: For today's
4: no worries. Cheers. Thank you.
3: Always a pleasure having Matt. And he started a super job with this small grave lineup.
2: Thank you, mate.
3: The last couple of years as well, hasn't he, Crash?
2: Yes, he has. And, you know, like I said, you know, when it comes back to your depth, Dave, you and I, as we well know, in your seniors, you nearly got to have 30 to 32 players pushing for senior selection every week to keep the pressure on the 22 that go out and represent your club on Saturday, don't you think?
1: Oh, without a doubt. Look, this is the thing that is so difficult about the Division 2 competition. You want to be 30 deep, and you want to have the 8 that are missing out being not far, or if not as good as, say, the bottom 6 that are in. So you've got a bottom 14, for example, that you can throw in. You want that. But if they're not getting a game, they're looking at going somewhere else to get a game. And so it's hard to have your top 30. And when you do get injuries, they get in and they might have 2 or 3 games and they're back in the 2s. And that's, whereas if you're in First Division or Prem, they're more likely to stay because they're in First Division and Prem.
3: Yeah.
1: It's that difficult situation here, and that's where...
2: That's why I'm saying Div 2 is... Because Div 2's right in the middle.
1: Yeah.
2: Right, between 3 and 4 and Prem and 1. So the difference, I still think there's a quantum leap between Div 3 and Div 2.
1: Without a doubt, yes, definitely.
2: And the other thing that I've noticed about Div 2... 3 years ago in Div 2, they were lucky if they batted to 20, player 25, 26. Now there's an extra 4 or 5 that are, you know, that have come to the club and strengthened the depth of all the clubs, and now other players are getting an opportunity, right, through injury or form, like they have, like no other time in the past.
3: Yeah. We're going to go to our first break for today's edition of the Eastland Match of the Round. When we return, we'll discuss some of the games taking place around the grounds in the eastern suburbs.
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3: In Division 2, Josh Woody alongside Brett Davidson and Wayne Brusher. Touching on this reserves game, the final quarter has just started. The Sutton Bulldogs 4-76 leading Mulgrave 35-23. As mentioned, had some outs of the reserves coming up. Obviously, some of them being promoted into the senior lineup this coming weekend. So, a good performance from the Panthers, nevertheless. We'll touch on some of the games around the grounds.
2: Yeah.
3: And we'll highlight probably some of the more key games. There's some games which we discussed a little bit on the final word yesterday, Dave. Only if you want to listen back to that and listen to more about Wilson Timmons, you can head to even my podcast, please.
1: You know what, I've now got it so that I go to sleep listening to ourselves. I must admit, I only last about a minute before I bore myself and I go to sleep.
0: So it's more of a nodcast than a podcast, isn't it?
1: Actually, that is magnificent. I love that, Lethal. I love it.
2: I like that one too.
3: It's not too bad at all. Let's start with Premier Division and probably the most interesting game. We've got to discuss the East Baldwin and Warwick there. But South Gordon and Belmont does catch the line. We discussed that a little bit yesterday on the podcast. And Brash, South Gordon got their first points in 2026 last weekend on the road. Should have been four, but they'll still be happy with two. They face a red hot Eagles outfit that have won their last three on the road as well, and will be very eager to head out to Cheer on Park.
2: Well, a lot of people are saying it's probably a bit of a danger game for Vermont, and they're right. Yeah. It is a bit of a danger game for Vermont. And the fact that South Croydon, I'm just, you know, I look at them last week, and I did say that I reckon both sides walked away from last week's game disappointed, extremely disappointed for both reasons, because I honestly think that if South Croydon had got over the line, the confidence factor for them going into today's game would have been a lot more. It would have been a lot. My still only concern from on a South Croydon side of things is Tommy Sheridan kicked 6 out of their 10 last week. Didn't have many other goal kickers. Vermont have got a good spread of goal kickers. They've got some of the younger blokes come back into some form. Spencer's been going well. You know, James Ross at centre-half back. So some of the younger guys, Lukey Vassas, Cooper Leon has come back into the side. Well, he's underrated, and he's a tough nugget. You know, sometimes you need some oomph, and he's got that. And I just think that they are on a slow build, Vermont. But I think they'll see this as a guilty edge opportunity to really get another win today and put pressure on those top five sides, just so that those sides know that, you know, that they're around. I'm not expecting them to win by a big margin by any strength of the imagination. In fact, I only reckon they'll only win by 3 goals. And the fact is that, to be honest with you, South Croydon do have a very good record against Vermont. So you've got to take that into consideration, Josh.
3: And they do have Anthony Scott coming into the line.
1: They do, and that'll help. But I think there's more pressure now on South Croydon after drawing, to be honest, because they're still sitting on 0 wins. So, you know, the pressure factor of trying to get out of a zone that you don't want to be in is still there. Vermont got 4 wins in a row.
2: Three
1: in a row. And I thought they performed really admirably against Blackburn.
2: Yeah, they did.
1: So if you look at that, I was always a little bit suspect about whether Barshimov and Isaacs were going to be much good in Premier, and they took a while to settle. But Barshimov is starting to work well with Wiedemann now in the forward line.
19: Yeah, I agree with that.
1: They've got double prong attack now, not just Wiedemann focused. And Isaacs has settled down in centre-half back, and he gives them an unusual... He gives everyone an unusual look at the way you play football, but he's settled into what they're able to give.
2: Dave, would, you know, when we look at the ladder, just purely at the ladder, and you look at the fact that the two bottom sides haven't won yet, there's a lot of pressure on them now because they can't move up the ladder till it reached round 11. That's already pressure already built into the club without them, and that's five games in advance because they need other sides up the top of the ladder to lose. So they've got to win every game to pass Vermont and pass Berwick and pass Baldwin. It's a hard, and as every week goes by, when they don't win, it makes it impossible for them. They won't be able to move up the ladder.
1: And I think you look at it, South Belgrave are really feeling the pressure. They just don't have the depth at the moment. They can't get over that.
2: Tim Smith was held to 7 possessions last week. That's unheard of.
1: Yeah.
2: He couldn't touch the ball.
3: I don't reckon I've seen a game where he's had less than 10 possessions.
1: Yeah, and that's because now you can go out there and plan and go, well, we'll stop him.
2: But the thing is, though, Dave, that was always going to be the issue at the start of the year, that Tim Smith was not going to be allowed to play a key position at South Belgrade. He was going to have to play a multitude of positions to suit whichever team... Right, and the game style that they needed to do most, because he hardly played in the forward line against Baldwin. He had to be more defensively.
1: And look, I know Ray said that the two Garners haven't been great for years, but the reality is
2: they're still
1: the two Garners.
2: Right.
1: And they can still play good football. So you take them out. Smith's not there. They lose the boy, the defender that went back to Roval. You know, they haven't recruited all that well, so they're going to struggle.
2: But I think, Dave, just once again, it comes back to the fact, and we keep saying this every year, to come up to Premier Division, and Matt Richards alluded to it, you've got to retain the list, but you've got to improve it as well. And if you don't improve it, it's nearly impossible to get up and up the ladder.
1: And pressure is a massive thing when you get to this situation. You know, pressure, it does... compound, and if you get a few injuries it makes it even worse. And you look at South Corona, I know they went 0-5 last year and got up and played finals.
2: I don't think they can do that this year.
1: I don't know whether it's in them. They've got too many little injuries happening, too many players in and out. You know, you look at a Baldwin are playing very average football, but they're still managing to win the games they need to win to stay within touch until they can start to get some fluency around their game. So
2: Vermont for mine, 18 points.
1: I think Vermont have gone under the radar a bit, and I quite like the way they've gone about it.
3: Yeah, Vermont for me as well. I think on the record we're pretty split with those teams.
1: Yeah.
3: So, I think the Eagles are in too good form, even with Anthony Scott coming in. So it's taking a bit of time to set it up.
2: Where will he play, Josh?
3: Probably midfield. I'm not too sure. I think he was a mid at the AFL level. He played a little bit of football as well, but I think want to slowly get into this one.
2: It's almost like you've got to play your best foot. You've got to play those type of players in a key position.
3: Yeah, you do. And it'll be interesting to see who might have to. Doggars are Eastern Baldwin meet as well, as mentioned, as well as Roy. I think
2: it's a danger game for Baldwin.
3: Yeah, I think it is.
2: Because at the moment with such and such out, Bowen Smith out, everything falls on Urban. He's been best on ground nearly 3 weeks in a row. He can't keep going at that pace. He needs help.
1: He does need help, and that's what we talked about yesterday. To say that, you know, the boys that are out that are really hurting him are the ones that allow him to become even better.
2: Yeah.
1: And now he's having to shoulder everything, which he has done magnificently. But it's hard to do it week after week after week in this division.
2: Yep.
1: It's different if you're playing a little bit lower, but the pressure coming up against each week is enormous. So
3: a bit more massive against the Doncaster side that has Kyle Owens and Matt O'Brien running through there. But certainly some interesting games in Premier, of course. Round 7 across the senior men's competition this afternoon. It's starting to get a little bit of an understanding, but it's still very even, the Premier Division competition, which is what we love to see as well.
2: But also, too, you know, the season, we're already a third of the way through. It's just gone without, like, with the blinking of an eye. I mean, I'm sitting there and I'm thinking, you know, we've only 14 weeks left of finals.
3: Which is remarkable to think. It felt like this time, about a week ago, where we were doing the first final word, and we were out at North Ringwood as well for their game against Parkwood.
2: Just quickly, anyone give Berwick a fluke in chance against Roval this afternoon at Roval?
3: Vince out and Clark and Blake Chambers both coming off pretty decent VFL form, it's hard to go past.
2: I actually think Berwick will probably give Roval a run for about three quarters.
1: I agree.
3: Yeah.
1: We don't discount them, but I think Roval are the real deal.
2: Yeah, I'm like that.
3: For 3.5 quarters, they were well and truly on top before East Ringwood, obviously. Even the game out, and they just fell short of a victory there, the Hawks.
2: But Josh. Yeah. But even then, right, even in Berwick's defeats, right, they're getting more disposals per game now than what they've done at any given time. So that's what keeps them in it now, is the fact that they're actually able to amass more disposals to help control the destiny of, well, their destiny of how that contest will play out.
3: Against Roval. We've got Ray Baird out there, so we'll keep an eye on what he has to say.
1: Oh, is he going to Roval game?
2: Oh, yeah.
3: What a shock. That's a massive shock.
1: What's going on there?
2: Yeah,
3: Division 1, and probably the game of note, North Ringwood of Montrose playing out of Quambie Reserve. There's also, obviously, Wantirna South Boronia meeting at Walker Reserve, but the Devils are in really good form. Boronia have had a couple of changes as well, so I think we'd all be backing in the Devils that contest.
2: Well, they're injury riddled at the moment, Boronia, aren't they?
3: Yeah. No Daniel Wex, a couple of others out of the lineup as
2: Max Brash is still yet to come back in.
3: Mitch Mallis, obviously. Yeah. We keep talking about him being out of the lineup, but also no Jaden Collins, and John Wade also goes out of
2: line. One of the Hannons was injured too, I believe.
3: Yeah. Yeah, and it'll be interesting to see if he's listed at the moment, Josh. So we'll keep a close eye on that. But
2: I just noticed in the list with the North Ringwood game, Begg's not listed. Is he out injured?
3: I'm not completely sure why he's not listed at the moment. I heard there was...
1: They've got a couple of decent players out this week too.
3: And we were looking forward to seeing Begg against McInerney as well, and we don't get that opportunity. But they do get some good players in through North Ringwood this weekend. Matt Shepard, Jason Sharp and Jack Will. And William Waller also back into the lineup as well. Montrose lose Riley Collier-Dawkins. They'll still give themselves a chance after a good performance last weekend against an injury-depleted Boronia outfit. I can't go past the Saints, though. They've got an array of contributors as well.
1: I think it'll be very, very competitive, but I think Collier-Dawkins in the midfield's a big loss. They still don't have a key forward to take advantage of what he was able to deliver. I just think North Ringwood will be too strong overall.
2: I'm going with North Ringwood as well.
3: Yeah, I can't go past the Saints as well, especially with those inclusions. And
2: obviously, Wanney South, I think Wanney South will win again. So
1: My team are going all right.
3: Yeah, they're going really well, Dave.
1: Wanney South.
3: Maybe not flying under the radar so much.
1: Unfortunately, I've spoken too much about them.
2: You're allowed to.
3: Yeah, absolutely. We speak a lot about certain sides.
1: Heff will have a go at me about this. He'll get into me about it.
3: Hopefully we do see Wanney South.
2: And Muirabark get a guilt edge opportunity to get another win this afternoon.
3: As do Mitcham against Beaconsfield out of Hyde Park. Still a danger game for the Tigers, and Park Orchards against Bayswater. I think we're all in agreement. Mustangs, Tigers and Sharks for those games.
2: Yep.
3: Division 2, outside of this game, I mean, you've got Lilydale, Heathmont, Waverley Blues, Ringwood, Eastburwood, Templestowe, Croydon, Scoresby. There's nothing that really stands out. Probably the closest of those games could be Croydon, Scoresby with the way Croydon play, but I think, and potentially Waverley Blues Ringwood, given Waverley Blues are a bit unpredictable and Ringwood desperately need a win.
1: Oh, well, Ringwood need to do something after that. I'm going to say it on here. I thought that's an appalling effort last week
3: 100%.
1: From Ringwood. Yeah, to go out in Brett Rowe's game-breaking record and what he has done for that club, he could have easily gone to another club higher level. But he stayed with them and he fought with them and he's an outstanding coach.
3: Yeah.
1: Outstanding coach. And for them to go out again in a game and lose the way they did, that was really disappointing. And they need to come out today and really put the foot down, and that'll be difficult against the Waverley Blues at Waverley.
2: And the one thing, Davo, that disappoints me about Heathmont is the fact that their list on paper is a pretty good side. When you look at it, it's got some experience in there, and there's a smattering. I actually reckon that Lilydale Heathmont game's the next best game in this round this afternoon.
3: Yeah, I'm looking forward to seeing
2: it. I think Lilydale are up for this. I reckon they're right in this.
1: Luckily I was out at Heathmont last week, and no Appleby for the rest of the year. Stevens won't be in now for another 8 weeks.
2: But they have luck. When they don't, even when their form fluctuates, Dave, they still have no luck with injury, do they?
1: And I think they've got four of their top seven out.
2: So where does that leave them now for the rest of the season?
1: I think they're in deep. They've got a couple of good players playing their first games back in the reserves. Some good solid players.
2: Well,
1: my son's one of them. I'm gonna bat him up to say he's.
2: Dave, do you think they'll be forced? They'll be forced in some shape or form to maybe rush some players back in to add some stability to that senior lineup?
1: I don't know that the coach will go that way. I think he'll be smart about it, but I think Lilydale will be too strong. I like Lilydale. I really like the way they've gone about it. And you sit down at the start of the year and say that they were going to beat Mulgrave and Templestowe this year, you'd be laughing. They've done it 2 weeks in a row.
2: I'd say Clausen would be up there leading the medal at the moment.
3: Oh, I was going to say, he's getting more support, Riley Clausen, as well.
2: But he'll still stand out.
3: Yeah.
1: I mean, if you weren't involved in this division, you wouldn't have heard of Clausen or Tilliard,
2: no,
1: to be honest. Mm. And I think they're two of the best midfielders in the whole comp.
3: Yeah, they certainly are.
2: And I think unfortunately for Gervasoni, if he was able to hold his form, he'd be right up there too. But now that he's 100%. Basically his season's done, isn't it?
1: Yep.
3: We do wish him a speedy
2: recovery. Yeah,
1: without a doubt. Yeah, he's a great bloke and a great club name as well.
2: Where do we go to next, Josh?
3: We'll go to Division 3 and briefly touch on the Knox, the Basin game out at Knox Gardens. And right on cue, the Basin get some key senior names back into their lineup this weekend. Kobe Ferguson, Mitch Brown, Lachlan Kruger, Bailey Slice-Swerter and Cole Delaney. Knox do regain Jordan Love, but with those ins for the Basin, I can't go past them, Davo.
1: Yeah, well, were they managed last week, were they?
3: Oh, I think they were still a little bit injured. Mitch Brown played in the reserves, which I found quite interesting.
1: That is an interesting call. But look, I think their ins are really good. At Knox is not easy. Knox is a difficult ground to play, and they play it particularly well. Buck will have him up. He'll be getting fired up. There's no doubt about that.
3: Yeah.
1: It'll be a good contest. I think the Basin just for me.
2: Not for mine. I'm going Knox. I just think that they've won their last two. Even though the Basin, I thought, played well for 10 minutes a quarter last week, it wasn't enough for me. Right, against Donvale. I need them to show me a bit more. And I just think I know the Basin, these two play pretty close games, but I just feel that Knox have turned a bit of a corner, and I think they're on the upside. I think it'll be a titanic contest, I think, myself. 12 points.
1: Yep.
2: 12 points Knox's way for me,
3: yeah,
2: Josh.
3: Yeah, I think not. I think the Basin, Knox are in some good form, though. I certainly think they're, you know, building some momentum, which is what Warrandyte did, and we touched on that game a little bit yesterday afternoon, them facing Fair Park as well. But I think the Falcons, the way they're playing, they're every chance, but I just can't go past the Bears, who get some key senior names. And if they'd played, they might have made a decent fist of it last weekend against Donvale, but they should make a decent fist of it and get the job done out at Knox Gardens Reserve. We're going to go to another break here for today's edition of the Eastland Match of the Round. And when we return, the cool team will assemble for this contest out here at Mulgrave Reserve.
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2: All right, Joshy.
3: Welcome back to Mulgrave Reserve. We are ready, Brash, for this Eastland match of the round out here at Mulgrave between the Mulgrave Lions and the Surrey Park Panthers. We're all set for a 1v3 clash in Division 2 this afternoon. Josh Ward here. Wayne Brasher, Brett Davidson on special comments. Always a great discussion in the pre-game as well, Brash and Davo.
2: Yeah, it was. And look, it did, like I said, like we said on the pre-match, nothing really. When I look at the stats for both these sides, Josh, there really isn't that much in it. Disposal efficiency is basically bang on. Both sides are capable of, you know, amassing 350 disposals plus in a game of football, so that's going to make it for entertaining football. Mulgrave have definitely improved from last year, but I just keep coming back to Surrey Park, and I still reckon there's so much upside, and we haven't seen the best of them so far this season, Davo. But yeah. I think Surrey will get up, and I think they'll win by a couple of goals.
1: Yeah, I must admit, I had Surrey. I was going Mulgrave's way, but when I look at it and go Gervasoni out, Parker out, Dean out, I think Lisa's out.
2: Well, nearly every
1: Falloon's out.
2: Well, nearly every player that you spoke to Matt Richards about wasn't playing today.
1: Yeah, I just went, you know what, it's that they're big outs, and Surrey have still got some real top end talent in their side. And even though it's out here and it's a difficult game out here, I'm going to change my tip. I'm going to go Surrey by about 10 points today.
3: Well, I was actually tempted to go with Mulgrave this game, but then I saw their and
2: you would never go in there. Don't lie. Come on.
3: And the voice you just heard there before, our illustrious leader media manager, Ryan Long, joining me in the caller's chair this afternoon.
2: That'd be like saying, I'm going to go against Vermont.
24: Yeah. thanks, Woody. Obviously, big day. Great to be out here. Family day, I think, for the Mulgrave Football Club. Got the petting zoo out there, got the jumping castle.
2: Can we go for a jumping, mate?
1: Is that where you've been the last half hour?
24: That is where I've been for the last hour and a bit, and very much looking forward to this. Obviously, as you've alluded to in the pre-game and just even just then, some of the outs of Mulgrave are massive going into this game that have, you know, only just happened this week and during last week's loss to Lilydale. So that does certainly swing the ledger in favour of Surrey Park, but I'm looking forward to it. We you know, love coming out here to Mulgrave. Yep. I think we got to see the centenary game here last year, which was fantastic and a really good occasion. And it's an opportunity for some of these other guys to step up for the Lions, who probably the lesser names, you know, and a chance for them maybe to consolidate their spot in the senior lineup and going forward, because this is a side who is a contender at their best.
1: And as Matt said, if you've got to give them, they're getting opportunities, they're going to have to take them. And if they do take them, the beauty of that is that it develops the strength within your group, and you go from having 30 definite ones players to 34 different ones. Means that if you do get injuries late in the year, you're comfortable and confident that you can cover some of those.
3: Absolutely, and you look at some of their inclusions as well. Phil Corson came for Olic on senior debut, which is great to see. Ryan, and a couple of others as well. Mitch Prosser has played a bit of senior footy with the 80 games before this afternoon's contest. Noah Smith played a fair chunk last year as well. So they do have a bit of senior experience coming in, but you obviously lose some of your key names as well, which will be fascinating to see how they fill those voids.
24: Yeah, it is. And obviously, I mean, I think Jeremy Stoney is probably the biggest loss in that midfield. But when you look at the group, I mean, the two Volananas have been quite impressive across the season. Obviously, Tillyard's, you know, a very, very important player in the lineup. I still think there's enough on this lineup that, you know, you don't rule them out of this game, but advantage to Surrey with a couple of those inclusions as well. Lachlan Summers is great in, also coming back in the side, Monks, and there was one other that Rambaldi as well. So there's some experience for Surrey Park, which makes things interesting. But my tip, I'm still tipping Surrey. I tipped them prior to those injuries. I just have a bit more confidence now with the tip. And I think they'll get across the line by 3 or 4 goals.
3: Absolutely. Both captains moving into the middle. Dill Williams, of course, the skipper for Surrey Park, and Connor Tillyard, who is always a great chat. We might cross down to the boundary because we got a debutante. And, well, we did see him a couple of weeks ago out at East Ringwood Reserve. But he is joining us on the broadcast for the first time on the AFNL media team. Does have experience out in the northern suburbs of Melbourne as well. And that is Zach Sharp. Welcome to the AFNL media team, Zach.
4: G'day, Josh. G'day, boys. Thank you for having me. And I'm very pleased to say I'm excited for my debut today here at Mulgrave Reserve.
1: Yeah. Well, enjoy your day, Zach.
3: Well, I was going to say you'll enjoy it even more that now that you're solo on the boundary. But how are ground conditions as well?
4: Yeah, look, ground conditions look really good. And I was about to say I think I'll enjoy the day if it doesn't rain. And it doesn't look like it'll rain at this point. Grass seems a little bit dry. I think that's because of the lack of rain we've had it in the last 24 hours, which is probably means no excuse for either side when it comes to the ball use today, which I think will be at a high level, seeing as those both these teams sit in the top four going into round six.
3: Absolutely, and your tip as well.
4: I'm going to go Surrey Park. I think the fact that they're 5-1 to start the year shows that they've shown enough over the first 6 weeks that they're a good side no matter who coming up against them, and just with the amount of outs that Mulgrave are suffering as well in the last couple of weeks makes it a bit harder, I think, for the Lions. Even though they are at home, I think the Panthers will be too good today, probably get up by near 20 points.
3: Absolutely. Thanks there to Zach Sharp down there on the boundary. Yes, both sides move into position. It's Surrey Park who I think will be kicking to the left of your broadcast. I don't know what to name that end out here at Mulgrave Reserve, or the Wheelers Hill end we'll go with, because I'm pretty sure Wheelers Hill, or we might even be in Wheelers Hill, actually.
10: Wellington Road end is to the right.
3: Yes, Wellington Road end is to the right, and that's where Mulgrave will be kicking to.
10: Is Bushland to the left.
3: Yeah, let's go with...
1: I think it's the magic faraway tree end to the left, because once you go in there, you never come back. And I'll tell you what, Brash, you and I have got our work cut out, because after hearing that, our special first comments from the boundary line, we're in trouble for special comments.
24: Hey, they're coming for you, Rob.
1: He knows he's
3: stuck. Take the break. Great to have you on board, Zach, for this afternoon and for the rest of the season.
4: Easy, guys. I'm prone to a mistake. Relax.
10: Times are plenty, mate.
24: Ryan Logue, name is Sharp. I didn't do that on purpose either.
3: Ryan Logue to get us underway in the Eastland match of the round.
24: Here we go. Surrey Park taking on Mulgrave. First versus third in this encounter. It's Tom Smith here for the Panthers, getting the first clearance forward, cut off and well intercepted there by Alex Hardy. Going to be important for the Lions today as he goes forward looking for Roberts, doing quite well there. Was Woods got the fist, and now they're off here on the far side of Surrey Park. Smith, they link up again. The kick was affected, socket off the ground there by Knight, gaining a bit of territory. Lions defence under a lot of pressure, just got the hands off in time. That was Hart, got it off to Telford. Back into the pocket, Knight, Bouncing ball, eludes the defender, still alive here for Surrey Park, and they keep it in. Smart play off to Penry. Snap on the right is a minor score, but Surrey Park hit the board first, one behind. Mulgrave yet to score.
1: Jill Williams starting in the middle.
3: Yeah, I was going to say, I didn't notice that at the first centre bounce, which he's been swung around a bit.

0: side. Goes with a beautiful kick in the end to Oliver Munro. Handballs it off to Riley Villanis. Inside 50 to Roberts. Ball from behind from Woods. Not paid the mark. On the ground, the Panthers through Sutherland, who nearly was taken without it. He applies the pressure there on Sarkisian. They get it out to Tilliard. Dished it off to Sarkisian. Goes the snap. Misses to the right. Or it might have been touched, in fact. But it's just a minor score. One behind apiece. 2 minutes played first quarter.
1: I love seeing the matchup of Woods on Fletcher Roberts. That'll be fantastic contest. Woods is very underrated as a defender.
2: So Cam with the kick in. Finds Laidlaw. Deep in defence here for the Panthers. 2 minutes into this first quarter. 1 point apiece. And it's turned over. It's picked off here by Tyler Villanis for the Lions. They'll send them back inside 50 for the third time this afternoon. Oh, it's a short option to Hardy. Potentially in range. A fair way out. Has a short option. Doesn't hit him on the chest. Was looking for Sarkisian. The Panthers through Sutherland. His handball cut off and out of bounds on the far side.
1: If that had come off then, that would have been one of the plays of the day already. That lead and kick, it was just fractionally off. It was so good.
2: And it certainly was. Just bounced before he could hit him on the chest as we had a boundary throw in. Tapped in front by Palmer. Kick out of defence here for the Panthers. Almost a mark by Mundy. Did well, controlled it. Kept it forward. Picked off this time by Sarkisian now for the Lions. Off the right boot. The side of the boot too. But bounces okay for Villanis, who goes now towards centre half forward. Picked off by Palmer for the Panthers.
0: The right half back flank for Surrey. Impressive game last weekend against Heathmont. Going up against Nathan Mullinger-Picure. Goes lateral to Woods. Woods to Lachlan McDonald, right in front of a decent contingent of Mulgrave supporters as well, who are saying some kind words in the background there. Goes searching for Williams. Tilliard outmarked him. And at the right half forward flank, we'll go inside 50. Kick is cut off by Nick Cairn. Was searching for Sam Carter. Cairn has an option short in Penry. Started playing a bit of senior footy. Or played his first senior game with Surrey Park last weekend. The former Northcote Park man. Kick was under pressure and turned it over to Albrecht. And a few disposals early on has Albrecht. Goes inside forward 50 or thereabouts. Sarkisian there on the ground after the mark was dropped by his teammate. Cairn chucked it on the left. His kick will be turned over as well. And it's Albrecht again, centre wing broadcast side.
1: Both teams need to settle a bit. They're both missing their targets going inside forward 50.
3: Just going to say, Dave, uncontested disposal and turnovers will be the difference this afternoon between these two sides. Mm.
0: Ruskus will look to go inside forward 50, which he does now. Roberts floating in from the side, couldn't complete the grab. Villanis there on the ground, dished the handball off. The handball from Andrews eventually found Giorgio Varagiannis. They worked this out really well to Munro. The dribbler is a brilliant finish from Oliver Munro, who has his first of this afternoon's contest and might be an early contender for the Tobin Brothers goal of the day as well from Oliver Munro. Mulgrave 117, Surrey Park one behind at the 5 minute mark.
3: Well, they worked their way through that situation then, Dave. Mulgrave, they could have easily given that ball up and let that ball go over the line and try and get a stoppage, but they fought their way through that, and I think that was really just reward for that piece of thinking.
1: That's where their handballs got better this year. They're not just handballing anywhere, they're actually moving the ball really well with their hands. And they've started off well, Mulgrave. I like the way they're pushing forward. They're really pressing hard, but they're willing to work back into defence.
2: So good start for the Lions. They're on the board first. 1-1-7. Panthers one behind. In the early stages of this game was out of the middle. Laidlaw, his kick was effective with the smother. Palmer now, good hands. Got it off to Williams. Williams inside 50. The mark was dropped by Deal. Probably should have been taken. Handball over the top. Fell into the hands of Hardy, who snaps on the right and puts through the quick reply for the Panthers. And they level the scores 1-1-7 apiece.
3: Well, he's had a good year, Sam Hart, and he's just started where he's left off from previous weeks, Dave.
1: Yeah, that's a good goal. But you know what? I know they've kicked the goal from it. I would have liked to have seen Williams had that ball running. He had 5 metres in front of him. He tried a short pass from where he was. Nail it.
2: Yeah, I was going to say.
1: Just nail it.
0: Might as well.
2: Go for home.
1: And just lift everybody just because of that.
0: It does have a thumping boot. And Sam Hart sure knows how to find the goals. He's known for his Tobin Brothers Goal of the Day contenders as well. As we'll go back up, Palmer won it down to Laidlaw, who's locked up immediately by Valagiannis.
3: Sometimes I think, Dave, some players have become too unselfish.

0: and not prepared to take the game on.
1: Palmer the leap again, and the tap down to Smith. We'll try to get a kick away, which he does now. Goes to the far side wing, where Garvin should run onto it. Boundary line beats him. And we'll have a ball in. Nearly 7 minutes gone. Surrey Park and Mulgrave locked up at 1-1-7 apiece. Plenty of turnovers, but still some good movement in the early stages of this matchup. 1v3 clash in Division 2 as Palmer beautifully tapped it down to Smith. Going inside forward 50, Knight the deepest target. Nearly took the grab. He's there on the ground. Dished it off to Sardis, who has it a true centre-half forward. Goes to the right forward pocket where Telford will run onto it. Under duress, will get a handball out or won't to Sam Hart. Umpire will call for it in the right forward pocket.
2: Last 3-4 minutes, Palmer has really become influential.
0: Yeah.
2: Just getting over the top of the ruckman.
1: He won't compete in this ruck contest. It'll be Hayden Telford for Surrey Park, who got the leap. The tap down to Hart, got boots a ball, and kicked it out of bounds on the full. And it'll be a Mulgrave free kick.
0: I think the other thing too, by playing actually Tom Smith as a genuine centre player, lifts, takes one of those double tags away, because they can't have more than one player in that centre circle, Davo.
2: Exactly.
3: So Mulgrave out of defence. It might be turned over. It's been intercepted by Monks, who's come back into the side this week. They look to switch the play, and they've turned it over.
0: You Doncaster boy?
2: Yeah.
0: Ex-Doncaster?
2: Yeah. He and Mundy are quite good overhead for their size.
1: Yeah, they are.
3: 149 senior games, 159 goals. James Monks lining up from just on outside of the arc. Long kick towards the goals. It always stays right and just through for a minor score, moving Surrey Park in front by a point. 1-2-8-2-1-1-7 Mulgrave. 8.5 minutes gone in the first term on the Bendigo Bank scoreboard.
1: Alex Hardy on kick-in duties once again. Goes again to this broadcast side. Good mark taken by Varagiannis in front of Dill Williams. Looked for the handball option, but kick was smothered by Williams. Got it to Palmer. Palmer's shipping ball over the top. Try to find Falahay. Instead, it's Varagiannis.
3: 15.
0: Just.
1: Only just, as Varagiannis goes down the line. That was well and truly 15, and that was a great mark as well from Noah Andrews, centering broadcast side right in front of Angus Sutherland. Goes to the right half forward flank. Tilliard was there. There'll be a holding free kick, I think. Going to Lachlan Summers, one of three inclusions today for Surrey Park. Helps shores up their defence as well, Summers and Emran Boldy, as he goes backwards to Cairn. Cairn doesn't have too many options, but he's got one in the middle of Mulgrave Reserve, and that's James Monks, who looked to play on immediately. Does so now, got it to Sutherland, Sutherland to Laidler, inside forward 50 with the kick. Telford all by himself, falls out the back to Williams, who can run onto it!
0: Gee, that was a good piece of play, Vic.
1: A great goal from the former Port Adelaide man and the Surrey skipper. 2-2-14, the Panthers, the Mulgrave, 1-1-7.
0: The one thing I'm liking about this game, Davo, is the way that both sides are attacking the contest. Many times when we watch teams, they're afraid to take the play along the midfield and take the corridor because they don't want to turn the ball over. These two sides are not afraid of doing that, and I think the game's benefiting from it.
2: Without a doubt, but you cannot afford to allow...
3: How much space?
2: He could have had a cup of tea in there.
3: The most dangerous player on the ground, and they let him walk into an easy goal. Their second of the day. Smith out of the middle, got off to that man Williams. This time wrapped up, just got his kick away in time. Going without it that time with Varagiannis. Hardy. Back to Varagiannis, now inside 50 for the Lions. Towards goal, might just go all the way, it does. Roberts was in the goal square, but didn't need him. He put it through for Mulgrave's second, 2-1-13 to 2-2-14. Great finish, great response.
2: What a great contest between these two. Williams and Varagiannis have lined up on each other. Both have been influential. You've got Smith, who suddenly lifted his game because Palmer's giving the ball to him each time. I tell you what, it's really good football. Yeah, this is what we like, as you said, Brash, this is what we like to see, is really good football being played by both sides.
0: And the thing is, both sides' back six are going to be under the pump all afternoon here.
1: Both sides know how to pile on the goals. Two of the more electrifying sides of the division, as the tap down was won by Carter. Siasios got it to Penry. Penry to Cairn, high up and under ball, searching for Palmer. Carter came floating in, nearly completed the grab. Hardy was there. Umpire's circling. They managed to dig it out, through the lines. On debut, Frolic with his first kick inside forward 50 to Noah Andrews. Sold the candy on Woods. Could go for goal here. Noah Andrews and missed to the left.
2: So already you're seeing a little trend. Mulgrave's pace, foot speed and handball speed, excellent. Surrey, their ability to continue to run and push forward has been really good. So both sides are demonstrating their strengths.
3: So all tied up again, 2-2, 14 apiece as Nick Cam brings this in for the Panthers. Long kick out of their back half. The mark is taken here for the Lions as Corso got off to Hardy. Hardy inside 50, bouncing towards the boundary line, can't keep it in, and we'll get a boundary throw in. 12 and a half minutes gone first term. We're deep in to Mulgrave's attacking half of the ground. Plenty of injuries for the Lions at the moment. As we get the boundary throw in here, Palmer in front position, got a fist to it. The Lions are the ones who win out. Kick towards the top of the square. Was there a mark or a free kick? It's a free kick and it's going the way of Mulgrave. And they're going to have a set shot on goal to put the Lions back in front in this contest. And the free kick awarded that time to Noah Andrews.
2: So I think one of the things we saw a moment ago, Mulgrave took a mark, handballed off, kicked into the pocket, not the option. That time, ball outside, put it to the dangerous position, puts Backman under pressure, gives away a free kick and has an easier shot at goal.
3: So the kick here from Noah Andrews. Looking for his first of the afternoon. Andrew comes in and eases it through. Nice kick. Lions back in front. 3-2, 20 Mulgrave. 2-2, 14 Surrey Park. And we'll go down to the boundary.
4: Boys, Dylan Williams has just come off for Surrey Park. No injury concern, just coming off for a rest. But this is probably a great chance for Mulgrave to maybe put some pressure on the scoreboard. They've just kicked the goal to get in front. But with Surrey Park's star player off the ground, maybe this is a chance they can get on top in the midfield and maybe get a gap just before quarter time.
0: It's always that perceived pressure, Davo, when you bring the ball within those arcs. Anytime you put it in a central position, pressure builds.
2: Without a doubt.
1: So we go back up. Palmer again the leap. Tapped it down to Laidler, who spilt it. Smith mops up for him after Tilliard spilt it as well. Got a handball away to Cairn at the back of the cricket pitch out here at Mulgrave Reserve. Goes to Hart at the right half forward flank. Handles it off to Palmer. Palmer to Jasper Mundy with the sticky hands in front of Baxter Lees. He has it about 50 metres out from goal, or thereabouts.
0: Gee, shaved his locks off old Jasper.
1: Sure has, as he looks to go inside 50 to the hot spot. Mulgrave should have the numbers and the easy intercept grab taken by the Lions. Might be Joel Pereira there, one of the six inclusions today for Mulgrave. Goes short to Riley Villanis. Villanis to the far side wing. Mundy in a one-on-one against Lease, the latter one out. He's got options inboard. He heads in the Frolic direction. Looking to go inside 50 once again. Kick was smothered. Laidler ran onto it. Got the handball off to Contrineo. Contrineo trying to run his way out of trouble and going to the far side wing where Noah Penry is. Penry's got Sardis as an option up the ground. 60 metres out from goal is Chris Sardis. It might get a 25 as well. Mulgrave player, I think that was Alex Hardy, approaching the mark there. And he'll be just inside the arc here, Sardis. Does have a decent boot on him.
0: I know it's a 25 metre, but he's probably, if you're going to give a 25 away, it's probably not a bad spot because he's actually not, it's going to still take a decent roost to register a score here.
1: Bit of an angle he has to encounter. The former Blackburn man comes in. Got a decent fist of it. Will it go over the line? It stays in play. Falahay to Hart. I think the kick might have been smothered. It was, and through for a minor score. 2-3-15, Surrey Park to Mulgrave. 3-2-20, 16 minutes gone.
3: So Hardy to bring it back in play for the Lions. He'll come towards us on the broadcast side or slightly inbound as they take the mark and look to play this one off the side of the boot. Came off hands, still alive here, centre wing. Wrapping up his opponent in the tackle was Rambaldi.
2: At the moment, Surrey is struggling a little bit to contain the run and gun style.
3: Certainly a quick side. Volanis out of the middle. Tilliard goes back. This time to Q. Late inclusion today towards half-forward flank. Now Surrey have the numbers. Ken can take off through the middle, take a second bounce. He can take more if he wants to. His kick off the side of the boot, though, and it's turned over. And Jason Yakub again off the half-back line. Finds his target. Sarkisian this time. Evan Sarkisian. Roberts leading. He heads in that direction. And over the back, he might still end up with it coming in. The play there, Varagiannis tried to steal it away, but he was wrapped up by two Panthers, and we'll get a ball up just outside the Mulgrave forward 50.
0: Nick Cairns got to work on his kicking, Dave. I think he doesn't kick through the ball enough, and he turns the ball over a lot when he gets it as well.
2: And they're the ones that sort of hurt those kicks.
0: Yeah.
3: Palmer in the ruck, who's been good, got the tap down. Rambaldi out of defence. No mark taken. Now Tilliard gets the handball forward. Hardy off the right boot towards Roberts. Was he pushed out of that one? Umpire says play on. Smith got the handball off. Now Woods out to Laidler. Under a lot of pressure. And the boundary line doesn't matter
0: he's
3: because he's
0: deliberate.
3: Been called
0: he
3: to called hold the ball. Or
2: well, we don't have deliberate, do we?
3: We do, but it's just rarely paid.
2: I was going to say. I think
1: most likely would have been holding the ball.
2: Yeah, I would have thought so.
3: So Riley Volanis currently...
2: In the coach's
3: box he's kicking from. So
0: surrounded by casts of thousands.
3: Richards can give him some advice from here. This is a tough angle. This would be a great kick from just inside the arc. He's done a decent job at it, but it's just to the left. So a minor score, 3-3-21 Mulgrave, 2-3-15 Surrey Park. We've played 18 and a half minutes into this first quarter on the Bendigo Bank scoreboard.
0: I actually reckon both sides are conceding one matchup, and that's Tilliard and Tom Smith. They're playing wide of each other. They're both just saying, don't go head-to-head. Just play your game and get us the ball.
1: Ken on kicking duties. Goes with a searching kick to the far side wing. Telford flew, but Palmer had front position.
0: I like this bloke.
1: Come across from St. Kevin's under-19s program and won the league best and fairest in the 19s last year at the Premier Level 4 Scobbers.
0: Nice build too.
1: Oh. As Laidler goes with a dangerous kick, but it pays off to Jasper Mundy. True centre-half forward, he has it. Will look to load up and go inside forward 50. Hard all by himself. Coming in from the side was the Mulgrave man. Sardis was there on the ground. Fallahay to Laidler, whose kicks are high up and under. Shouldn't be paid 15. Telford came crushing into the pack. Mulgrave had the numbers at the back, and it's Volanis who dishes the handball off to his brother Tyler. Back to Riley. Goes with a strong kick through the far side wing. Surrey have the numbers. Woods happy to see it out, and it's a boundary throw in.
2: That's a good result for Mulgrave because they outnumbered 1-3, 1-4 then, and got it out of bounds.
1: 19 and a half minutes played here in the first quarter, and it is Mulgrave 3-3-21 leading Surrey Park 2-3-15 as boundary umpire prepares to toss this ball back into play. Palmer going up against Oliver Munro now in this ruck contest. As Palmer got front position and the tap down, was searching for Williams, who's back on the ground. Palmer's handball was deflected out of bounds for a boundary throwing.
2: Got real talent, hasn't he, this kid?
0: Yeah, I really like him.
1: Starting to grow into his own as well, this Palmer.
3: What happens when Woodfield comes back in the side? They play them both and be pretty dangerous, though. Is that work, Josh?
1: Potentially, as the Palmer is the rotating ruck and Woodfield is the starting one.
3: Yeah, I like it. As back in play again, Tilliard involved. There he is, got the handball, but it was cut off. Trying to find Volanis. Been busy early. Here's a chance of Laidley inside 50. Flying out of this one, punch from behind over the line. Telford went up for that.
0: He probably could play centre-half forward too.
1: Yeah, I think he started the year there as a centre-half forward, but because of Woodfull's injuries, has been thrown into ruck. And we saw that against Templestowe on Anzac Day, Dave. And he performed well, but he's grown into his own.
2: Yeah, definitely.
3: Boundary throw in here, deep inside. Surrey Park's attacking half, currently trailing this game by a goal. Front position are the lines, a handball there from Elbrecht. Clearing kick out of defence. Can they get a mark out of this? They don't. Dangerous ball. Tilliard got the hands. Back to Elric. Back to Tilliard. They go back. They link up and now try and escape their back half. That kick out of bounds on the full. So it's going to be coming back Surrey Park's way through Lachie McDonald.
2: They're struggling for a marking option through that area at the moment, Mulgrave, whereas Surrey's marking has been a lot stronger.
3: Yeah, it has, as McDonald now puts this ball inside 50, flying from the back, Telford got it down. Laidler, he's kick affected. Out of defence there, Ruskus, Hardy, wrapped up. And we'll get a ball up. Still inside Surrey Park's forward 50. 21 coming up to 22 minutes gone in this first term. It's Mulgrave by 6 points.
1: 3-3-21, plays 2-3-15 as Telford goes up in ruck again. Munro won it down. Varagiannis has had a really good start, the former Donny East man, and of course does bring VFL experience too. Most recently with the Northern Ball Answers. Munro won it down, tapped it forward, did his teammate there in Bartlett. Dishes the handball off to Valanis. Valanis back to Bartlett, who gets a shepherd from Frolic. Handball wasn't the greatest from Bartlett, and the Panthers are able to force the turnover. Sardis tried to slap it to Contrineo, but it's Mulgrave who have the numbers now. Frolic turned it over once again. Kick from Contrineo will reach Sam Harder, who's under pressure from Alex Hardy. And he might get a holding free kick, the Surrey Vice skipper. He does. Has got Sardis deep inside forward 50, and Smith!
2: And that was all because of the fantastic pressure that Surrey put on in that last 2 minutes of play, where Mulgrave had control of the football the whole time but just were not able to get it clear enough through hands, all through Surrey pressure.
1: And the reigning Division 2 best and fairest winner, who already has a pretty impressive resume, still young into his senior career, will come in from around about 40 metres out with a slow, deliberate approach to equal the scores out here at Mulgrave Reserve, and he misses to the right.
2: Got a bit close to the man on the mark then, I think. But he's certainly had a really nice first quarter. Smith, really, at this stage, really playing well.
3: Been involved in a lot as Alex Hardy will take the kick in here for the Lions. And will kick towards us on the broadcast side, out of defence. Score from behind. Great work there by Nick Cairn. Punching that ball right across the line. We'll get a boundary thrown right in front of the media van here at Mulgrave Reserve. Great to be out here for this clash, first versus third in Division 2. Both sides contenders this season. We get the boundary throw in. No ruckman for the Panthers. Oh, Gornley.
0: Can't do that. You just cannot do that.
2: He got called.
3: It's coming back. That was Sam Carter there who went the don't argue, but straight to the face.
1: And he ran into the Surrey Park bench as well.
3: Yeah, well, that could have been a little bit interesting, but it's okay. It was just accidental as Tom Smith. High kick towards the top of the square. Can they get a mark out of this one? A lot of players high at ground level. The handball towards the boundary line, over and out. It was Fallahay there for the Panthers, but they are still doing most of the attacking in the last 5 or 6 minutes of this game. 24 and a half minutes gone first term.
2: And what I like about them is they're really working hard to keep the ball in the front half for Surrey at the moment.
3: They've been able to do that. There's Carter. Got a smart tap. Blanis under trouble, in a lot of trouble. And that man, Fallahay, will have now a set shot on goal. Great rundown tackle and chance to put the Panthers back in front.
1: He's applied some good pressure too, Fallahay.
2: And look, their whole group have really, we talked about the pressure they've been putting on, and that's now it's becoming third, and they didn't have an option out then, so held onto the ball too long.
0: And it's one of the best tackles that a coach loves to see.
2: Yep.
0: Forward pressure, winning that free kick, and I was hoping to kick a goal from it.
3: Hey, lines up and misses another gettable shot there for the Panthers. So they've had a few in the last 5 or 6 minutes. They moved to 2-5-17, still trailing Mulgrave 3-3-21. 25 minutes gone, first term.
1: We go down to the boundaries, Zach Sharp.
4: Injury concern for Mulgrave. Joel Pereira's just come from the ground with what might be a right knee issue. He's just getting some treatment with the doctors from now.
1: Keep an eye on that one as Hardy's kick in went to the broadcast side wing, was spoiled out of bounds by his teammate.
3: Last thing they need out today is more injuries.
2: An injury, yeah. Just struggling in that area. They just can't get a mark across the middle at the moment.
1: We'll be thrown back into play, and it'll be Ben Palmer and Sam Carter going up in ruck. Centre wing broadcast side as Palmer won it down. Siasios got a handball away, but it's a turnover. Sarkisian got the hand free almost. He'll get this ball back after Palmer's spoil went straight to him. The Lions throw hands, are able to apply some pressure as well, almost too much, and Contrineo is able to bounce that out of bounds. Right in front of our boundary rider, Zach Sharp, and we'll have a ball in.
0: Well,
2: maybe one handball too many at the moment.
0: Yeah, the thing is they've dominated the possession over the last 6 minutes, but they haven't put it on the scoreboard, Surrey.
1: Oh, will Mulgrave be able to capitalise? They have it in their forward half, and it'll be Carter against Palmer. Palmer again, front position, tried to tap it down to Williams, who couldn't take clean possession, applies the pressure, and gets Contrineo the footy, dishes it off to Hart. Hart to the left half forward flank, where Mundy is up against two, has to become the tackler. There's the ball up.
0: Well, Sam doesn't have a left foot. I was just looking at the way he kicked. That was a bit of a boo-na-na there. It's like, yeah, to stay in.
1: Ball toss back up. Palmer again, the tap down. Siasios spilt it. Applies the tackle there on his Mulgrave opponent. And another ball up will take place right in front of us.
2: That was an AFL tackle then. You see the way he did that? Yeah. It was just a beautiful technique of tackling Lidler.
3: So 3-3, 21 to 2-5, 17, 27 and a half minutes gone in this first term. Carter with the tap down. Was there a holding free kick against Hardy and Falahe? If it wasn't the first time, it was the second time. Certainly had him there as Falahe, who's been involved a bit in the last 5 or 6 minutes. Goes inside 50. Can they get a mark out of this? Flying uncontested is Lease, who plays this on straight away for the Lions. And that's the mark they need coming out of defence, this time taken by Andrews.
1: Like this start.
3: Yeah, it's already got one on the board as he finds a target. Hardy, been everywhere really, as Alex Hardy had plenty of the footy. That kick just getting into the hands of Varagiannis. A bit of work for him to do, and they'll give away a free kick though too, a holding free kick, which Surrey Park will take advantage of now through the middle of the ground. They switch this, they find a target. Mundy dropped it just when he was out. Still managed to get his handball off in time. They link up again. Falahe from 49 metres out. Misses to the right. 2-5, or 2-6, 18 now, Surrey Park. 3-3, 21 Mulgrave. 28 and a half minutes gone first term.
2: Both sides are having that one touch that's just not making it. The missed kick from Hardy.
0: Yep.
2: The missed handball in here to Monks. Those things, you've got to hit them.
1: It's Hardy once again on kicking duties. Goes to this broadcast side where there's a big pack. Rambaldi flew, as did Summers from behind. It spills now to Prozza, whose kick was smothered. Still deflected in favour of his teammate. Handball was turned over to Garvin, who's going to be pinged. And an opportunity for Sam Carter to send the Lions into attack. We're inside forward 50. As he looks for options in his attacking 50, he goes searching for Roberts. Woods was there, as was McDonald out the back. Got it to Sardis. Sardis tried to dish the handball off, turned it over, and the snap is through. And it is Oscar Bartlett with his first goal of this afternoon's contest. Then Mulgrave extend their advantage to 9 points. 4-3-27 to Surrey Park, 2-6-18. Is that a Tobin Brothers goal of the day contender?
2: It is, and you think about it, Surrey have controlled the game for 7 minutes and can't score or score points, and they've got it down there for 10 seconds and have opportunistic goal, which is what you needed to do. It's going to be interesting. It's an interesting contest. They're both playing different contrasting styles, but the scoreboard is the important part at the moment.
0: And Mulgrave have the clear advantage. They're actually taking more advantage of their opportunities.
3: So almost 30 minutes gone. Lanis out of the middle. His kick was smothered, but it's towards the half forward line. Trying to trap that Sarkisian. Bit of handball there from Rambaldi. Got it off to Henry. Hardy involved again for the Lions. And they're going to be very happy walking into quarter time with a lead. Currently 9 points in front. Great to hear what Matt Richards is thinking at quarter time. So ball up about 60 out from the Mulgrave goals. Giving away a free kick again there. It was Carter. So Palmer here for the Panthers. Moves this on quickly. Finds a target. Paskowski looks to play on straight away. Rolls around on the right. Towards the half forward line, trying to trap this one. Sartes goes out the back, lines with some numbers, tap forward though, socket off the ground, inside 50 for the Panthers, picked up nicely by Hardy. His handball didn't hit a target, but it didn't matter because the siren sounds, and a very, very good first quarter for the Mulgrave Football Club. They currently lead 4-3-27, the Surrey Park 2-6-18, and we will go to our first break in the Eastland Match of the Round. On the other side, we will hear from one of the coaches and get stuck into this second quarter. Mulgrave 4-3-27, Surrey Park 2-6-18.
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3: Mulgrave Reserve, Mulgrave taking on at Surrey Park. The Lions, a great start here. 4-3-27 leading Surrey Park, 2-6-18. We're going to hear from one of the coaches in just a moment, but Josh Ward with some scores around the grounds started us off in Premier.
1: Well, it's Baldwin 38 leading Doncaster 7 in that game out at Zerby's Reserve, and again, many of us tipped Doncaster East to win. Berwick also lead against Roval 26-19. East Ringwood 46-13 leaders over South Belgrave. All locked up at Moreton Park between Blackburn and Noble Park, 2-14 apiece at quarter time. And it is South Croydon and Vermont 1-4-10 apiece. The second quarter just started, and I think Vermont might have just kicked a goal. They did. So they're in front 2-4-16. The Eagles to South Croydon 1-4-10. Division 1, Bayswater lead over Park Orchards 20-16. Mitcham hold the lead against Beaconsfield 28-25. Wantona South lead over Boronia 2-3-15 to 1-4-10. Montrose lead over North Ringwood 13-14. The D's and Moorabark 33 lead Norwood 12 in that game. Out of Mullum Reserve, Division 2. Croydon with a fast start against Scoresby. They're 5-5-35 to Scoresby 2-12 at quarter time. East Burwood 18 trailing Templestowe 21 in that game out at East Burwood Reserve. Lilydale lead over Heathmont 18-14 out at the Lilydale Sports Oval, and it is Waverley Blues with a 2-point lead over Ringwood 14-12 in that game out at Mount Waverley Reserve. Division 3, and it is Sylvan 19 leading Coldstream 8 at Coldstream Reserve. Ferntree Gully 11 trailing Donvale 52. The Basin 22 leading Knox 2. And no update from up Ferntree Gully and Whitehorse. Whilst in Division 4, Churnside Park lead over Croydon North Emlock 50-10. Doncaster hold a decent advantage over Forest Hill 4-6-30 to Forest Hill 1-1-7. Fair Park hold the lead over Warren Dyke 18-14. And Bulleen Templestowe lead was 7-8-50 to not awarding one straight six, Ryan.
3: Thank you, Josh. Mulgrave Huddle still out there, just holding it in a little bit longer.
0: That'll be a fine.
3: Well, they'll be very pleased with, obviously, some big injuries coming into this game, Davo, and they've taken the most of their opportunities when they've gone forward.
2: Oh, definitely. I mean, if you look at it, they've been beaten in the ruck. So Surrey should have had first hand on the ball, but I think the midfield of Mulgrave have equalised, if not been on top. Moved the ball a little bit better, taken their opportunities. Surrey have controlled the flow of the game. They just haven't brought the ball inside 50 well enough. No. And they've had three shots at goal they should have kicked and missed all of them. So that hurts them a little bit. But good game of footy. Both teams would be happy with areas of both games.
3: Let's go down the boundary to Zach Sharp.
4: Matt, positive first quarter. I'm definitely up on the scoreboard. What did you like the most about that?
19: Scoreboard. Hey, that's just two teams come to play, isn't it? It's fast and it's exciting. So glad you picked us for the TV game down here.
4: Any changes in this second term to try and keep the momentum?
19: Really. Like we understand who we're playing. They're a very good team. So we've gone in with a real defensive mindset all day, and we want to do that for the whole four quarters. Got some young guys, and everyone's put their hand up to play. So
4: awesome. All the best, Matt.
1: No worries. Love how honest he is, Matt Richards.
3: Yeah, he's good. He's good. Great. And he'd be very happy with that first term, as we mentioned, as we're ready to go for this second term.
0: I just think the other thing I noticed too, I just thought at times Mulgrave just seemed a little bit more cleaner with the ball than what Surrey were dishing up.
3: So back in the middle again, it was Carter up against Palmer, Tillyard out of the middle. They're off to Hardy, under a bit of trouble, got his hands off in time. Not quite. Falahey wrapped him up, and he'll be rewarded with the holding the ball free kick in the middle of the ground. Moves this on quickly. Got Tim Smith, and out the back as well, Dill Williams is able to come in and take the mark.
2: So that's when you look at the way that game was played, if you go back and look at the vision of that situation, as soon as that contest between Hardy and Falahey was there, Williams went forward.
0: Yeah.
2: So as soon as the free kick was there, he was on his bike, he was gone already. And that's what class and experience can do.
0: What do we call it, Dave? Footy smarts.
2: Yep.
3: There you go, as Dylan Williams lining up for his second. They've missed a few set shots, have the Panthers. This one, much better. He's got two, and the Panthers cut the lead back to three. They get the first of the second term. They move to 3-6-24. Mulgrave 4-3-27. A minute gone in the second term on the Bendigo Bank scoreboard.
1: I think it's been a good move, Williams into midfield as well.
2: Definitely. And if you look at it, if you're going to go Williams and Chilliard, Williams may not have had the possessions of Chilliard. He's kicked two. So two from your midfielder is key at the moment.
0: Yeah.
1: Sure is, as we await the ball up in the middle of Mulgrave Reserve. Back to 3 points the margin. Surrey Park 36-24. Mulgrave 4-3-27. Palmer and Sam Carter going up in ruck. Carter rucking in the absence of Zach Bonnie. Is Palmer again the leap and the tap down. Smith couldn't take clean possession. Valanis could. His teammate's kick wasn't the greatest. Cairn couldn't cut it off. It's Williams with a thumping kick of not too many steps as well. There's a holding free kick going to go to Sam Hart as well. About 55, 60 metres out from goal, the former Blackburn man inside. 50 to Smith. Good hit up from Sam Hart to Tom Smith once again. And he knows how to find the goals. Only his 75th senior game today, Tom Smith, and he's kicked 104 senior goals, and he's gone for the snap here.
0: Dave Owen, the one thing about Surrey, they're very, very good at finding space when they get the ball on their terms.
1: As Smith snaps it through, and Surrey hit the front, 4-6-30 to Mulgrave, 4-3-27. 2.5 minutes, and just like that, the Panthers are back in, on top, Dave Owen.
2: And it's two goals from two mids who are both gone forward quickly and taken easy marks by themselves. You cannot afford. So the players, Mulgrave mids, have got to be aware. You just can't allow your mid to transition all the way down forward, especially when they're both as good as what they are in the air.
0: You're right. No point them running forward when your opposition are running back into and creating an 8-on-6 matchmaker.
3: Palmer with the fist forward. Plenty of numbers around this one for the Panthers. The tackle wrapped up. Advantage paid on for the Lions. It's going to come back. Lanis wanted the advantage, but this will come right back to the skipper in Tillyard, who goes wide. uncontested mark here on the far side for the Lions. They've given up two quick goals to start this second term. They're looking to push forward for the first time. Sutherland came in, got hands to it. Out the back here for the Panthers. There's a chance for McDonald. Over the top that time, Varagiannis. Nothing paid. We'll get a ball up right on the forward 50 arc for the Lions.
2: Oliver Munro's got to be more of a leading target when that ball comes in. He's too deep.
3: So the ball resumed here. Williams tried to clear this one out. Hardy comes in. Was he tripped?
20: What?
3: And he was. So Hardy potentially in range here. Be just on the outside of the arc. Not a bad kick is Alex Hardy.
0: Still, it's going to take his very best because that ball seems to be holding up a little bit in the goal square. I don't know why, but it is.
3: Well, we'll see where this one goes. Got Fletcher Roberts on the goal line at the moment. Alex Hardy from just outside forward 50. It's just going to fall short. Punched into the goalpost by Lachlan Summers. It's a minor score.
2: I think Mulgrave have got someone there at the back with a fan and they're just pushing it for the ball the whole time.
0: I thought you were going to say something about the magic faraway tree there.
2: That's where they hide, I think.
1: Sardis got possession, handballed it off to Cairn. Cairn to Summers, Summers to Contrineo, back to Sardis, to Laidler, back to Contrineo, centre wing broadcast side, they have it now, the Panthers. Valahe in from the side, it spills to Telford, who gathered, dished the handball off to Valahe, who goes inside forward 50, has Smith as a target, forced the contest, did really well there against Pereira, who applies the tackle on Smith, and the handball will go.
0: Well, he said to be honest, he sold Tom Smith out there. He sold him an impossible possession there. He should have, instead of going outwards, he had two players inboard. He should have gone that way.
1: Yes, Hardy will take this free kick. Probably Mulgrave's best so far, as that kick will be tapped out of bounds by Garver and right in front of the scoreboard, which reads Surrey Park 4-6-30, leading Mulgrave 4-4-28. Zach Sharp on the boundary.
4: Injury update for Mulgrave. Joel Pereira had a foot issue in that first quarter, got checked up at quarter time. He looks to be fine, and it looks like there could be an injury update for Surrey Park in a minute. I'll get an update as what's happening over there.
1: About to be tossed back into play. The left half forward flank for the Panthers as Palmer won it down. Running onto it, Williams tried to break a tackle. Still got a handball away. Intercepted by Pereira. Got it to Ruskus. Ruskus to Hardy, who's under pressure from Falahey. A fascinating matchup, that one, as Sardis got it to the goal square where Telford's the deepest target. Under duress, spilt it to Jakub. Goes the short kick searching for Sam Carter, but instead it's Bartlett who goes to this broadcast side wing. 2-on-2 for both sides as Sutherland gets the ball, dishes to Laidler, who got it to Piskowski. Piskowski tried to find Contrineo on the handball, mops up and gets it to Laidler. Inside 50, the fight from Telford, and the marker to be paid tonight. That, I can't explain that.
3: Well, it looked like
0: the two players that jumped the highest got nowhere near it. And the ones that jumped mid between it was between the two that just jumped in slowly. Yeah, that one.
1: The third highest in Oscar Knight has taken the grab. Three goal performance last week for a man, as mentioned, played youth boys last year in a 19th grand final as well. Played all six senior games so far. This is seventh, looking for goal number 12 from directly in front, about 25 metres out. Makes no mistake.
2: He's a talented young kid, this guy, and you're now looking at, you said, he's kicked two or three every week, and he's that fifth forward for them, and he's very, very handy, and I think Sam Hart's the one who's come up with an injury, so well, I'm not sure what it is.
3: We've got boundary update, I believe.
4: Yeah, it is Sam Hart that's come off the ground entirely. He's actually gone into the rooms. I think it might be maybe hamstring or back related. It looked like he was stretching that out on the bench before walking into the rooms of the club doctor.
1: Into this game with potentially a hamstring or back concern as well, Sam Hart. So.
2: And he didn't look happy coming off.
3: So that would be a big loss for the Panthers. They had a great season so far, so we're back in the middle again. Palmer and Carter going at it. There's been a free kick awarded, this time going the way of the Lions. Can they take advantage? Carter from outside 50 sends a long kick towards goal. It's a minor score. So the advantage doesn't pay off in the end. 4-5-29 Mulgrave, 5-6-36 Surrey Parkers. Cam will take the kick in quickly here for the Panthers. Kicking towards us, broadcast side. Great mark by Lockie Summers, who's off. Used the advantage, played on, finds Palmer. Palmer has the option, running passing Contrineo. Hamble over the top. Ball bounced up for Garvin off the left boot towards goal. And Knight had the mark, just fell through his hands. Looked like an easy chest mark in the forward pocket.
2: And that's the difference at the moment. Mulgrave do not have a Summers type that can take that big mark across the half-back line and then transition the footy along.
3: So we get a boundary throw and inside Surrey Park's forward 50. They lead this game by 7 points, 8, coming up to 9 minutes gone in this second term. Back into play again. Valanis, quick hands. They try and get this out of trouble. Valanis again, they're both involved. Over the top. They smart little handball. That time was by Smith, and across the line it goes.
0: And now they got Roberts playing full forward, Davo. Do they bite the bullet and play him centre forward just to try and get someone to take a... because he's more than capable of taking a grab?
2: Yeah, well, they're not getting the ball down to him in that area enough, so it wouldn't be a bad idea because, as I said, Munro's not done anything up forward.
3: Did miss that, but it's a free kick here for the Lions. Out of bounds. I think it might have been, which Panthers players are certainly a little bit confused at the moment, but the ball will come back and it'll be Mulgrave's ball. Right in front of the coaching bench. So a chance for Andrews to move this forward here for Mulgrave. Goes back. Finds a mark. Ruskus. Back across play. They move this now through Smith. Out of defence. Bouncing ball. Oh, picked up nicely here for the Lions, but the handball just into a bit of space. Lannis involved again. Now, can the Panthers get something going? It's cut off and it's fallen into the hands of Smith, who passes it over the top. Was looking there for Contrineo, who's been caught high. And
0: 25?
3: No, it looks like it.
0: Davo.
3: It'll be a certain goal.
0: Mulgrave are a victim of, you know, of some poor disposal there, because they had the switch and they didn't hit the target and then created the perceived pressure and allowed Surrey Park to tackle and turn that ball over, and now they've got another shot on goal here.
3: And they picked it, advantage play on.
0: Yep.
2: Summed it up perfectly, Brash, and as I was watching it, I thought exactly the same thing. You cannot afford to be missing the targets like that.
0: Especially when it's uncontested.
2: Yep.
0: You don't mind a shank kick if it was contested, but this was uncontested. And they had two players there who were 10 metres apart from their opponents, and they still messed it up.
1: Carter won that tap down. Won it down to Noah Smith, who got their handball off, and the Lions are inside 50. Kick cut off by Angelo Rambaldi, the former Doncaster skipper. Handballed it off to McDonald. McDonald, the short kick to Cairn, who broke a tackle. Goes to this broadcast side where Garvin's all by himself. Bounce doesn't favour him. Still has a bit of time to take possession. He doesn't take clean possession. And Contrineo just went off the deck. And
3: there you go.
0: That was an out of bounds.
1: I don't think that was out of bounds. Called out of bounds on the floor, the boundary umpire. And I don't think it was. There's Valanis. Goes inside forward 50. Again, the mark taken by Lachlan Summers.
3: I was pretty sure it was called deliberate.
20: By the way, position for our boundary rider.
1: It was Mulgrave free kick either way, as well as Surrey Park are able to intercept through Summers. And Piskowski goes into the middle. Mundy again, sticky hands. He's done that well so far this season and this contest. Inside 50, looking for Telford. Out the back, taking the easy intercept possession. Proza, although he might have turned it over to Siasios. Got it to Penry, whose handball was too hot for Mundy. Goes back to looking to mop up his own work. Couldn't.
3: I have to say, the Surrey Park fan in front of us who turned and looked at us as if we had any sort of control on that decision was...
0: I don't know what James Kenworthy said
2: you
0: to
2: have
0: me.
2: Got control over lots of things, Brian. Don't you worry about that. Don't.
20: Media matter controls the lot. Yeah,
21: exactly. As Carter taps it out of bounds for a boundary throw.
0: I don't know what James Kenworthy said to his players at quarter time, because they've come out with a very different mindset in this second quarter. They've been a lot more aggressive in trying to take ownership of the midfield, as well as they're trying to get the ball more uncontested, so they control the destiny of the contest at the moment here, Surrey Park.
3: So back into play again, Palmer. Out the back, big tackle by Tillyard. Going to be rewarded with a holding the ball free kick. We'll go down to the boundary.
4: Samuel Hart's come back from the rooms, boys, for Surrey Park. Looks to be testing out that left hamstring and doing a few run-throughs on the boundary line.
3: Thanks, Zach. We'll keep an eye on that, see if he comes back out onto the field. So we're 13 and a half minutes gone in this second term. A 13-point lead to the Panthers as the Lions trying to get their first of the quarter. Sport from behind by Roberts. Made a contest out of it. Ball comes back out this way to Carter. Carter's handball off to a teammate running pass, and they muck around with the footy here, and across the line it goes.
0: Once again, it's the pressure.
2: That was great pressure from Surrey because they did have some reasonable space in Mulgrave, but they shut the space right down. Surrey, very, very good effort.
3: Well, there is Hart testing out that hamstring right in front of us on the boundary line. I wouldn't risk it if the way things are going at the moment. Carter inside 50, high kick for the Lions in front position. He'll sport from behind. Ball comes back out to Smith. Smith, a high kick in towards the middle of the ground. Can they get a mark out of this? It's bought from behind, that time by Ruskus. Fell into the hands of Tillyard. Run down, got his kick away in time, but it fell into the hands back of Tom Smith, who's been good this quarter, and finds Mundy. Mundy, long way out from home. We'll put this one back inside forward 50. The target there in the pocket was Telford, who's been given a free kick for a push in the back.
2: It was probably there, but he certainly made sure that the umpire knew that he'd been pushed. And that's clever forward craft. But again, Smith, Mundy, forward. Their ability to hit that centre-half forward target or towards the midfield has been so much better than Mulgrave's at this stage.
3: So Hayden Telford lining up for his first of the afternoon. His kick on the way, and it's just a minor score. So 6-7-43 Surrey Park, Mulgrave 4-5-29, currently a 14-point lead, 15 minutes into this second term, Josh Ward.
1: Now exciting once again on kicking duties. Had a few possessions as Hardy.
3: Well, Mr. Mulgrave.
1: Yeah. They are competing for Mr. Mulgrave tonight as well, so it'll be interesting to see if he remains Mr. Mulgrave as his kick. Found Munro, who went long to the far side wing. Woods and Cairn were there, and Cairn's happy to see that over. Another boundary throw-in. Bang on centre wing, broadcast or far side of Mulgrave Reserve.
0: Yeah, if they risk Hart...
2: He's off.
0: He's off, I mean, because he's looking at 21 days if you're going by hamstring protocols. If he does any more damage, they could nearly throw out six to eight games. It's not worth that.
1: Munro won that tap down. Laidler was there. Got a kick away searching for Fale. It's Contrineo instead. His handball was an errant one. Intercepted by Bartlett, who went off the deck inside 50 in the Roberts direction. Finally gets some open space. Bounces it towards goal! And finishes it off beautifully, does the former Western Bulldog. And a much-needed goal for the home side. They're 5-5-35, Mulgrave to Surrey Park, 6-7-43. Tobin Brothers' goal of the day contender.
0: Got to say, Dave, basically Mulgrave created a goal out of absolute nothing there.
2: Which has been their last two or three goals have been out of absolute nothing. So they've taken advantage of the fact that they're still, even though they're not playing well, they're being dominated, I believe, they're still in it on the scoreboard. So that sometimes can have an adverse effect on your opponent because we just can't get away from them.
0: Especially when you get on a bit of a roll, you tend to overuse the ball too.
3: Just got to get in one hand. I think Fletcher Roberts, such a good one-on-one player, as this ball comes forward to Mundy for the Panthers with a quick send clearance, and Jasper Mundy being range from here.
1: He's confident.
3: I'd back him in from here. He's good kick of the footy. On the left boot, towards goal. Just going to fade to the right. Certainly had the distance from there. So just a minor score. Sorry, Park 6-8-44. Mulgrave 5-5-35. 17 and a half minutes gone.
0: Seems like with 2 yards seems to be the yardstick in the midfield for Mulgrave. Surrey have got a few more options, Trevor.
2: Yeah, and look, we knew that was always going to be difficult when you take Gervasoni and Parker out of the side.
0: Yeah.
2: The three of them, the Tilliard, that's the starting group. They've lost two of them, so they're a little bit down in that end.
0: And that's just going to wear Tilliard's going to have to. That's going to wear him out for the rest of the afternoon.
1: As we now have a ball in right half forward flank for the Panthers. Laidler got it back to Telford, who competed in ruck inside 50. Knight was there, dropped the mark, went off the deck.
0: Number 36.
1: There's a great finish from Oscar Knight, his second goal of this afternoon's contest. And the Panthers, well, they get a decent buffer once again. 7-8-50 they move to Mulgrave, 5-5-35. I think the scoreboard, well, I was going to say the scoreboard nearly gave Surrey Park two goals there, but it is still a 15-point lead to the Panthers, 8.5 minutes gone, second term.
2: Well, if Ryan's got control of the umpires, you're the one who's got control of the scoreboard, yeah. And that's why Surrey have gone two goals clear.
3: So, a lot of Lions numbers in that goal line there, so I'd probably be disappointed to give away one.
20: That was actually why I accidentally added an extra goal. I thought it was Mulgrave. I saw so many of them there, I thought surely it was one of them.
3: So, back in the middle again, Polanis, his handball cut off. Well, that man, Contrineo, has been good this quarter. Yeah.
2: He has.
0: I almost feel like that Mulgrave really can't afford to be any more than three goals down at half time here, Dave. I'm just finding it hard for them to,
3: locking,
0: you know, see where
3: out,
0: they're going to kick their goals.
3: Out the ruck here, it's free kick towards the Panthers. So Telford plays this on straight away, inside 50. Lease comes in to take the mark for the Lions. A couple of good moments today. He'll switch it towards the far side. If they can get something going, they do. Sarkisian takes the mark. Goes around on the right towards Roberts. The kick's not good for him, but Sport from behind. Play down here for the Panthers. Handball forward by Roberts. Polanis will go forward for the Lions. They've got players out. The kick overdid the target in Yakub. He's got plenty of time to run on it. Just an errant handball. Got it off to Hardy. Back Yakub. Inside 50. Can they get a mark in front position? Great hands. And well done there for the debutant in Frolic.
2: It was a great, that was a good contest, and his opponent actually did try and punch the ball out. So it was just, I was going to say, good strength. And then I've looked at the kid, and he's got no arms. He's, look at him, he's skinny.
3: He's a young kid, and he's.
0: And he mistimed his leap a little bit there, too.
3: Great hands.
2: Beautiful mark.
3: So this would really give Mulgrave a lift.
0: They need it, I think.
3: On debut.
2: Woods has come off really sore after that contest with Roberts.
3: It's a big moment here for Frolic. Coming in for his first goal at senior level. And he has put it through. And they all get around him. A great moment for Cam Frolic. The goal on senior debut. And that's an important one for the Lions. So it's a youngster who stands up for them. 6-5-41 Mulgrave, Surrey Park 7-8-50.
2: Well, they've not had anyone that could take a mark in their forward half over the head, and he's taken one. So he's shown exactly what you need to do, get in front. But what I did like about that, and I spoke about it, Fletcher Roberts was out of position, went up for a mark, and he brought two Surrey players down with him. And it was just beautiful forward craft, because they're both hurt.
1: It's back up in the middle we go. Frolic 11 goals in four reserves games as well, so knows how to find the big sticks as the Lions move into attack again in the direction of Frolic, who's up against Nick Cairn, tries to break the tackle, but Cairn did really well, and he's going to get rewarded with a holding the ball free kick. We go down to Zach Sharp on the boundary quickly.
5: Yeah, it's Jack Woods for Surrey Park, who's just got a blood nose, so he should be okay to come back on a little bit later.
1: A bit of strapping around the nose as well, which will be interesting to see when he does come back on, as Cairn goes down the line, and that was out of bounds on the full. So that's the Lease who'll take this free kick. Plenty of experience at the senior level for Lease. Heads in the Roberts direction, Flume crashed the pack, Sutherland out the back, heads in the Mundy direction, again sticky mitts from the former Oakley Charger right in front of us at the right halfback flank for Surrey Park. Doesn't have too many options to go to.
0: There's a bit of Inspector Gadget in this guy, I reckon.
2: Yeah.
1: Goes searching down the line in the Palmer direction from behind. Handball from Prozza. Got it to Hardy. Got it to Valanis. Try to find Hardy again with the handball, but instead it's Giorgio Varagianis, who was locked up by Valahe, who has applied some really good forward pressure in Valahe.
2: Yeah, and look, the game's tightened up a little bit, hasn't it? The last couple of minutes it's been very physical.
1: 22 and a half minutes gone as Palmer won that tap down. Laidler tackled upon immediately by Noah Smith and Riley Valanis. It's the Panthers 7-8-50 leading Mulgrave 6-5-41 in this Eastland match of the round. As ball's tossed back up. Palmer again the lead. Carter will give that tap down to him. Got the handball off, but it's turned over to Sutherland, who turned it over to Noah Smith. Wheels around, heads in the Roberts direction, and gets paid the grab. And just outside 50.
3: Summers is just...
1: He could have gone back a little bit further. Summers, as he heads inside 50, does Roberts. Couldn't find a target. Valanis is there on the ground, as was Oscar Bartlett.
3: He felt like he should have been probably in range of a set shot, but Summers has added another 10 metres on his...
20: He marked it inside the 50.
0: Yeah.
1: He'll go up in this ruck contest against Ben Palmer. Palmer again from behind. Tapped it down to Smith.

0: Bit of space in front of him as he sends a long kick out of the back half. Mundy got hands to it this time. Couldn't bring it down. The handball from Lease. They link up through Deal. Deal back to Lanis. Lanis goes back again. Back to Lease, and they maintain possession of the football. Back to Tyler Lanis this time. They love the handball game, and this time they go through Munro. Off to Hardy, running past. Mr. Mulgrave got it back to Lanis. Lanis now inside 50 in the Roberts direction. Plays go up. It's all Panthers at the back. Williams is there. Williams, he's kicked. Finds a target. Contrineo.
1: Goes straight through the spine to Ben, to James Monks, I should say. Bang on the middle of Mulgrave Reserve. Goes long in the Sardis direction up against two. Telford was there to help him on the ground, as was Jasper Mundy. Got a handball away to Oscar Knight, who was under immediate pressure. Still got it off to Sardis, who kicked a great goal, did Chris Sardis. And it is Surrey Park, 8-8-56, leading Mulgrave 6-5-41. 25 and a quarter minutes gone.
0: It was holding the ball.
1: It was scrappy, but still.
2: I tell you what, it was interesting footy then. It was really good transition footy from Surrey Park. Got it down there. Probably held the ball a little bit long in the midfield. Mundy,
3: yep.
2: Got it, or Monks, either one of them. They got it down there. I thought it was going to be an easy mark. They got the ball out. Good goal. Yeah, could have been held a little bit. The ball was held in for a little bit longer than what we thought.
3: They just seem to have the answers at the moment here. Surrey Park.
0: Smith again in the middle, go after Williams. Williams inside 50. Can they get two quick ones? Bouncing ball, dangerous one. Out the back was Knight. Spun around and puts through two in 30 seconds.
2: This kid is a star.
0: And that is goal number three for Oscar Knight. And that extends the margin back to 21 points, Dobo.
2: He is really, like, that was class. That ball came down and he got it onto his left quickly, and hard to defend that.
3: Oh, you can't defend this.
2: But the killer at the moment is Smith. Smith in the midfield is dominating.
3: Yep.
2: And if he and Williams can both get to the ball to each other, they both kick it long enough to be able to put the defensive area under pressure.
3: And this is where Mulgrave are under real pressure, because they really, in essence, have only got one midfielder, and they've basically shut him out of the game in this second quarter.
1: Certainly have done well of the Panthers as they lead by 21 points, 27 minutes gone, second term. They're putting their foot down as Smith bursting away from the stoppage in the middle. Goes inside 50. Telford was there. Knight's on the ground. Will he run onto it first? He does. He keeps it in play. Handball back to Garvin at the right half forward flank for the Panthers. Inside 50 with the kick to Fellahay. They are piling on the pressure of Surrey Park, and it is Renan Fellahay who can go back and kick his first goal after two behinds early on.
2: Now, I'm not sure what's happening in the midfield. I looked at it then. The structure was Varagiannis has gone to Lydler.
3: Yeah.
2: And I think Lydler had a lot of footy early on in the first quarter, so they maybe swapped him in there. He needs, if he's going to play that role, he needs to go to one of the other two boys, because they're dominating. And while Lydler can get a lot of it, he doesn't kick it as well as those two.
1: Fellahay comes in, a little bit of an angle to encounter, but still gets it through.
3: No, he it was only a behind.
1: 9-9-63, sorry, Park to Mulgrave, 6-5-41, 28 minutes gone.
0: So 22-point margin as we approach half-time. Mulgrave would hate to concede one more. 22 points, as we said. A long kick out of defence by Hardy. A lot of players fly for that one. Almost bring it down with Summers. Thought he might have just about had it. Ball comes back out. Quick handball over the top. They let that out too easy. Mundy's involved now inside 50. Running into this one for the Lions. A clearing kick. They needed something like this, but they turned it over. And Jack Woods takes the mark here for Surrey Park. Goes inbound because they've got plenty of players out. Here's Cairn. Received the handball and now puts it in the direction of Smith and Williams. And Williams goes up and takes the mark. And these two, between Williams and Smith, there was a two-on-one there. One of them was going to mark it. They are taking the PI double five this quarter.
2: They are playing really, really good football. And look, Mulgrave have pushed everybody up to try and shut it down for the last couple of minutes. But you can't allow four defenders to be standing by themselves across the ground.
0: Yeah, and well, smart, obviously, play there by... Yeah. I believe that was that Woods who,
2: yep,
1: yeah,
0: who saw the options in the middle. Dylan Williams has a couple to his name already. This will be goal number three. If he can put this one through, it's not a bad kick. Not a bad kick at all. Another one for the Panthers, and they have now kicked eight goals in this quarter. 10-9.

0: 69 Surrey Park, 6-5-41 Mulgrave, who are desperate for the halftime siren.
1: Dave, the one thing also too with Surrey Park, instinct. The instinct is when I get the ball and I see all the Mulgrave players on one side of the ground, I'm looking to kick the ball to the fat side where I've got three open players. That completely opens up the whole left-hand side of the play, and once again they were able to take advantage of that situation.
2: Palmer and Carter once again go up in this ruck contest. Palmer the big fist, Varagiannis, but it's Palmer who will get this clearance and send the Panthers into attack. Telford in a one-on-one. Knights out the back, as is Ruskis, who's under pressure and is happy to go through and rush it for a minus score. 10-10-70 Surrey Park to Mulgrave, 6-5-41 as Ruskis goes searching for Hardy. Garvin in front position, taking it over the line, is Joel Pereira at the right half forward flank for Surrey Park.
1: They look a bit shell-shocked, Mulgrave.
3: Yeah, they've got no answers at the moment. They're being beaten in the middle, being beaten in the ruck, and they haven't got enough defensive pressure to stop the marking forwards.
2: As Palmer took it out of ruck, goes for goal and misses to the right. 10-11, 71 Surrey Park to Mulgrave, 6-5-41. This quarter gone for 30 and a half minutes.
1: I know the throw-in probably wasn't the best of throw-ins, but you can't afford to let Palmer just take the ball out of the ruck. That could have easily been a goal as well.
0: Yeah, it's just been a little bit too easy here for the Panthers in this last 10 minutes. I mean, 10 minutes ago was 9 points, and suddenly it's out to 5 goals, and very dangerous couple of minutes here for Mulgrave. Don't want to concede anymore. As Hardy, long out of defence, seemed to be just looking for the boundary line. Robert's got hands to it. The handball there, that's on from Sarkisian. They're happy to see it across the line.
1: Well, in essence, Ryan, at the very best, right, you know, and this, the average goal per minute in this comp is around 3.5 minutes. So in this second half, Mulgrave are going to have to play 20 minutes of football and kick 6 goals to get back in front. That's going to be a really tall order.
0: So the boundary throw-in, there's been something called here. It's going the way of the Panthers again. I believe that will be towards Palmer.
1: No, it's going the other way.
0: No, in fact, it's going Mulgrave. So it'll be Carter to get the free kick here for the Lions. Short chip. Varagiannis, nothing ahead at the moment.
4: Spinning middle.
0: One kick down the line, was looking for Roberts in the middle of three defenders here for the Panthers. Ball moved out, Tilliard inside 50, finds a target. That was beautiful transition for the Lions. Well done, Connor Tilliard. Hit up his target, and Elbrecht is in range from here for the Lions.
1: He's going to have to kick it.
3: He needs it.
1: Yeah. They need a goal here.
3: So you can see the difference. Tilliard gets the ball and he does something with it.
0: Yep.
3: I mean, but there's only one of him at the moment.
0: Yeah, that's right. So Matt Elbrecht, we're kicking from about 45 metres out. Not much of an angle from there, but it'll take a good kick. It is a good kick. If it holds its line, it does. And they get a much-needed goal for the Lions. That's their seventh of the day, 7-5-47 to 10-11-71. Big kick there from Elbrecht, and he delivers.
1: Well, the other thing too at half time, Dave, I'll be interested. I think Matt Richards, I don't know what he's going to do, because he probably is very hamstrung with the team that he's got out here, and he probably can't afford to make wholesale changes. Otherwise, it'll upset the whole equilibrium of the side.
3: Yeah, but he's got to do something to create an opportunity for him. Even though they've scored okay, if you think about it, they've still scored 7 goals. The problem is that they've allowed the options to kick 10 and they're losing the mid.
2: They're bleeding goals from the stoppage as well, as Carter with the big fist. Sutherland runs onto it. Got it to Piskowski. Piskowski to Laidler. Laidler goes inside forward 50 where there's a big pack. Telford out the back. Spoiled from behind there by Proza. Pereira happy to see that over for a boundary throw in. About 45 metres out from the Surrey Park goals. Again, it's that centre stoppage area which is really hurting Mulgrave.
1: And it is, and even if they break 50-50 in the second half, Surrey and Mulgrave, it's still not going to be enough for Mulgrave to kick a score.
2: Ball will be thrown back into play as Palmer just pushed out Carter. Kick will be after the halftime siren. It went to the left anyway, but 8-3 in that quarter, see Surrey Park 10-11-71 leading Mulgrave 7-5-47. The major goal kickers, Oscar Knight and Dylan Williams, with 3 goals each. Singles to Sam Hart, Tom Smith, Chris Sardis and Dante Contrineo. Whilst it's all singles for Mulgrave, we're going to go to a break. for this half-time. And when we return, we'll have the half-time show out here at Mulgrave Reserve.
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0: Yes, welcome back to Mulgrave Reserve. Half time here, and it was a big second turn for Surrey Park. They now lead by 4 goals, 71 plays 47. I'm Ryan Long, joined by Zach Sharp in the media van here for the halftime show. And speaking about the game, Mulgrave started really well and made the most of their opportunities. The Panthers, particularly with their big stars, Smith and Williams and Mundy, they've started to really get on top and start to play some really good football. Potentially we might have the couple of technical difficulties at the moment, but we'll get you to jump on my right side and jump onto to this, Mike. But in terms of the game, the goal kickers in that second term, Oscar Knight with three, Dylan Williams with three, singles to Smith, Sartes, Hart and Contrineo for the Panthers in that quarter. We got you now, Zach?
15: I think so.
0: There we go, beautiful. What did you make of down the boundary level?
15: Yeah, it was interesting. I think the fact that, I guess, Surrey Park at quarter time, you could look from their perspective that they may have actually wasted the dominance they had, with especially the scores in front of goal. I think they were 2-6 at quarter time and had about maybe 5 or more scoring shots than Mulgrave. So looking from that perspective, probably Surrey Park have been up on top the whole day. Only in their second quarter did they really break, open up the floodgates with the scores on the board to get to 10-11, 71 now. And I think for Mulgrave, that last bit of that second quarter was probably one that, I don't know, if it ends in one result today, that could be the what really happened there. I feel like a few dropped heads were happening in the back half, especially with how quickly the ball was coming in. from centre bounce, and I just think for their sake, that's something that they have to kind of erase pretty quickly, otherwise it's going to get ugly, because the Panthers, they've got answers everywhere. I mean, Sardis is starting to get on top, Dylan Williams as well has the ability to probably kill this game quicker than most in the league, so that's one to watch, definitely.
0: Yeah, certainly right, and I really did think the big star stood up, and the centre clearance is a massive issue in that second term, and that was the repeat inside 50s, but the fact that both Smith and of course Williams do push forward and hit the scoreboard. In terms of Mulgrave, obviously with the list today, they've got six changes and a lot of key players to our this lineup, and I mean, you look at Angus Jervis, only look no further of how big of a loss that is, and boy do they need him at the moment. But what were you sort of, you know, if you Mulgrave here at halftime, what needs to change? It feels like you've probably just got to roll the dice, make some moves. You know, does Roberts move back? What would you do here for Matt Richards and a Mulgrave point of view?
15: I think, yeah, for starters, with the scoreboard looking the way it is and how, if Surrey Park are going to continue to get on top in the midfield, Roberts definitely has to go back. I think just be a pillar down there and maybe change the way you play from Mulgrave's perspective of playing from your back half rather than trying to be a midfield dominant team and score from there, because they have pace. They've got players that are fast enough to take Surrey Park on the counter-attack, and I think that's maybe something they should lean into. I wouldn't even be... I'd almost be instructing just them to take the game on a little bit more. So there's a lot of times where Surrey Park's pressure was great, but to get through good pressure, you actually kind of have to take grass. You have to run through the tackle. Just keep the ball moving, surge forward, because they've found a couple of times, I think I've even seen Varagiannis get out into space and be by himself in the forward 50. You know, they can get numbers forward because just the way Surrey Park are setting up with their pressure, they've always got one spare back. You know, there is an outnumber. Their ability... They got to just capitalise on those opportunities when they get them, and I think just the tentative nature and just falling into the Panthers' trap of the pressure is just letting Mulgrave down. But yeah, position change wise, I think Roberts just to stem the flow is probably a good start, and then I think maybe even Tuiyard, you almost have to kind of say, sorry man, you might be running out of gas, or you might be a bit sore, but we need you around the ball because his clean use is standing out from Mulgrave's perspective.
0: It certainly is every time, even that last inside 50 that led to a goal. That's a big goal too. The fact that it was five goals, they brought it back to four goal margin, and you know, to be able to capitalise on that was a pretty good finish by Albrecht. And as we said, you know, they still have seven goals on the board at halftime, so they have been able to convert when they have gone forward. Frolic, that was a great kick as well on debut for his first senior goal. And as you said, I mean, Roberts, I would probably do the same thing. I know, you know, you get him one on one inside that forward 50, he's so hard to beat, and he has won most of those one on ones. The problem is he's just not getting enough of those, and he's not getting enough chances up forward. Really interested to see how this second half plays out. We'll go through some of the scores around the grounds this afternoon. Out at Premier Division at Zerbe's Reserve, Baldwin, an undermanned Tigers outfit today, have started very strongly. 8-4-52, Doncaster is 4-2-26. Roval, big second term for them against Berwick. 11-4-70 to Berwick, 5-2-32. East Ringwood, 14-5-89 to South Belgrave, 5-3-33. Doing it easy there. Blackburn against Noble Park, they lead 7-5-47 to 5-4-34. The Bulls, South Croydon and Vermont all tied here at halftime, 4-6-30 apiece. That is a big game for the Dogs, looking for their first win of the 2026 season. Moving into Division 1, Park Orchards lead by just the 12 points against Bayswater. Inaccurate, 4-10-34 to Bayswater, 3-4-22. Tigers lead the Eagles, 8-7-55 to 7-1-43 down at Home Park Reserve. On Turner South, 6-6-42 to the Hawks, 2-5-17. Montrose in a tight one over North Ringwood, 8-4-52 to 8-1-49 there at halftime. Rulebuck lead Norwood by 17 points, 7-8-50 to 5-3-33. In this division, Division 2, obviously the match of the round here between the Panthers and the Lions, but some other games interesting so far. Lilydale with a small lead over Heathmont at halftime. They're keeping in it, the Jets, are they, at the halftime break. 6-8-44, Lilydale, 4-3-27, Heathmont. Waverley Blues lead Ringwood, 7-6-48 to 3-2-20. Croydon lead in Scoresby, 10-6-66 to 6-2-38. The Magpies, Templestowe, a 15-point lead over the Rams, 5-5-35 to 3-2-20. in Division 3. The game of the round, Div 3, certainly is that Knox Basin game. And the Basin, 8-6-54 to the Falcons, 3 behinds. The Falcons well and truly out of that one. That's a big surprise there. Yeah. Upper Gully, 10-6-66 to Whitehorse, 2-3-15. Dombell doing it easy out at Wally 2, 14-8-92 to 3-8-26. Sylvan over Coldstream, 7-7-49 to 5-4-34. And then finally in Division 4, a couple of blowouts thus far. Pauline Temple, so 17-12-114 to Nutterwadding, 1-1-7. Out at Forest Hill Reserve, it is Doncaster currently leading 9-9-63 to 3-2-20. Chirnside Park lead Croydon North Emlock 10-6-66 to the Kangaroos 4-6-30. And then Warrandyke currently lead Fair Park. The Lions haven't lost a game just yet. They trail by 3 points, 3-9-27 to 4-6-30. Before we bring back the call team and get the senior sides back on the ground, currently at the moment we've got the Glen Waverley Rover Juniors out at the halftime playing a scratch match out there. Great to see. But in terms of this contest, the Lions, they're coming into this game very undermanned. It's been well talked about this week that they've had, you know, a disastrous run of injuries, but they're in the game still, only 4 goals. Are they a chance from here?
15: Yeah, definitely. I think it really starts in the middle. If all you have is one quarter of Surrey Park just being off their game, and Mulgrave have clearly shown, especially in that first term, that they're good enough to be competitive and to keep it tight. I think also the scoreboard's going to play a big factor. Of course, it determines who wins the game. But, you know, being accurate in front of goal. So I think Mulgrave, although they can, you know, dominate for a quarter, they got to take their chances. They don't want to find themselves kicking 2 goals 4 in this quarter or 2 goals 5. You know, it's got to be really, really strong in front of goal. But, yeah, they're definitely a chance, no doubt about it.
0: Absolutely. Big second half to come at Mulgrave Reserve. We'll go to a break here. 10-11-71 to 7-5-47.
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0: taking on Surrey Park. The Panthers, a big second quarter, puts them in front by 4 goals, 10-11-71 to 7-5-47. Mulgrave, as the two sides make their way back out on the field for the second half. Ryan Long, Josh Ward, Wayne Brasher and Brett Davidson both in the special commons chair. We've got Zach Sharp down on the boundary doing a fantastic job on debut. As we'll throw it to you, Brash, first. Thoughts in that second term? It was obviously a big quarter there for Surrey Park, and their stars of this side really got in control.
1: They did, and I think they exploited the fact that Mulgrave's weaknesses were going to be in the midfield, and they just, the opening few minutes, till, you know, some smart play by Smith and Dylan
0: Williams,
1: where they ran forward a couple of times and Mulgrave weren't awake to it, and they got the opening 2 goals. And I think from that moment onwards, it was basically Surrey Park's game to take control of, which they did. When they, as I said in the broadcast, when they dragged Mulgrave over to one side of the ground, their instinct is to go to the fat side, and their players are trained to have three or four on that fat side, and that's where the ball went, and it just created so much overlap, so many free players, but they just looked stronger, and I just think they just started to win more clearances in the centre, and it looked like it was a tsunami was going to hit. The way I'm seeing it now, I reckon they're 2 goals away from breaking this game open.
3: So, interesting move, Fletcher Roberts to the wing.
2: Very interesting indeed, as the second half gets underway, and it's Tilliard the first clearance, inside forward 50, Sutherland's out the back, got the handball off to Lachlan Summers. Kick was smothered by Albrecht. Had a decent game, Albrecht picks this ball up, got it off to Varagiannis, inside 50 once again in the Andrews direction, was scored by Lockie McDonald as we go down boundary side to Zach Sharp.
16: That's what I was going to say, Fletcher Roberts starting on the wing this second half. I think that's to deliberately stay behind the ball, maybe be an interceptor, kickstart things for Mulgrave from there.
2: It's Hardy playing as the loose currently.
3: Well, they've had nobody in that area to take a mark, so that's probably the reason why he's there.
2: Ball tossed back into play. Palmer dished the handball off to Williams. Chucked it on the boot. Headed in the Sardis direction. Went up against Deal, who did well. Roberts off the deck. Kicked it out of bounds for a boundary throw. We'll have this ball tossed back into play about 50 metres out from Mulgrave's goals. A minute played, third quarter. 10-11-71, Surrey Park to Mulgrave, 7-5-47. Half-time score that was, and it remains the same with Mulgrave in the attacking territory. As Carter won it down, will follow up his own work, try to put the don't argue. It's going to be a boundary throwing.
0: A minute and a half into this third term. Thanks for joining us on Radio East and 98.1 FM or our Facebook and YouTube streams. Big clash here, of course, 1v3. Both sides have had fantastic starts to the season in Division 2. Ball is brought back into play, came off hands. Tilliard trying to burst through traffic and lost it. Run down this time by Paskowski. The free kick here for the Panthers. Half back line. And he's going to send it long down the line as he points in that direction. Mundy out the back will fly for it. In front was Williams and Carter. Both had hands to it. Carter wrapped up. We'll get a ball up. So we'll see how this quarter will play out with Roberts making the move as well. Carter's tap down. Kick forward here by the Panthers. In the direction of Telford. Sport from behind. That was well done there by Prosser. Back in towards the middle of the ground. He did well. He followed up his good work. Spinning around. And ball comes back out though to Williams, who handballs it to Palmer. Palmer inside 50. Telford's in position. Sport from the side across the line. That time by Michael Ruskus. A boundary throw-in. Inside 50 here for the Panthers. 71 plays 47. The Panthers with 8 goals in that second term and really put the pressure here on the Lions going into this third term. And deep inside their forward 50 at the moment. As we get the boundary throw-in. Back into play. Tap down one by the Lions. Contrinero got the handball. Farahay off the ground. You are kidding me. Tobin Brothers goal of the day contender.
3: That's nearly goal of the year. That has come from 30 metres out at least, isn't it?
0: So, well done there. Just out of mid-air and just through about 10 players bouncing through for the goal. That is a fantastic finish.
2: The World Cup's coming up. Brendan Vallejo just made his audition for the World Cup there.
1: That's a messy goal if I've ever seen it.
0: Yeah. We just had a pizza delivery order here too. Just
3: this is
0: just
3: the best thing. I'll be switching off for the next 25 minutes, boys. So.
2: I wish I could. We're back in the middle. Palmer won it down to Smith, who should be pink for holding the ball. Not according to the umpire. Williams went in the Vallejo direction, who applied the tackle. He'd had three behinds up to that point, Brendan Vallejo, and then he comes up with that. As it's forward of centre for Surrey Park, still in the centre square of Mulgrave Reserve. It's Carter the tap down. Tilliard ran onto it and will gather this ball. Goes on the left, looking for a, with a donkey kick as the handball's turned over to Williams. Williams to Smith. On the far side wing, goes short to Vallejo. Has Contrinio calling for it short. Decides to go longer in the Hayden Telford direction. Knight was there. The spoil came in from Proza. Contrinio roved it to Palmer. Palmer to Smith. Smith to Contrinio. Goes deeper inside forward 50. Mundy again was there. Was spoiled from behind. Sardis nearly picked it up. Vallejo again under a bit of pressure. Knight applied the pressure on Sarkisian.
3: Good umpiring. That was really good umpiring. Ben.
2: As we'll have this ball tossed up. Telford and Proza. Telford outbodied Proza and went down to Villanis. Villanis to Hardy, who's racked up the disposals this contest. Got it out wide to Oliver Munro, centre wing, far side. Inboard, back to Hardy. I don't know how many disposals he's had up to this point. He dished it off to Villanis. Inside 50, can. Elected to go with the spoil instead.
3: And that's the killer, isn't it? It's that kick that's really hurt him all day. Mulgrave, they just haven't been able to hit that target inside 50. That last kick has just not been good enough.
2: All about to be thrown back into play. Left half forward flank for Surrey Park, or Mulgrave, I should say. Right in front of the scoreboard retreats. Mulgrave 7-5-47 to Surrey Park 11-11-77. And we've lost that footy in the woods out here at Mulgrave Reserve as well.
3: Yeah, that ain't coming back, I wouldn't have thought.
12: No.
2: Might need a new footy here. In fact, we've got it.
3: I think it's the neighbour.
2: About 50 metres out from Mulgrave's big sticks.
12: You're not choking on that, are you?
2: If only he had a headset on. As the Tilliard out the back of the stoppage goes inside 50. Roberts will be paid the mark in front of Woods. He's already kicked one, Fletcher Roberts. Hasn't had too much of an impact, but this for his second, and again, a much-needed goal for Mulgrave.
12: You better carry the broadcast. Ryan needs a gallon full of water here.
2: As Roberts comes in, snaps the goal, and gets it through.
12: So they had to get that one, Dave.
3: They did, but you know what? I'm going to stand up for Roberts a little bit here. I thought when he was playing forward, I thought he was excellent in his ability to stop Surrey taking a mark down defence, and he brought the ball down the ground. He just didn't have enough help. I really like the idea of putting him up on the wing and create running backs. He's gone back to full forward. I'm not 100% sure. Maybe he's not fit enough to run the wing for 10 or 12 minutes at a time, but I really like the way they did that move.
12: They have to try something.
0: So Carter and Palmer back in the middle again. As the Lions get the clearance forward, that's two quick ones. They go towards the centre-half forward line. Spalt from behind. They keep this alive. They can get two quick ones. It's game on it once again. Ball comes back out. Quick kick from Yacoub and finds a target. It's Manny Sarkisian, who's certainly been in range from here. Tough angle, but a big chance of Mulgrave to get two in a minute.
1: Well, they've got to make a stand here, Davo, because if they only hit the scoreboard now, and take advantage of the opening minutes that they've got possession of the ball, it could make it difficult for the rest of the afternoon.
3: Yep, and Manny hasn't done enough today. He hasn't worked hard enough defensively, so he really needs to hit the scoreboard.
0: Well, this is his moment. to bring the margin back to just 18 points. So Kissian comes in. Kick on its way is hit the post. Just a minor score. 8-6-54 Mulgrave, 11-11-77, sorry. 8.5 minutes gone third term.
2: Nick Cam elects to go to the far side of Mulgrave Reserve where he's got a player out in Chris Sardis. Didn't have any company, so he goes through the middle to Williams. Easily took the uncontested grab alongside Connor Tilliard. Goes with a lethal ball in the Garvin direction. Faked the handball to Sardis. Inside 50. Kick was smothered. Smith, tackling Smith as well. Contrinero got the handball out to Sardis, who goes for goal. Misses to the right. Oh, it'll get through! Umpires will have a discussion. I think it is going to be paid a goal for Chris Sardis. And it is a great finish, his second of this afternoon's contest. And Surrey Park, while they're out by, well, they're a bit out at the moment. 12-11-83, the Panthers to Mulgrave, 8-6-54, 9.5 minutes gone.
1: They keep answering all the calls here.
3: And look, that was just, I'll be honest, that was poor defensive work from Mulgrave, because that ball transitioned from deep defence to forward line with nobody laying a tackle.
0: Back in the middle again. Palmer with the tap down. Smith with one hand gets a ball going forward, bouncing towards the half forward line. Picked up nicely. Handball forward from Mundy. Off the right boot, or left boot, should I say, towards goal. Kept alive. Contrinio sprays it. And that was a opportunity miss for the Panthers. And that will move them to 12-84, 8-6-54 Mulgrave.
3: It's like those two shots have kicked Surrey into gear again, and they've just decided, well, hang on, let's wake up. It's not just going to happen. Let's work hard.
0: Yeah, that's right. It's Hardy take the kick in here for the Lions, Mr. Mulgrave.
1: I wonder if I could challenge him.
0: I would say not, but you never know. Ball comes back out of defence here, Valanis. As they move this through Lease. And the other Valanis takes the mark on the chest. Tyler this time. Both have been involved quite a bit when Mulgrave have got something going. And they go towards the half-hour line. It's a poor kick, though, turned over to Surrey Park hands.
1: Dave, you notice that Mulgrave's natural instinct is to kick the
0: boundary line. Monk's kick across goal has turned it over, and they're going to quickly move this forward, and they've mucked it up, have Mulgrave. They had a card up towards the boundary line. They had a potential shot on goal and decided to, I don't know who was open, that they looked to make the pass to.
3: It was so poor a kick that you actually couldn't tell who he was kicking to.
15: Bit of spray and pray.
0: Well, it gave probably Monks a bit of a free pass, because it was a poor kick from Monks in the first place. Cross goal, but still inside forward 50 for the Lions. Palmer won the tap down. Cairn through traffic, kick out of defence, out of the bounds on the full. And
15: I think we can also just quickly agree the pizzas provided by the club.
0: Spicy.
15: Oh, you got a spicy one. I think they were delicious. They were from Pizza Party Hire at com.au. Just
1: very nice.
15: Out the back here with their wood fired oven.
2: Farrell and inside forward 50. Sutherland's kick went to Contrinero, who handled it off to Williams. Plenty of possessions and impactful possessions this game as well, as Knight applied the spoil. Mundy's there on the ground, dashing away, taking a bounce. Can go for goal, Jasper Mundy!
1: That breaks your heart, those type of goals.
2: Brilliant finish from Jasper Mundy, and it's back out to 34 points. 13-11-80, in fact, it's out to 36 points. Surrey Park 13-12-90 to Mulgrave 8-6-54. Some good transition from Surrey Park as well.
3: And they've got to be careful here, Mulgrave. This could get pretty ugly pretty quickly if they, because I think they've still got a fair bit of time left in this quarter. It's only 12 and a half minutes in, so they've really got to grit and just work a little bit harder in the middle. The middle is just not working hard enough to create a secondary stoppage.
0: So we're back again. Palmer with the tap down. Laid the wrapped up this time.
3: Good. Now you can get a secondary stoppage. Bring players in a little bit so you can crowd it up. Create a third stoppage if you have to.
0: Right. They have had opportunities this quarter as well. So they haven't been completely outplayed in this term, but Surrey Park have been able to stretch that margin out. 13 and a half minutes gone, third term. 89 plays 54. This time Carter in the ruck, but Smith again through the midfield. His handball cut off Sarkisian. Remaining variety then, wrapped up. We'll get another ball up back in the middle of the ground. 35 point lead to the Panthers. Carter, tap down. One here by the Lions. Around this ball, again Carter. Sarkisian involved. Handball from Barragiannis was good. Off to the debutant in Frolic. Right boot misses. So just a minor score. That moves him to 8-7-55 to 13-12-90, Surrey Park.
3: That was better. Better work there.
12: Yeah, it was.
3: Worked a bit harder in tight.
2: 35 points separating Surrey Park and Mulgrave. This kick in from Cam went to Garvin on the far side back pocket for the Panthers.
0: Pizza is very good. Just been choking on it, but
2: often
0: got a bit of spice to it.
2: I'll save that for the final quarter then.
0: Yeah, I'll be gone by then.
2: Okay, Voldy inboard to Piskowski. Still in defensive 50 for the Panthers as he goes to the right up back flank, going to Sutherland. So we go down to Zach Sharp on the boundary.
16: Any leftover pizza would be greatly appreciated, boys.
15: I knew it was what it was calling for.
2: Sutherland's kick was turned over. Pereira handballed it over the top. Munro tried to find the inboard kick, didn't. Instead, it's Smith who handballed it off to Siasios. Goes to the right half forward flank where Sardis will fly. As will his Mulgrave opponent and Hardy. Mr. Mulgrave dashing away once again, getting the handball off. Pereira couldn't take clean possession. Valahay could, as could Jasper Mundy, who looks to go inside forward 50. Telford was there. Flew. Roberts out the back. Handballed it to Lees, who's out in the middle of Mulgrave reserve. Kick find a target. And the mark taken by Noah Smith, who's had his moments today. Handballed it off to Varagiannis, who kicked the goal for the Lions, and it reduces the deficit down to 29 points the margin. 9-7-61 Mulgrave to Surrey Park, 13-12-90. We've had 15 and a half minutes in this third quarter.
12: They still had to work hard though, Mulgrave, but you know, they're hanging in there at the moment, just hanging in there.
3: And again, Roberts came up another wing, yep. Pushed himself back, got the key handball. It was a missed kick that got kicked into the middle, but it worked, and a nice finish.
0: I was about to say that. It's all set up from Roberts again. But that handball, it was quick. It hit its target, and it got him moving. And they're still, when you look at the scoreboard, they've still been able to put some goals on the board. 9-7 to 13-12. Back in the middle, it's Smith once again with the clearance here for the Panthers towards the far side of the ground. And the mark was dropped by Sartaz, but kept it in front of himself. Hardy there to compete with. And a free kick here being... Or in fact, it is a free kick.
3: It is a bit lucky, but yeah. he did work hard, I suppose.
0: So inside 50 for the Panthers, they go again. Lease is in front position for the Lions. Ball out the back now, under a bit of pressure on Mulgrave. Ballet, Gorn holding the ball.
12: It's the second time he's done.
0: And you could just see it coming, and that'll be not 25.
3: It should be.
2: It should be.
3: That should be 25. You can't do that.
0: But as soon as you saw that he was in a camera shot, Valahay's already had a couple of rundown tackles today. And has hit the scoreboard.
4: There you go, the nightmare!
0: And passes it off a high kick. I'm not sure what the decision was for there. He was about 15 metres out on a slight angle, chose not to just take the set shot himself. As Mundy tries to clean this one up for the Panthers. And a high kick towards the top of the square, almost the mark. Lease, handball, forward for the Lions. Off the boot. That time by Oscar Knight. Is that goal number four for Knight?
12: Actually, the one thing I didn't like about that piece of play there, even though they rectified it and got a goal, I didn't like the arrogance of that. Of that play there by Fella. Hey, go for the... You had a shot on goal.
1: you've got to kick the goal, mate. Take ownership.
15: He probably did it to spite the umpire for not giving him the 25.
3: I think he kicked the wrong side of the ball. Mm. I think he kicked the fat of the ball, that side. That's goal of the day.
2: Well, that's
3: that was a sensational goal. When you look at that again, that was a very, very clear, good kicker goal, that one.
2: It's the tap down won by the Lions. The Asios Rove dead handballed it to Valanis. Valanis back to his teammate who went to centre half forward. Out the back is Sarkisian. Sarkisian handballed it off to Bartlett who turned it over. Siasios to Laidler who could be run down but got the kick away to James Monks. Centre wing Gorkar side. Just looking to slow the tempo down. At Peskowski is a handball option, but Frolic doing really well to keep him company. The kick isn't the greatest, and it's turned over to Tyler Valanis. Inboard he goes, searching for Carter, who didn't put in any effort, and forced the turnover did Tom Smith as he goes searching for Nick Cairn. Far side wing will head in the Ben Palmer direction and flew up solo. Wheels onto his right, hits in the Laidler direction, took the grab. And Blake Laidler, from inside the centre square, he'll kick this from about 55 metres out. The former Sydney Swan listed player. Spent a season on the Swans list last year and come back to the Panthers and look to add another goal on the board for them. Coming off 31 disposals last week, just kicked the 8 goals in 21 senior games. As trying to distract him on the mark is Sam Carter. Laidler comes in, makes a decent fist of it. That's a great finish from Blake Laidler. And the Panthers are running away with this. 15-12, 102 to Mulgrave, 9-7-61. Nearly into time on, 20 minutes gone.
3: Now, Carter's coming off the ground, and he's probably having a rest. But in that situation then, he stood on the mark. He allowed Palmer, his opponent, to run down into the goal square by himself, and he's a ruckman. That's where he needed to get someone else on the mark, and he followed down. I mean, it's just simple things like that that some of the Mulgrave players are not thinking about in the way they're playing their footy at the moment.
6: So Munro to move into the ruck for the Lions up against Palmer. That clearance was stolen away by Williams, who puts this ball in the direction here of Mundy. Just gets his hands off in time. Lions under a lot of pressure once again. Varagiannis out of defence. Finds a target, Sarkisian. Held up here by Khan. Again. Sarkisian inside 50. Kicks not a bad one. Just overdid the target. Roberts out the back. Pushed aside this time by Woods. Who's wrapped up in the tackle inside their back half.
3: Again, sometimes missed that target, didn't they? They missed that leading target.
1: Dave, and there also comes a time in a game of football when you're trailing. There seems, doesn't matter how hard you try, there's a sense of hopelessness of getting back in the contest. I reckon that's where Mulgrave are at here.
6: Smith, deep in defence this time. That's holding the ball, and the debutant will make the most of it. He gets his second frolic, and the Lions get their 10th. 10-7, 67 to 15-12, 102. And that time, Smith not going anywhere. Great tackle there by Valanis.
3: So I think, like, while Surrey have played really good football, I think their Achilles heel a little bit is still their back half. I know a lot of them work hard, but their Achilles heel a little bit is their back half, because even though they're winning easy, they've still allowed Mulgrave to kick a number of goals. And when it goes into the forward line, there's still a chance. Where Surrey are dominating is through the midfield. They've just got everything through the midfield.
2: We mentioned in the preseason, they'd be, if it was a shootout, they'd more often than not win. And it's a bit of a shootout here as Palmer won it down. Valanis ran onto it. Contrineo was there, but so was Ruskus. Got the handball off to Valanis. Got a quick handball away to Smith. Will be run down by Penry.
3: That's a great tackle.
2: That is from the former Northcote Park and Lilydale man. Goes to the far side wing, where all by himself is Lachie McDonald. Goes inside forward 50. Telford on a lead. Lace out kick.
3: Now,
1: that's where they're absolutely mauling Mulgrave.
3: Yep. Yep. You can't stop that, though. No defender can stop that kick.
1: No.
2: And when it's to a guy like Telford, who thrives on those lead-up hit-ups, he'll look to add his first goal on the board as well. He's only kicked the 8 goals this season as well, I'm pretty sure. Or 6 goals, says Telford, the former Blackburn man. Well, Surrey's leading goal kicker last year knows how to find the big sticks as he comes in and misses to the right.
6: How many kicked last year? Because he was certainly a prominent.
2: I think it was 48, something like that. So, but that's a minor score, and it is Surrey Park. 15-13, 103 to Mulgrave, 10-7, 67.
6: Although he hasn't ended up on too many today, he has looked very lively and looks like he's certainly hit the scoreboard as this has turned over. And now Chancellor Layla, his kick was smothered. Going without it, Ruskas. Oh, spinning, doing perfectly. There was Garvin, just the kick wasn't good as the Lions out of defence. Trying to get this one to Lanis. Not sure what was happening there as they're playing with fire at the moment as they try and escape their back half. Almost a mark taken. Ball came through the hands of Sarkisian.
12: Very lucky to get that.
6: Certainly was a free kick though, going his way, and his kick forward's a terrible one. Turned over, Nick Cairn takes the mark for the Panthers. They've been quite impressive down back for the Panthers. Certainly had plenty of the football as Williams just holds things up here 24 minutes into this third term. Currently leading 103 to 67. Down the line it goes. And Joel Presser for Pereira wrapped up in the tackle. So approaching the three-quarter time siren out here at Mulgrave Reserve. Smith goes up and gives a tap out, and it ended into landed into the arms of James Munce there.
2: I love that, the Surrey Park.
6: Well, he'll, I mean, he's already got, I reckon, a fair few ranking points in Premier Data, Josh, and you know how much hit outs are worth.
2: Yeah.
6: So,
2: and hit outs to advantage, too.
6: He's really starting to.
2: There's Albrecht searching for Valanis. Short kick there from Philip Corso, of course, on Mulgrave debut, the former Doncaster East man. Valanis faked the handball, goes to the far side wing where Frolic has had a few possessions and kicked two goals as well to boot on senior debut as his kick is turned over to Dylan Williams. And he certainly will be racking up the Premier Data ranking points and the disposals as well, as he got it to Garvin. Garvin to Falahay. Falahay to Monks. Monks to Palmer inside 50, where the kick should be cut off by Ruskas. It eventually is. A high free kick is found for Ruskas. So 25 and a quarter minutes gone. It's Surrey Park 15-14, 104 to Mulgrave 10-7, 67, as the kick went short to Nathan Deal. Only his 16th senior game, Deal, as he goes to the far side wing, where the spoil was applied by Sutherland. Piskowski got a handball away to McDonald. Breaking away and taking a bounce. Going inside forward 50, where Telford to get on a lead. And a good mark taken from Hayden Telford, who kicked 48 goals last year to Telford, including finals as well.
12: Telford has shown me this afternoon that he really is a leading forward. He's not a stay-at-home forward when he's jumping up. He's better on the lead. He's got a really good 5 metres when he accelerates. And, like, he hasn't hit the scoreboard, I don't think, today, Josh, but this is his opportunity to kick a goal.
2: He hasn't. He's kicked 8 goals this season. Didn't kick a goal last weekend in Surrey Park's big victory over Heathmont. He gets that one. And Hayden Telford adds another for Surrey Park. They move to 16-14, 110 to Mulgrave, 10-7, 67. 43 points the margin at the 26.5-minute mark of the third term.
12: So, Davo, for as good as effort that Mulgrave have thrown everything but the kitchen sink at Surrey Park, yet they still go down. They're still behind by even more than what they are at half-time.
3: Yeah, look, and I think if you do look at it, I think this is probably the best game that Surrey Park have played. They've moved the ball better than they have at any stage. I really like the work of McDonald on the wing there. He's used the ball well. He's used his pace well.
6: Smith's kick went straight in the head, I think, of Falahay there. That will certainly sting as Mulgrave trying to get this one back out of their defensive half. Ruskas handball back. They link up through Prozza. Out to Hardy. Back he goes again. Going back to Hardy. Picked off by Contrineo.
3: Well umpired, because Contrineo's got a habit of dropping the knees very late to get the free kick, and they didn't get sucked into it that time.
6: Smart call.
12: Actually, I think the umpiring has been very well done today.
3: Yeah, I agree.
6: Tap forward here by the Panthers. No ruckman for the Lions. There's a kick out of defence by Ruskas for Mulgrave. Now Williams spinning around in traffic. His handball worked out okay. The boundary line meets the ball.
3: That would have been a model. If you'd been able to take that, if he got the handball, would have been nice. His ability to pick the ball up at speed, yeah, then and turn, he just missed the handball, was exceptional.
6: 28 minutes gone in this third term. Panthers been very good. Palmer with the tap down, who's been fantastic himself. There's Williams again, inside 50. Just overdid the target. Telford was out the back. He's chasing this one. Deal off the ground. Smith, handball to Falahay. If he can pick it up, he does. Handball in hope a little bit. Clearing kick here through Yaku. Back in towards the middle of the ground. Made a contest out of that, did Roberts. Got the handball back from Tillyard. Ends up with a footy again. Tillyard under a lot of pressure. And Palmer throws the ball forward. A long kick. Sport from behind. A high one there from Prosser. Fell into the hands of Contrineo. He's kicked towards goal. The line defender there just lost it. And that sums up probably everything going wrong for the Lions there. And unfortunately, Corso just lost that one and saw it across the line. We're 29 minutes gone in his third term. 110 plays 67. Sorry, Park leading.
2: So 14 goals or 13 goals in the last couple of quarters for Surrey Park. They've, in fact, it is 14 goals they've kicked, which is pretty impressive from the Panthers after their performance last week. Asadis from the stoppage, snaps and misses.
3: He's been good.
2: He has
3: been. I've liked his work today, Asadis. His tackling has been excellent, and he set up a lot of good situations for him.
2: As Hardy goes out to Ruskus. Ruskus handled it off to Tyler Valanis. Valanis back to Ruskus. Feeling the heat of Mulgrave. Despite not many Surrey Park players being around, Garvin affected the kick. Rambaldi was there, as was McDonald for the Panthers. Smith trying to break through. Khan, another ball up.
12: Even when they've controlled the ball, Mulgrave, they consistently, their disposal has let them down. They keep turning the ball over. Yeah. It's just been... That's what it's been like for him this afternoon, Joshy.
2: And Surrey Park are certainly a great side off the turnover as Tillyard goes inside forward 50 and turn that ball over to Summers. Summers searched for McDonald with the handball.
3: He's been solid too, Summers.
2: He has been.
3: I like the work he's done down there.
2: Come back into the lineup this weekend from World Carey and a man as Palmer again on the tap down to Varagiannis, who's gone quiet since that first term. Riley Valanis high up and under ball inside 50. Roberts was there, spoiled by Woods. Frolic on the ground, can't get a handball away. Some good pressure from James Monks. Probably a boundary throw in.
3: You know, you can take a bit away from young Frolic, his first game, and I think you take something away from that and think, well done, you know, you've got a little bit to add to us and give to us.
6: Boundary throw in here, Carter in front position. The tap down was one, but it was all Panthers numbers out of this. Contrineo's been very, very good. Kicks for a one-on-one, socket off the ground towards us on the broadcast side. Who's going to get there first? It'll be the Panthers. What a clean pickup from Knight. Knight. Oh, that would have been an unbelievable finish if he finished with a goal there too, but a bit of push and shove off the ball.
3: I'll tell you what, the Surrey Park bench are getting all excited, and it was their bloke who was doing stuff. I'm thinking...
6: How about the pickup from Knight there?
3: Just absolutely class. He is going to be a super, super player, this kid.
6: Oh, geez. Very, very good. We're going to get a kick in here for the Lions. 16-16, 112 to 10, 767. Mr. Mulgrave sending it on to the far side. Hardy, as the siren sounds, Carter flew for that one. And it is a commanding lead for the Panthers at three-quarter time. 16-16, 112 to Mulgrave, 10-767. We've got one more quarter to play out here at Mulgrave Reserve in the Eastland match of the round. We'll take a break and be back to hear from James Kenworthy and the final quarter of action.
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9: Welcome back to Mulgrave Reserve, Surrey Park, 16-16, 112 leading the Lions, 10-7-67. Josh Ward, some scores around the grounds for me here from James Kenworthy.
10: And we'll start with Premier. It is Baldwin who almost look home against Doncaster East. 15-7-97 to Doncaster East, 9-4-58, 9 minutes gone in the last quarter there. Roval lead Berwick, 16-7-103 to the Wickers, 9-6-60. South Belgrave, 6-7-43, Trail East Ringwood, 19-11-125. Blackburn now get a decent buffer over Noble Park, 12-7-79 to the Bulls, 8-8-56. And South Croydon lead by one straight kick over Vermont, 8-10-58 to the Eagles, 7-10-52 in a close contest out there at Cheong Park. Division 1 and Park Orchards lead 62-36 over Bayswater. Mitcham 69 lead Beaconsfield 51. Wanturna South hold an 11-point lead over Boronia, 11-8-74 to the Hawks, 9-9-63. A 3-point lead for North Ringwood, who have kicked very straight, 13-3-81 to Montrose, 12-6-78, and Moorbark lead Norwood 79-52 in that contest out at Mullum Reserve. Division 2, scores be making a decent fist of it against Croydon, but they still trail by 22 points, 87-65. East Burwood making a fist of it as well against Templestowe, 51-62. Lilydale have run over the top of Heathmont, 89-40 out there at the LSO, and the fourth quarter has just started. And Waverley Blues, 68, lead Ringwood, 45. Division 3, we don't have an update from Coldstream and Sylvan. Donvale, 138, lead Ferntree Gully, 64. The Basin 76 lead Knox 29, and Upper Ferntree Gully are piling on the pain for the Whitehorse Pioneers, 101-35 in that game out of Kings Park. And we'll drop our way down into Division 4, and it is Churnside Park 96 leading Croydon North Emlock 56. Doncaster on track for their first victory since rejoining the AFNL, 99-41. Warrandyte a 1-point lead over Fair Park, 60-59. And it is Bulleen Templestowe, 187 leading Nunawading, just 7 in that contest out of Tedejani Reservers. Hopefully we'll be able to get James Kenworthy. I can see Zach Sharp circling around the coach of the Surrey Park Panthers, who have performed really well in today's contest. And hopefully we'll be able to get an interview with him shortly, of course, the former playing coach. And we will go down to the boundary with Zach Sharp, who's with James Kenworthy.
11: James Kenworthy, 6-3 that quarter. It's probably put the game to bed. What would you like to see in the last term?
12: We don't just want to go real defensive and just particularly, we still want to play our natural game and actually go after the game and not essentially give him a chance to come back.
11: And Samuel Hart went down injured earlier in the game. How's he coping with that? Was it a left hamstring?
12: Yeah, it looks to be a left hamstring, so obviously pretty unfortunate for him. Yeah, we're covering quite well without him, and yeah, he's obviously a talented footballer, and we're hopefully it's not too long of an injury.
11: Awesome. Go well for the last quarter.
12: Cheers, thank you.
13: Well, I mean, look, I just look at, you can understand why James is, he's concerned about his star player, but he sort of knows that, he has got some depth to cover a player like Sam Hart too. It's always a comforting thought, isn't it, Dovo?
14: It is, and I think that's where they've shown they're probably a bit better and a bit further ahead of what Mulgrave are at the moment. Mulgrave got significant players out, but they haven't been able to cover them.
13: No.
14: And Surrey have still got some very good players out of the

0: side, so they're doing extremely well today.
1: So back in the middle we go for the last quarter. Palmer with the tap down, but it's Carter here to get this one out of the middle. He's handball off to Varagiannis, and they link up through the teammate there in Hardy on the far side, and the mark's taken by Roberts and looks to kick this one inbound and find a teammate this time in Bartlett with a better angle from him. Oscar Bartlett
2: had his moments today, Oscar.
1: Yeah, he's kicked one. So looking for goal number two and looking for the 11th for Mulgrave. And as we said, they have managed to hit the scoreboard. It's not like they've struggled in that area today. So there are some positives out of this side and out of this performance.
0: And if he kicks his second, and he's kicked two, and he's only played a number of...
1: Here's a kick on this way. It's to the right, so minor score. That moves Mulgrave to 10-8-68. Surrey Park 16-16-112.
3: I think Freelich and Andrews for Mulgrave, two young guys. I think they'll create some great experience out of all that, out of what's happened this afternoon.
2: They sure would have. As Surrey Park have advanced this to the broadcast side wing. Sardis, short kick to Lockie McDonald, who's impressed.
0: Like him.
2: Particularly with, as you mentioned, his delivery, hitting up guys like Hayden Telford. As he goes to the right half forward flank where Telford is, as is Ben Palmer. We'll go get to Telford, who couldn't take clean possession. Proza, Tilliard, Jakub with a short kick, which is turned over to Palmer. Ball went higher than it did further, affected the spoil, but went straight down the throat of Proza, whose kick will be intercepted by Cairn. Turned it over to Andrews. Got it back from Volanis, did Noah Andrews, and got a handball away.
0: So what happens is that Surrey have played a very good game in that they've waited for the handball to be in the air before they've come forward. And that's really made it difficult for Mulgrave to get the ball out.
2: As Palmer won that tap down, Sutherland will run onto it, applies the pressure, get a handball away to Laidler. Goes to Palmer out the back, to true centre half forward, he heads. Intercept mark taken by the Lions.
1: So, the Lions now out of defence. Volanis uses the handball, under a bit of pressure. Now Riley Volanis, trapped on the boundary line, dodging past traffic and gets the ball moving forward. Just on the outside of the forward 50, spalled across the line, well done there by Woods. So 2.5 minutes into this last quarter, 68 plays, 112, Surrey Park leading. Of course, they trailed at quarter time, and since then they've had two big scoring quarters. As the ball brought back into play, Palmer with a big fist. Smith, wrapped up by three Lions. Great tackle that time by Garvin.
0: Good umpiring. No chance of getting rid of that.
1: Yeah, absolutely. Right in front of the Surrey Park bench, who, of course, we're trying to put some pressure on. But great call as we get the ball up. Palmer and Carter. This time Carter wins out. Smith involved in the middle. Yeah, free kick going the way of Tom Smith, who's been outstanding this afternoon as a short chip backwards. And he can.
3: Tom Smith of old today.
0: Yep.
1: Yeah, absolutely can.
0: Well,
1: finds a target.
0: He's had a tag in young Noah Smith, who's playing his 17th game. He's going to learn a heck of a lot by playing on such a really good player like Tom.
1: Oh, well, that's certainly right. As this kick down the line, who's going to fly for this one? Sport from behind. Carter. They're off the Tilliard to Volanis, and back they go. Now through Deal. Varagiannis switches this play. He's got to take the game on at all opportunities. It now, the quick handball there from Jakub. Under a lot of pressure, he'll receive it again from his teammate. Has to go back, and they do. Varagiannis switches it back to the other side. Volanis has his brother as the short option, and will hit him up. And he's got plenty of space, so he can take a bounce, can take a couple if he chooses to, he will. Right on the boundary line towards that same spot in the half forward line. Sport from behind by Ramboldi. Kept alive here by the Lions. Still a chance of Bartlett. Inside 50. Great kick. It came off hands. No, it's a mark. And Jason Jakub, the late inclusion, has a chance to put through his first of the afternoon.
0: He may be a fraction lucky to get that. It only came off two pairs of hands. So, but the reality is he got himself in the right spot. And again, a really nice little bit of play from Oscar Bartlett.
1: Yeah, absolutely. And they've got to take all these little moments. There's a learning curve. The much more inexperienced Mulgrave side out here today. As Yakub will come in looking for his first of the day. It has missed to the left, so just a minor score. 10-9-69 Mulgrave, 16-16-1-12 Surrey Park. 5 minutes gone, final term. And a close one out of Cheon Park. The Eagles back in front by a point.
2: Keep an eye on those scores, and we'll bring you those some of those scores at the close of play out here at Mulgrave Reserves. Cairn searched for Fallahay, who nearly took a chest grab. Lease came in from behind. Mundy got it out to McDonald. McDonald's handball was an errant one to Carter, who was held without it. And it is Sam Carter right in front of us in the Surrey Park coach's box. That'll look to send them inside forward 50. Not sure what he was looking for there is his kick. In the end, was a good one to Tillyard.
0: I'll tell you what, this bloke works so hard. He does.
2: He goes searching for Roberts. Woods came flying in. Couldn't complete the affect the contest there. Hardy's happy to tap that over. Again, I do wonder how many touches Alex Hardy's had today.
0: He's had a lot of
1: the footy. Kick in, so, yeah. So there's 16.
3: I'm actually wondering how educated the Surrey Park supporters are, Josh.
2: I'm going to keep my mouth shut on that particular run. Ben Palmer and Ollie Munro will go up in this rock contest. Palmer from behind, won it down to Laidler. Chucked it on the boot, still got it to centre wing. But the great grab taken by Ollie Munro, or Sam Carter, I should say. Goes short. He's fought hard today, has Carter.
3: He's tried hard, Josh.
2: As the kick goes inside 50, Roberts with the strong grab.
1: So is Roberts. When he's had the delivery in his direction, he's been fantastic.
0: I agree. I think he's played quite a good game of football, and they just haven't been able to be clean enough to get the ball into that area well enough. So, look at Varagiannis. This last quarter, he's had about four possessions. I mean, beautiful possessions. They just can't get the ball into his hands enough.
2: Roberts comes in. Roberts goals. That's his third of this afternoon's contest. And moves Mulgrave to 11-9-75 Surrey Park, 16-16-112, 7.5 minutes played, final quarter.
3: With Mulgrave, one of the hardest things for me is when they're beaten and they need to make positional changes, they never seem to be able to get Fletcher Roberts in the game, right, to have an impact. You know, it almost seems like he's always plugging a hole. He's not the difference maker.
0: Yep.
1: So back in the middle we go again. Good start in this last turn for the Lions. Varagiannis off to Villanis, running into trouble. Handballed it backwards. They've turned this over. No, they haven't. Villanis ends up with the footy back to Varagiannis as they move this through Smith. Just a handball game at the moment. Just trying to get out a bit of trouble and get some space. I'll switch this now to Mr. Mulgrave himself, who gets a handball to the runner coming past down the middle of the ground. The handball from Brera. He'll receive it again. Not bad movement here from the Lions. They'll go in the direction of Roberts once again. He's got front position. Woods did well that time, got the spoil. And now they've got some numbers out the back, seeing it over, walking across the line that time, James Monks. But back inside the Lions, forward 50, 11-9-75 to 16-16-112. We'll keep you updated on some of the key games around the grounds. It looks like Vermont are going to give another loss to South Croydon. They're now 13 points in front of the Dogs out at Cheong.
0: So where's that ball movement been? That was really good ball movement. And where's it been all day?
1: Well, I think Surrey Park had probably been a little bit flat coming out in this last quarter. I think that might be why Villanis in towards the hot spot. Roberts got two to beat. Down at ground level. The handball forward to Tillyard. Tillyard goes back. Now through the hands of Bartlett. Out to Varagiannis, who puts a long kick towards goal and misses to the left. So 11-10-76 Mulgrave, 16-16-112 Surrey Park. And the Lions been good in this last 9 minutes, but only the one goal.
3: Yeah, but they've got to get something out of the game, Dave Mulgrave, to hang their hat on.
0: Yeah, I agree.
3: They can't afford to get resold by 50, 60 points.
2: Williams goes searching for Jasper Mundy at the right half forward flank. Telford came flying in. It falls out the back to Mundy, who got a handball away, but it's in favour of the Lions. Carter got it to Smith. Smith to Sarkisian. Sarkisian to forward 50, where Rambaldi easily cuts it off.
0: That was a really poor kick. He had plenty of time to put that in the right spot, and Fletcher Roberts had made a good lead.
2: Spaskowski goes short to Laidler. Plenty of possessions for Blake Laidler today. Back the handball in the end to Piskowski. Called to play on. So goes to centre wing far side where Mundy is.
0: He's more of an accumulator, isn't he, Laidler?
4: Yeah,
0: he doesn't dominate with his possessions, but he accumulates lots of them.
3: The one thing is, too, both Laidler and Dylan Williams, they're even though they haven't had as much of the ball, their possessions have been worth more than really a total of some of the Mulgrave players.
2: Yes, Mulgrave now have possession of the footy. They go to the broadcast side wing where it's cut off by Cairn. Threw it on the boot. Mulgrave should have the numbers. Riley Villanis under pressure from Garvin. Valahay was there.
3: And it's like if Laidler's had eight possessions and he's got a conversion rate of 100 and the person downfield's got an assist or for a goal, well, his value is worth more for his eight possessions than someone's 18.
2: As Palmer won the tap down, the clearance, and Siasios goes inside 50. Telford forced the contest. Smith becomes the tackler on Proza. Ruskus. Look, he tackled his own teammate there, Ruskus and Leeds. And we'll have a ball up directly in front of the big sticks for Surrey Park. We haven't kicked a goal this final quarter, but as mentioned, kicked 14 goals in the second and third terms as Telford won it down. Tried to get a doinky kick off the deck. Valahay.
1: Oh, that's not.
0: No.
2: Yeah.
3: No, I don't think so.
2: It still paid a high, and Renan Valahay can go back and kick his second goal after he kicked that ripper first goal for himself and look to go back and re-extend Surrey Park's advantage. They get out to seven straight kicks.
3: But I mean, Valahay, when you look at the Surrey squad over the years, he's been a fantastic servant.
2: As he comes in directly in front and gets it through. And he went with the... I think we've seen that with Richmond.
3: What's that?
2: I think it's the...
1: Seth Campbell,
2: the phone ring and the hang-up celebration.
3: What, is that what it is?
2: No, he went the phone and then put it down, so... Interesting choice of celebration there from Renan.
0: Oh, I think he was sending a message to the Mulgrave crowd just quietly.
1: All on the utes out the pocket where they usually set up, but didn't like the free kick. But that's okay. So we're back in the middle. One goal apiece in this last quarter. Clearance forward for the Panthers. Ruskus gets his hands off in time. Here's Tillyard. They go back. Barragianis. Forward they go here for Mulgrave. Bouncing ball. Plenty of numbers here for the Panthers, including Dill Williams, who's been outstanding today. With the left boot forward. Oh, big fly there from Telford. Ball hits the deck. Lions now with plenty of numbers themselves. The handball from Ruskus. Back to Villanis. Back they go again. And this time, Proza. Punched across the line. And let's go down to the boundary with Zach Sharp.
5: Injury concern here for Surrey Park. It looks like Dante Contrenil has popped his right shoulder out. It is the one that's strapped as well. He's just walking from the ground now. Not what you want from the Panthers in this last quarter.
1: No, it's not. And that does certainly look like it hurt.
0: If that is the case, and it does look it with the bulge you can see. Him and Hart out, they're two big losses for next week's game.
1: Yeah, they've got a big game. They play Lilydale, who are in good form themselves. As the Lions skip Aaron Tillyard, wins himself a free kick, and he's told just to get back in his position.
2: Well, speaking of the Falcons, they lead by 49 points over Heathmont.
1: Been very good, Lilydale. Inside 50, sport from behind. That done by Cam. Sarkisian handballs back. It's dropped there by his Lions teammate. So they put this towards the hot spot. Just no one there. It's marked by Woods.
3: He's done well.
2: He has. Two-time reigning best and fairest winner for Surrey Park.
3: Hasn't done much wrong.
2: Certainly hasn't, as he goes to the left half-back flank for the Panthers, where Valahay is up against three Mulgrave opponents. The kick went inside 50. Couldn't take clean possession there, could Andrews. It's Piskowski who does. Handballed it off to Lachlan Summers. Summers back to Piskowski. Chipped it over the top, searching for Mundy again with the sticky hands.
3: This bloke he's everywhere.
0: He's been impressive, hasn't he?
2: He's certainly got something, has Jasper Mundy, as does this man, Ben Palmer, a centre wing, far side, inboard to Monks, who's had his moments today, the former Doncaster man. We'll go inside 50, where Williams is all by himself. Just as easy as that for Surrey Park.
0: And I think this is where they've got a bit of an advantage in the whole competition, is that they've got some really nice marking options across the half forward area. Like Monks and Mundy are really nice marks. Telford, when he's on, is a good mark up forward.
3: Their six forwards, Dave, are capable of taking a grab.
0: Yep.
2: Williams. Bit of an angle to encounter, but from around about 45 metres out. In fact, it's outside the arc.
3: Oh, what a kick that is.
2: Nails it.
3: That's an awesome kick.
0: I think if you look at the four goals that he's kicked, the umpire had to move the furthest in that one, and he moved about a metre.
1: Yeah.
0: Otherwise, it'd gone straight over his head. He's really kicked the ball beautifully.
1: That is pure class.
3: As Dennis Committee would say, it's centimetre perfect.
1: Yep. So four goals, had plenty of the football as well through the midfield. He's been one of the standout players for Surrey Park, and it's their leaders who, you know, all probably played their best game of the season. When you look at it, Smith certainly, Jasper Mundy's been fantastic. More of their older players have been really good. There he is on cue, Smith, out of the middle, inside 50. They go again. This time it's intercepted by Lease, who plays this on almost immediately, looking for Hardy. He's got a one-on-one this time. Doing quite well there for the Panthers was Garvin.
3: Besides Tilliard, I actually reckon Lease has been in their best three in the back line. Mm. He hasn't had much help.
0: No, he has.
1: Yeah, he's had a few intercept marks this afternoon. Of course, you know, when you look at it, those guys that came out of the side this week for the Lions,
3: it's probably an unfair. We're judging Mulgrave on a very undermanned side.
1: Correct. Yeah. Correct.
2: The massive losses around the grounds. It's a close game at Quamby Reserve. 14-3-87 North Ringwood to the D's. 13-6-84. 10 minutes gone. Final quarter there.
3: It's a few blowouts in Premier today.
1: Yeah. Premier. It's been pretty one-sided. As Hardy keeps this alive, wrapped up in the tackles. The sting is really out of this game now. 18 minutes gone in this final term. Lions are pushing back late, but too little too late. Doncaster East against Bourne. That's a big loss.
3: Yeah. East Ringwood 90 points up over.
2: Rival 67 points up over Berwick as well.
3: Still another good learning lesson there for Berwick.
1: So tap down one by Palmer. Ends up with a footy as it taps back towards him. Shot on goal is wide and too wide for Laidlaw. That's out of bounds on the full. Or it could be off hands, so a bit of boundary throw and still inside Surrey Park's 450.
3: Thurmont could be in the top five tonight.
2: Well, they've won.
1: I think they will be.
2: They've won by 13 points in the end over the Bulldogs.
3: Gee, that's an early finish.
1: Four on the road, Brash.
2: 11-11-77 Vermont to South Croydon, 19-64. It's somewhat of an early finish. This game is going pretty late. 18 minutes gone, and it's Carter won the tap down. Williams tapped it, but in favour of the Lions, who oppress to their defensive goal line. They still work it out through hands. Hardy can't keep it in play. We have a final score from Walker Reserve. Wantirna South, 4-point victors over Boronia, 12-10-82. To Boronia, 78, 11-12, 78. So a good contest there in the first time. Matt Clark's gone up against Wantirna South as well.
0: Yeah, it is.
2: Well, ball toss back into play. Palmer won it down to Smith. Bala Hay almost chucked it. Still got away with it. He gets this ball back. Went to McDonald. McDonald to Williams. Dancing his way out of trouble. Getting the handball away, searching for Garvin. Instead, it's Siasios. Got it to Sutherland. Sutherland to Garvin.
3: See, once again.
2: And Monks is that outlet, or that loose man. He'll look to go long and deep, inside forward 50, where Sardis is. Couldn't force the contest. Lease on the ground. I'll eventually get this to their teammate, through Villanis, as the kick goes out of bounds on the fall, and it is Lockie McDonald, right our forward flank, right in front of the Mulgrave coach's box. I think he might be getting some words of wisdom there from Matty Richards there.
0: Well, he might be doing some Craig McRae work.
2: There's McDonald. 50 metres out. We'll send it to the hot spot. The fly. Telford will be paid the grab.
0: Yep, that was definitely a grab.
1: He hasn't.
4: There was a lot of hands there. It would have been benefit of the doubt if he did pay it. But
2: it's a good effort from Telford.
3: Only 2 points still at Quambi.
2: As Palmer won it down, Smith to Sardis. Snap, goal.
4: Same result.
2: Sardis has a third and Surrey Park, well, into time on. They're 19-16, 130 to Mulgrave, 11-10, 76.
0: I really liked his game today, Sardis.
3: Yeah,
0: he's been very good.
2: He's played defensively before pretty much this year. He played a bit of forward last year as well. But now he's starting to reap the rewards as somewhat of a permanent forward today. Is 93-85, North Ringwood lead over Montrose, Ryan.
6: Yeah, down there, Quambi. So
3: that means that Montrose still haven't beaten anyone of note.
2: Yeah.
6: I'd say the Baronial win is...
0: Is that a message to Blake, is it?
2: It's a message to Blake from Ray.
1: As we're back in the middle, Palmer with the tap down. Varagiannis, handball just into a bit of space. Carter picked it up. Carter forward to a teammate. They'll move this on quickly. Varagiannis, go for home from here. He does, and he misses to the right, 11-11, 77 to 19.
3: Getting back to Sardis, I reckon if you look at his stats, I reckon his disposal efficiency is probably nearly 100%.
2: King went to the broadcast side, Telford's out the back, boots a ball in the middle of Mulgrave Reserve. Penry couldn't complete the grab, Tilliard was there under pressure from his own teammate, has to become the tackler on Fallahay. Forced the fumble and got the possession to Phil Corso, whose ball bounces in favour of his teammate. Munro again couldn't take possession. Skowski locked up. We have a final score from Zerby's Reserve. It is Baldwin 18-10, 118 to Doncaster East. 14-5, 89. So another missed opportunity for Doncaster East this weekend out at Zerby's Reserve. We'll keep you updated with some of those final scores throughout this final quarter as Siasios comes the tackler. Still gets to Tilliard. Tilliard found his teammate who went inside forward 50. Sarkisian tapped it forward to Munro, who was up against two. McDonald spilled it. Frolic spilled it to Rambaldi, who went to this broadcast side wing. Mundy competed. Couldn't complete the grab in front of Pereira. Breaks away, and Pereira runs into his own teammate, which is concerning for the Lions. Mundy inside 50 in the meanwhile. Out the back is Laidler, who can go for goal. And another on the board for the Panthers. That is not something you like to see as well, centre wing. Those two players are still on their haunches as well. 2016, 136, Surrey Park to Mulgrave, 11-11, 77, 22 and a half minutes gone, final term.
3: Oh, Jeebus, I wouldn't want to be showing that on camera too often. I won't say what I saw.
2: That's two goals now.
0: I've missed it.
3: Josh knows what I'm talking about.
1: I'll leave that for now anyway, but... 11-11, 77 to 20 goals, 16-1, 36. Big score here for the Panthers. This be their highest score of the season, Josh?
2: I think it probably would be, actually.
3: I'll let you know in a sec.
1: So, Palmer, who's been very good, taps it down to Smith, who's been electric. This time going nowhere. 23 and a half minutes gone.
2: Yeah, it is their highest score. They kicked their highest score last or in round one against Waverley Blues up until this weekend.
1: So I think out of this game, of course, I don't know if we learned too much about Mulgrave either way, but for the Panthers, this is probably a sign of when they get going like this as they get this through Sartaz, who puts through another one. He's missed to the left this time, 137 to 77.
3: Look, I'm not going to judge Mulgrave on this performance this afternoon when I'm looking for it, because I've got to take into consideration that they're undermanned today and they've been beaten by a much better side, much better structured side.
1: Yeah, a lot of experience in this Surrey Park lineup, as we said. They've all played well today off the ground. Hardy caught one high.
0: And I think that's the difference. If you look at it, I've looked through the list and there's not too many players for Surrey Park that I could say have had a down day.
1: No.
0: Sutherland's been a bit quiet. Penry's been a bit quiet. But they're not that they've played poorly. And you go through Mulgrave's team and there's eight players that I've not seen too much of.
1: Yep.
0: And that makes up a bit of a difference as well.
1: Inside 50. Out the back, Summers, his clearing kick. Mundy again, he just finds a bit of space and kicks into his teammate in the back of his head.
2: That's happened twice
1: for the Panthers. Tilliard wrapped up in the tackle in the middle of the ground.
4: The other thing, Davo, that 17 points of Surrey is at least half of that's a result of the defence.
0: Yes.
2: Yeah.
4: So,
2: and most of that would have come in the first half. They've kicked, I think, about 10 goals, 6 in this second half as the kick went inside forward 50. Sardis couldn't reel it in. Lease does. Most of the half-back flank on this broadcast side. Albrecht manages to keep it in play in front of Garvin. His own teammate, Yakub, tried to keep it in play. Zach Sharp, another touch.
4: No, oh, here we go. And disposal, there it is.
2: Great possession there, Zach. Already making an immediate impact on debut.
5: Do you super coach points for that one, 50?
4: I was just hoping you didn't kick the microphone for a moment.
2: Ball toss back into play. Monroe won it down. And the clearance for the Lions, Varagiannis, put the don't argue on Laidler, got it to Yakub, and they get this ball back. Laidler in turn applied the heat on Varagiannis and Yakub. We got a final score as well from home park. Mitcham 11-11-77 have defeated Beaconsfield 9-5-59.
1: Here's one for you, Josh. Fair Park first loss of the season. Wyandotte 21 point winners over the Lions.
0: Ooh.
2: And Doncaster look like they've won 138 to Forest Hill 55. So great to see the Sharks get their first victory since returning.
0: Yeah. I think that does look like they've won it.
2: I think that is confirmed.
1: Yeah.
4: Doubts are smashed.
2: All sorts of garbage. Tapped down by Munro to Penry, who's locked up.
0: If I look at Doncaster and I go Manny Sarkisian, Nathan Deal, Joel Pereira, Evan Sarkisian, Griffin James, Oliver Munro, Michael Ruskas, Phil Corso, and Matty Albrecht, they haven't had...
1: Griffin James, to his defence, was a laid-out.
0: Yeah. So, you know...
1: Yeah, you're right.
0: They haven't had much of an influence, and not that you expect them to be good, but they just haven't really contributed enough to pair with Surrey, and that's where the coach of Surrey would be really happy, because he's had a complete... everybody on their group, basically, has had some decent influence on the game.
1: Yeah, they have. This big lead out here at Mulgrave Reserve, pretty close to the final siren. Ball going nowhere.
3: Dunbar are enjoying a big lead at Ferntree Gully.
4: A big or a normal lead for them.
3: Guess what? And Dunbar wins again.
2: 209-70.
1: Telford out of the ruck. Williams a high kick. Not going to be marked. Lines with plenty of players around this game. Giannis got the handball off in time. Bartlett off the deal. Over the top of that one, they get the handball out. Now, getting through traffic, McDonald, another good play. Flies under the radar a little bit, but been very impressive. Played a role well. Tillyard, they link up through the handball game. Lease, he's kicked, bouncing, turned over. Back the other way now. Sartes again for the Panthers. His kick intercepted by the Lions. Because we're pretty close to that final siren out here at Mulgrave Reserve. Smith with the spoil. He's done absolutely everything today. He received the handball again and go long towards the top of the square, bouncing across the line for a minor score.
0: I did not even see him in that play until his fist went into... What a magnificent defensive effort it was. Like at this time of the quarter, he could quite easily let that bloke take the mark.
1: And there is your siren. A big win here for the Panthers as they remain on top of the Division 2 ladder. 20 goals, 18-138 to 11-11-77 Mulgrave. A big result for Surrey Park. They were fantastic. Of course, there are now two games clear of Mulgrave on top of the ladder. Templestowe will still be a game behind them, assuming they've won today.
2: Well, we'll check that score now. It's a one-point game at Eastfield Reserve. In fact, that is full-time. Templestowe, 12-11-83. They've defeated Eastfield 13-4-82. So, maybe we underestimated Eastfield.
1: Underestimated sides, overestimated others. So you can't get a read on this division.
3: Templestowe have dropped off the last month.
0: Well, there's a player that's not playing for him that's pretty important. His name's Michener.
2: Yeah. Doesn't help. And New Year Ashwin as well. But a great victory for the Panthers out here at Mulgrave Reserve. Their second victory out here at Mulgrave Reserve as well. I haven't won here last year. Zach Sharp is circling for an interview as well. We'll hopefully get someone like Dill Williams. I'd say Tom Smith, but I don't know how we'd
1: Smith. He's,
2: no, he's not the...
3: Josh, you should know we did the orientation.
2: Yeah. It wouldn't be the greatest option, Tom Smith. But
3: he didn't even want to participate in the...
1: He's certainly a lot better of a footy player than he is.
3: I'd rather let his footy do the talking rather than him talk.
2: Oh, it looks like he does have the Surrey Park skipper, Dill Williams, alongside him. So
1: no, he's gone to Tom Smith.
2: He's gone to Tom Smith. Let's see how this goes. So take it away.
5: Tom, you had a great game today. Got a really big win against another top four side. It must feel pretty nice.
7: Yeah, no, it was a really good win. Proud of the boys. Did really well. Fought all day and didn't stop going all day. It's good stuff.
5: Your game, personally, dominating throughout the middle. Is there an element of your game you want to take to the next level now?
7: Yeah, just trying my defensive work lately, and on the move and kicking. Yeah, that's about it.
5: I won't keep you long. You've got another top four side next week, Lilydale, back at home for you guys. Looking forward to that matchup.
7: Yeah, bloody oath, they've been in some good form from what they had last year to right now. It's pretty impressive, so it should be a good crack.
5: Good on you, mate. Well done. Congratulations on the win.
2: Thank you. Thanks there to Zach Sharp and Tom Smith. To Smith's credit, he did speak okay. I remember the one time we interviewed him.
4: He was better than the time we
2: interviewed him after, I think it was Surrey Park win against Knox.
3: If their own players set him up all the time.
8: I saw Dill Williams.
1: But great performance by the big names. And when we're going to go a break shortly, so when we're back, we will start to discuss the votes. There are going to be a lot of Surrey Park players that are in contention for the Cryo Stay Young Eastland Best on Ground Award, including Tom Smith, who had his best game of the season today. Can't wait to get stuck into that. We've also got the Tobin Brothers Goal of the Day Award. Plenty of contenders to that as well, particularly those Surrey Park players. They put on 20 goals this afternoon as they come off the ground. We'll try and see if we can get the song, thanks to Tobin Brothers Funeral Celebrating Lives.
2: Poor Zach, he literally just walked to the band.
1: He's about to walk this way. They've got to be very pleased with the way they're going. I think, and Josh will throw this guy under the bus again a little bit. Blake Tennant during the week said they haven't been hitting their straps, and maybe he's right.
2: Yeah.
1: They haven't been going that well. Well, they were on top of the ladder and just lost the one game and hadn't played their best footy. Well, today, that was, I think, what is their best.
2: And speaking to a couple of people in the rooms at halftime, they said that was the best second quarter they played all year as well. It was the best quarter, and no doubt the third and patches of the fourth. Mulgrave got on top, yes, but they still performed pretty well in the end. And I think after quarter time, 17 goals, and Mulgrave kicked the eight. So, again, they know how to pile on the scores as they're filtering their way into the rooms as well. We hopefully should be able to get the song.
3: Well, they really did flick the switch in that second quarter. It was almost like James Kenworthy put it on them at quarter time, and they just went up another notch, Dave.
0: Oh, they certainly did. And look, and I think it was, as I said...

0: A big win to the Surrey Park Football Club thanks to the song Tobin Brothers Funeral Celebrating Lives. We're going to go to our last ad break here, and then when we're back, we'll wrap up all the scores around the grounds and give out our best on-ground awards.
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0: Welcome back to the Eastland match of the round. Surrey Park big winners out here at Mulgrave Reserve, 138-77. As we said before the break, we've got the Eastland Cryo Stay Young Best on Ground Award, and we're going to get stuck into this with the 3-2-1. Good on your brushes.
15: What about my Joe's?
0: Joe's iced tea. Yeah, we'll get some more of those.
15: Did you ask them where they want me to do an ad?
16: Delveen Delaney, you are not. Tell you that.
0: I've got to get back in touch with them on that. They haven't responded to me on that one. Dave, I'll give you get us started here with it. Your 1-2-3 for the Cryo Stay Young Eastland Best on Ground.
17: Well, you're probably going to laugh at some of the people I'm leaving out. So
0: you can only pick three, and there's some good players.
17: That's right. I apologies to Palmer. I thought set him up at the start. Apologies to Oscar Knight. I thought had a super game. This is going to hurt you. Apologies to Dylan Williams. I couldn't get him in the top three. I know you're going to find that hard to believe, but he sets himself a standard. And so while that sometimes can be harsh on him, I've not managed to get him in the top three. So, and I couldn't get anybody from Mulgrave. I thought Tilliard was strong, and Roberts certainly tried hard. Now, my third vote goes to Chris Sattis. I thought his work was really strong all day, and his ability to get forward, his ability to hit the scoreboard, I just was really impressed with what he did first. He's an experienced player, but I thought he was really good. Two votes goes to, he could have been my best player. But two votes goes to Jasper Mundy. He was superb. I thought his hands were the difference between both sides. And he's that hit-up player. His ability to move, he hits targets. I thought he was super all day. And he's back in form, and the boy can play, Tom Smith. He is a super footballer. So to play so well in a team that played well, and I believed he stood out. So Tom Smith gets my best player today.
0: All right, Wayne Brashy, your 1-2-3.
15: Wonder Mundy, outstanding performance. He just seems to get better every time I see him. First time I've actually seen Dylan Williams, and I was really impressed with what I saw. He gets my two. But that man Smith, every time I come and watch him play, he performs at the highest level, and he always gives me a... I think every time I've seen Tom Smith and been at a game, I think he's got three votes off me at every game that I've been at.
16: Say.
0: He's got enough of these bloody awards. Zach Sharp, your 1-2-3.
18: Probably have to lean in the same direction. I think Chris Sardis was really good up forward and in the midfield. I think I loved his height as well. I think the profile of the player he is quite dangerous for what Surrey Park can do this year. I think Dylan Williams was really good as well today. Kicked four and dominated throughout the midfield, especially early on. He looked like he could have been a difference, although he wasn't, you know, I guess game-breaking best today, but still really good to get two votes. And then, yeah, can't go past the best speaker in the world, Tom Smith. And I don't say that sarcastically. I thought he actually spoke pretty well. But, yeah, he was outstanding through the middle. I don't think Mulgrave really had an answer for him all day, and thus Surrey Park are big winners today.
15: He'd probably make a good captain for the debate team, wouldn't he, Tom Smith?
0: Yeah, I'm not sure. But Josh Ford, you're 1-2-3.
19: Oh, nice to know Brash has been looking at my sheet, as team sheet as well, because I've gone the exact same as him. Three to Tom Smith, two to Dylan Williams, and the one vote to Jasper Mundy.
0: Well, that does make, obviously, Tom Smith the winner of the Eastland Stay
15: Young votes.
0: Even before my votes. And you know what? I've given three to Dill Williams instead because the four goals, I thought, just gave him a little bit of an edge over Smith. I'll give two to Smith. And I'll give one to Knight as well because I thought, he finished with four himself as well. And
19: yeah.
0: Just exciting. I don't know how I've left Mundy out because I really thought Mundy was awesome as well. But I just think that was the quality of the side. And, you know, as you said, even a Palmer would have been worthy of a couple of votes. They had quite a few who just played their role and played really, really well today. So it's a big win for Surrey Park. And Tom Smith walks away with the Eastland Crows Stay Young Award. He's got a few Sports Co Eastland vouchers, I'm sure. Still sitting at home, might be.
15: Yet?
0: I don't know, but they do expire eventually, so hopefully he has used them, and hopefully he can get out to Eastland to Cryo Stay Young.
15: Actually, Ryan, I reckon we've got a good theme song for that Cryo.
0: I'm a bit worried about this.
15: So am I. Lee would know about it. We could use the old Stay Young by In Excess. Remember that one, Lee?
16: Yeah.
15: That'd be
16: I'm not
15: going
16: to sing it for a few bars.
15: No, I don't want you to.
0: Of course, Tobin Brothers Goal of the Day Award as well, before I forget. Some contenders off the top of your head. There was quite a few that I've almost lost track of.
17: I really liked Oscar Knight's down here in the forward pocket where he crumbed it off his left and went through, but the soccer goal was pretty impressive as well.
19: Yeah.
15: We gotta go with the Messi, don't we?
19: I think, yeah, Falahay for me gets my vote.
15: Yeah, I think we're gonna.
19: Robert Svarigiannis and Andrews had some contenders as well for Mulgrave.
17: And really, when you look at it, if you're going to talk about really classy goals, Williams from 108 metres went through post height. That's a pretty decent goal as well.
0: Agreed. So our decision on that one?
19: Falahay for me.
15: Yeah, Falahay.
0: All right, that's enough. Fella gets the Tobin Brothers Goal of the Day Award. Thanks to Tobin Brothers Funeral, celebrating lives. Let's go around the grounds. We've got a few minutes. So, Josh, take us away. What's happening in Premier Division?
19: Yeah, so
0: scores there.
19: Bourne victors by 29 points over Doncaster East, 118-89. Roval, 142, defeating Berwick, 68. East Ringwood, 91 point victors over South Belgrave, 23-16, 154 to the Saints, 99-63. Blackburn eventually got over the line against Noble Park, 15-13, 103 to the Bulls, 10-12, 72. And as previously mentioned, Vermont are victors, 4 on the trot for them, 11-11, 77 to South Croydon, 9-10, 64. So some lopsided games. Another missed opportunity for Doncaster East and a crucial victory for Vermont once again. Division 1, Park Orchards 105 defeated Bayswater 56. So a good effort there from the Waters out at Lewis Park. Mitcham 77, victors by 18 points over Beaconsfield 59. Wantirna South 4-point victors over Boronia 82-78. North Ringwood won by a point over Montrose 93-92 in that game out of Quambie Reserve. And Moorabark 112 defeated Norwood 67 in that game out of Mullum Reserve. Division 2, Croydon in the end victorious over Scoresby 15-9-99 to the Magpies 12-6-78. Temple stole a 1-point victory over East Bill 12-11-83 to the Sharp Shooting Rams 13-4-82. Lilydale an 8-goal victory over Heathmont 16-13-109 to the Jets 9-7-61, setting up them for a big contest next weekend out at Surrey Park. And the Waverley Blues 18-point victors over Ringwood 10-9-69 to the Redbacks 8-3-51. Division 3, as we, and we'll touch on the Don Vale. Still no update from Coldstream Sylvan. Don Vale.
0: Well, there is, on the player too, that has got a game abandoned, but we're following up on that before we run with that. But we'll keep you updated, of course.
19: Yeah, and be sure to listen in to the weekend recovery tomorrow for that score. Don Vale, 136-point victory, 32-16-208 to Ferntree Gully, 10-12-72. The Basin, 41-point victors over Knox, 84-43. And Upper Ferntree Gully, a big victory over the Whitehorse Pioneers, 17-17-119 to Whitehorse, 9-6-60. And then in Division 4, as previously mentioned, Warrandyte, a 21-point victory over Fair Park. The Lions' first loss of 2026, 8-12-60, they were Fair Park. Warrandyte, 11-15-81. Churnside Park, a big victory over Croydon North Emlock, 21-16-142 to the Kangarams, 9-9-63. Doncaster, their first victory over since rejoining the AFNL, and over Doncaster, Forest Hill as well. 28-18-138 to the Zebras, 8-7-55. And Bulleen Templestowe, a big victory over another Wadding, 36-26-242 to the Lions, 2-1-13. So that's all the scores around the grounds, Ryan.
0: What interests you out of that, Davo, Brash?
15: Look, the fall of Whitehorse Pioneers is a bit of a concern for me, Davo.
17: Yep.
15: They've not... somehow they've lost their mojo this year, I reckon. I can't take anything out of Division 4. The only thing is I think Jake Whitling has had a really good start to his coaching career. That's a big win considering... And sometimes when you've got... but I think really... I think the story once again comes out of Premier Division with the three bottom sides languishing in 8th, 9th and 10th at the moment.
17: And there's a little bit of a gap, I think, now starting to come up between those, not those three, but the fourth bottom. I think there could be like nearly two or three games in front. I think First Division showed us that that's a pretty good division and nice and tight.
15: Yep.
17: I think Second Division, well, we saw today, and it's happened a few times this year, but I think Surrey Park showed us today that at their best, they're a pretty hard team to stop because they've still got some very good players to come back in. And while we know that Mulgrave were missing probably more, there's still some... You know, you throw Woodfull into this side and you throw Marne into this side, and there's probably one or two others. They're going to be... If they can move the ball like that each week, they're going to be incredibly difficult to beat. And Mulgrave will... Do we give them a mulligan? Because last week they got trounced by Lilydale, and now they've been absolutely pounced by Surrey Park. A lot of players out. They're not going to get Jervis Arney back. We don't know how bad Parker is. You know, a little bit of a worry. Hope that they get a few players back and tighten them up a bit. But two losses in a row, which haven't helped them.
15: And I think Knox... basically for mine, have put themselves out of finals contention this afternoon.
17: That's a good choice of mine. Oh, you blokes all jumped on the Knox band.
0: I did not.
15: No. I'm the only one. I was the only one on the team that ticked Knox.
0: No, I did not.
15: My bad.
0: Well, yeah, some talking points out there. I think with a final five in with nine teams. I think they still play finals, but I don't think they're going to be really a contender in September. We're going to start wrap things up. Great to have you on board, Zach, for the first time this season.
20: Great debut.
18: Appreciate it, boys. Thank you.
0: Hopefully we'll be able to see you back soon. You know, you've got World Cup in the US and Canada to come soon, so that should be quite enjoyable for you. Dave-O, great to have you on a Saturday arvo.
17: Yeah, thank you very much, guys. Really enjoyed today.
0: Absolutely. Brash, of course, always good to have you in the media van out here.
15: Yeah, another enjoyable afternoon.
0: Out of the country.
15: Yeah. I'll go home contented tonight.
0: Yeah, very good. Josh Ward, great, of course, good calling from you and your Panthers. Very good today.
21: Always a pleasure and great to call alongside you as well.
0: Thanks, mate. That's Lee Green, Megan Green on the camera, doing a fantastic job as always. We've got to wrap things up here. Surrey Park big winners remaining on top of the Division 2 ladder.
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24: At 5:15, it's currently 14 degrees here in Croydon. Overnight tonight down to 8. The latest forecast in for Sunday is for a cloudy morning, high chance of showers, most likely through the afternoon and evening. We could get up to 7 mils of rain and a top tomorrow of 18. Monday, a shower or two, 18. Tuesday sees the showers increasing and 19. And for the rest of the week, just a shower or two. A big thanks to all the team out at Mulgrave for today's coverage. Always do a great job. Let's check what's happening in the AFL this afternoon. And we have had an interesting result at Marvel Stadium. North Melbourne Kangaroos came from behind and took out the match by a goal. North 17-9-111 beat the Gold Coast Suns 16-9-105. So that was a big comeback for North after getting thrashed last week. And the Suns still continue to have trouble on the road. Now, the other matches that are in progress at the moment, down at Geelong, we're approaching half-time. And the Cats are leading by 20 points, 52-32. And at the MCG, it's a close affair there. Early in the second quarter, 5.5 minutes in, the Eagles 22 lead Collingwood 19. So I'll give you another update on that as we wrap things up in about 10 minutes. Let's now recap what happened in the EFNL women's footy held earlier today. And we don't have all the scores, unfortunately, but we'll give you what we've got. In the Premier Division, Whitehorse Pioneers 1-4-10 were thrashed by Park Orchards 17-5-107. Vermont Purple scored just one behind, also thrashed by South Croydon Blue, 15-4-94. No score available for North Ringwood and Eastern Devils White. And there is another match just got underway at South Belgrave, where they're taking on Baronia Brown. Women's Division 1, no scores available for Moorabbin East Ringwood or for Surrey Park Knox. The other game, Baldwin 7-8-50, beat the Basin Red 2-2-14. Division 2 Women, Waverley Blues 10-17-77, thrashed Park Orchards Red 1 behind. Beaconsfield 9-8-62, beat Roville 4-4-28. And no scores in from Montrose Blackburn Black or from Kilsyth Heathmont. Moving on to women's Division 3 matches. Vermont Gold 1-1-7, beaten by South Croydon Red 3-8-26. No score for Berwick Chirnside Park. Mitcham 11-11-77. 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Division 4 women in the EFNL today. Bayswater, one goal, just 6 points. Juan Turner, South White, 15-8-98. Norwood, 7-11-53. Beat Baronia Gold, 1-3-9. And the other game was a whitewash. Warrandyte, 8-18-66 to Eastern Devils Black. No score. And Fair Park had the bye. Division 5, no result from North Ringwood Black versus the Basin Green. And the other game, Templestowe, 2-7-19, beat Juan Turner South, 1-3-9.

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Time now to bring you all the final scores in the EFNL men's footy this afternoon. Starting off with Premier Division and Doncaster East, 14-5-89, beaten by Bulwyn by 29 points, 18-10-118. Roeville, big winners over Berwick. Roeville 22-10-142, beating Berwick 10-8-68. Belgrave, South Belgrave, in fact, 9-9-63, were thrashed by the top team East Ringwood, 23-16-154. Blackburn, 15-13-103, a 31-point win over Noble Park, 10-12-72. And South Croydon, 9-10-64. Went down to Vermont 11-11-77 by 13 points. Division 1 matches. Bayswater 8-8-56. Beaten by Park Orchards 14-21-105. Beaconsfield 9-5-59. Beaten by Mitcham by 18 points, 11-11-77. And the other two, a couple of close ones, less than a kick. Wanturna South, 12-10-82, four-point winners over Boronia, 11-12-78. North Ringwood just got home by 1 point. Accuracy, 15-3-93. Beat Montrose 14-8-92. And Norwood 10-7-67, beaten by Moorabbin 16-16-112.

Looking now at EFNL Men's Division 2, Croydon 15-9-99 beat Scoresby 12-6-78 by 21 points there. Another real close one was East Burwood 13-4-82, losing by 1 point to Templestowe 12-11-83. Lilydale 16-13-109, 48 point winners over Heathmont 9-7-61. In the match of the day today, Mulgrave 11-11-77 went down to Surrey Park.

by 10 goals, 2018-138. And the other match was Waverley Blues, 10-9-69, 18-point winners over Ringwood, 8-3-51.

0: Now on to Division 3 for EFNL. The match at Halley Supple Oval. Coldstream 40, Sylvan 49. It says the game was abandoned, but they did mention on the commentary that it may have resumed again, so I'm assuming there must have been a serious injury there for that to happen, or some sort of equipment failure. The other matches, Ferntree Gully, 10-12-72, were thrashed by Donvale, 32-17-209. Knock, 6-7-43, beaten by the Basin, 12-12-84. And another big win was Upper Ferntree Gully, 17-17-119. 10-goal winners over Whitehorse Pioneers, 9-6-60. And the bye this week was Oakley District. On to Division 4 to wrap things up for the EFNL today. Chirnside Park had a big win, 79 points in fact, 21-16-142 to Croydon North, 9-9-63. Forest Hills, 8-7-55, also thrashed by 83 points, Doncaster, 2018-138. Warrandyte, 11-15-81, 21-point winners over Fair Park, 8-12-60. And the other one was a complete whitewash, Bulleen Templestowe, 36-26-242, beat Nunawading, 2-1-13. What's that? 62 shots to 3. A 229-point win there to Bulleen Templestowe. And Kilsyth had the bye. It's coming up now to 29 minutes after 5. Well, let's now see if we can find out what's happening in the AFL. I mentioned earlier that the Kangaroos, North Melbourne, had a 6-point win over the Gold Coast, 111-105. Half time down at Geelong, and the Cats are 20 points in front. Actually, no, it's it's saying half. Now it's saying 13 minutes into the third quarter. Anyway. The Cats are in front by 20 points, 58-38, the Sydney Swans. The other match is at the MCG, and it's just dropped off the screen. Let's see if we can find it again. The other match is between Collingwood, 32, and the Eagles, 34, leading by 2 points. That's 18 and a half minutes into the second quarter, so almost half time there. So could be a close one there at the end. Well, thanks for being with me at the EFNL coverage this afternoon, every Saturday afternoon between 1 and 5:30, right here on Radio Eastern.
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1: And welcome to It's Time, the show where we look back at the best of the charts from this week in 1 year in the 1960s, 70s or 80s, using the Australian National Top 40 as compiled by David Kent and his Kent Music Report. Today we're going to have a look at the best of the Australian charts from this week in 1982. William, what's coming up on today's show?
2: Coming up on today's show, we have The Human League, Tony Basil, Cold Chisel and Joan Jett and the Blackhearts.
1: And let's start off today's show with one of the biggest bands of the 1980s and 90s, and this was their second hit to chart for them here in Australia. It was at the number 42 position on the Australian national charts this week on the 17th of May 1982. Here's U2 and Gloria.

0: Gloria by U2 at the number 42 position on the Australian national charts this week on the 17th of May 1982. And that single went on to peak at the number 32 position the following week. It was the opening track and second single from the band's 1981 album October. And that album peaked at the number 34 position on the Australian album charts in 1982. Gloria was the first U2 music video that received heavy airplay on MTV in the United States. The video featured U2 playing on a barge while a crowd of onlookers danced.
1: Rising up the charts from number 42 to number 38 this week on the 17th of May 1982 was Scottish new wave band Altered Images and I Could Be Happy.

0: That's Ordered Images with I Could Be Happy at number 38 on the Australian Singles Chart this week on the 17th of May 1982. And that song went on to peak at number 30 3 weeks later in the Australian Singles Chart. It was their second top 10 hit in the UK, and the song peaked at number 7 in December 1981 and remained on the chart for 12 weeks. The band also had the same producer as the Human League, Martin Rushent.
1: Well, the second biggest charting album for 1982 in Australia was Dare by the Human League. This was the second single to be released from that album here in Australia, at the number 33 position on the Australian national charts this week on the 17th of May 1982. And no, it wasn't Don't You Want Me. It was the second track to come from the album, Open Your Heart.

0: at the number 33 position on the Australian singles chart this week on the 17th of May 1982. That's Open Your Heart by the Human League. The second single to be released from their album Dare, which was the second best charting album in Australia for 1982. Dare was at the number 8 position on the album chart that week. Although the album didn't make the number 1 slot on the album charts like it did in Britain, it only peaked at the number 3 position here in Australia. However, it did stay in the top 10 of the Australian album charts for around about 6 months.
1: Rising up the charts from number 32 to number 29 this week on the 17th of May 1982 was Prince with his first hit to chart here in Australia, Controversy.

0: That's Prince there at number 29 in the Australian Singles Chart this week on the 17th of May 1982 with Controversy. And that song went on to peak at number 15 in the Australian Singles Chart the following month. Controversy is considered Prince's breakthrough hit in Australia. The song addresses speculation about Prince at the time, such as his sexuality, gender, religion, and racial background, and how he could not understand the curiosity surrounding him.
1: In 1981, record producer Tim Freeze Green got together a group of British session singers to record a version of the 60s hit The Lion Sleeps Tonight. The song was released in early 82 with the singers billed as Tight Fit. The song gained instant attention, and so a new group was formed to be the public face of it. Dancer, singer and male model Steve Grant was teamed up with female singers Denise Kinjel and Julie Harris for the music video. Here are Tight Fit at number 20 this week on the 17th of May 1982 with The Lion Sleeps Tonight.

0: tight fit there, and The Lion Sleeps Tonight at the number 20 position on the Australian national charts this week on the 17th of May 1982, and that single went on to peak at the number 11 position 3 weeks later. The song reached number one in the UK for 3 weeks in March 1982, and the lineup were catapulted into sudden and unexpected stardom.
1: Rising up the charts, 4 places from number 13 to number 9 this week on the 17th of May 1982 was American singer Tony Basil and Mickey.

0: That's Tony Basil there and Mickey at number 9 in the Australian Singles Chart this week on the 17th of May, 1982. And that song went on to peak at number 1 for 2 weeks later in the year in June. It was written by Mike Chapman and Nicky Chinn as Kitty originally, and it was first recorded by UK music group Racy during 1979. Tony Basil changed the name from Kitty to Mickey to make the song about a man. For years it had been rumoured that the name was changed to Mickey because Basil had a crush on Monkees drummer and lead vocalist Mickey Dolenz after meeting him on the set of the movie Head, for which she was the choreographer. However, this claim has been denied by Basil, who said she didn't know Dolenz that well.
1: OK, let's have a look at the top five albums for this week on the 17th of May 1982. At number 5, we had Time and Tide by Split Enz. At number 4, Hitwave 82 by various artists. At number 3, Days of Innocence by Moving Pictures. At number 2, Circus Animals by Cold Chisel. And at the number 1 position, we had 1982 with a Bullet by various artists. That peaked at the number 1 slot for 5 weeks, and this was its first week at the top. The album was the first various artist collection to make the number 1 slot on the Australian album charts. In September 2009, the album was voted by listeners of Hobart radio station 7HO as the best compilation album of all time. Well, we're going to play you one of the songs from the album, which was by Australian band The Church, one of their earlier and best-known hits. Here they are with Almost With You.

0: Almost With You by Australian band The Church from the number one album of the week, 1982, With a Bullet by various artists. That stayed at the number one slot for 5 weeks, and this was its first week at the top. It was the first of several various artist collections to make the number one slot on the Australian album charts.
1: And peaking at number eight in the Australian singles chart this week on the 17th of May 1982 was Australian band Men at Work and Be Good Johnny.

0: at number 8 in the Australian singles chart this week on the 17th of May 1982. That was Men at Work and Be Good Johnny, which came from their hugely successful first album, Business as Usual. It was also one of the most successful albums internationally by an Australian group. It spent an unprecedented 15 weeks at number 1 on the US Billboard 200 from late 1982 to early 1983, and 5 weeks at number 1 in the United Kingdom in early 1983. As the third single lifted from the album here in Australia, the song achieved moderate airplay on American radio stations, but did not chart on the Billboard Hot 100, as it was not released in the United States as a physical single, a requirement for the chart at the time.
1: And rising up to the Australian national charts this week on the 17th of May 1982, from the number 9 position to the number 7 slot, was a song taken from the number 5 album of the week, Time and Tide by Split Enz. Here they are with Dirty Creature.

0: single to come from Split Enz's album Time and Tide. That's Dirty Creature at the number 7 position on the Australian National Charts this week on the 17th of May 1982. And that single had peaked at the number 6 slot in Australia the previous month. Tim Finn, who wrote the song, had been suffering from panic attacks at the time and co-wrote the song as a relief for his condition. The single was released in March 1982, preceding the album's release, and Time and Tide first hit the Australian album charts on the 26th of April 1982.
1: Holding steady at number 6 in the Australian singles chart this week on the 17th of May 1982, and taken from the Australian film Starstruck, here's Joe Kennedy and Body and Soul.

0: Joe Kennedy there, and Body and Soul at number 6 in the Australian Singles Chart this week on the 17th of May 1982. And that song went on to peak at number 5 the following week. Joe Kennedy is an Australian actress, singer, film director and screenwriter. She's best known for playing Jackie in the 1982 film Starstruck, from which this song came. Even though the film never had a proper US release, it found a cult following on cable television. The film spawned the soundtrack album, which includes the hit single, which you just heard, Body and Soul, sung by Kennedy. It was written as She Got Body, She Got Soul by Tim Finn of Split Enz.
1: And peaking at the number 4 position on the Australian national charts this week on the 17th of May 1982 was a single lifted from the number 2 album of the week, Circus Animals. It was also the highest charting single for Cold Chisel. Here they are with Forever Now.

That was the highest charting single for Cold Chisel in Australia, peaking at the number 4 position on the Australian national charts this week on the 17th of May 1982. It came from the band's album Circus Animals, which was at the number 2 slot on the Australian album charts that week. The song was the first Cold Chisel single to be penned by drummer Steve Prestwich. Prestwich, who could only play drums at the time of the recording, had to hum the melody to the rest of the band. The producer of Circus Animals, Mark Opitz, said, "The first time Chisel played Forever Now on stage..."

0: That's Moving Pictures there at number three in the Australian Singles Chart this week on the 17th of May 1982 with What About Me. And that song had peaked at number one for 6 weeks between March and April that year. It came from Moving Pictures' debut album, Days of Innocence. It was the band's first number one single in Australia, spending 6 consecutive weeks on the top there. It was also the second highest selling single of 1982. Moving Pictures band member Gary Frost wrote the song when he was working with autistic children in his day job. He had gone out to lunch at his local shop in the Sydney suburb of Asquith and saw a small boy not being noticed waiting at the counter. He was sufficiently moved by the vision to write the song.
1: Okay, let's look back over the top 10 singles for this week on the 17th of May 1982. At number 10, we had Blue Eyes by Elton John. At number 9, Mickey by Tony Basil. At number 8, Be Good Johnny by Men at Work. At number 7, Dirty Creature by Split Enz. At number 6, Body and Soul by Joe Kennedy. At number 5, Believe It or Not, the theme from The Greatest American Hero by Joey Scarberry. At number 4, Forever Now by Cold Chisel. At number 3, What About Me by Moving Pictures. At number 2, Ebony and Ivory by Paul McCartney and Stevie Wonder. And at the number 1 position in its third week of a 5-week run, at the number 1 slot, we had American band Joan Jett and the Blackhearts with I Love Rock and Roll.

0: That's I Love Rock and Roll by Joan Jett and the Blackhearts in its third week of a five-week run of the number one slot this week on the 17th of May 1982. Joan Jett heard the song while touring England with the Runaways in 1976, and she first recorded the song in 1979 with two of the Sex Pistols, Steve Jones and Paul Cook. In 1981, Joan Jett re-recorded the song, this time with her band The Blackhearts, and it became a US Billboard Hot 100 number one single for 7 weeks.
1: Well, that's the show for this week. The show is produced and presented by myself, William Broom.
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1: 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Barry and I hope you can join us again next week when we'll have a look at the best of the Australian charts, and this week in 1985.

Hi, everybody. It's me. Yes. Oh, we've got a good show for you tonight. And it's just 6:30 on the dot. Just, well, 30 seconds after it, at least. And, you probably know who I am. I am John Clifford White. And...

where Johnny's gone, sitting here behind the desk, turning the faders, turning the knobs, sliding the sliders, doing the good Lord's work and playing wonderful stuff for my adoring audience. And I have wonderful stuff for you tonight. It's all I can split it into, speaking of the Lord, this would be the Holy Trinity, basically the 60s, the 70s and the 80s. Although I must admit, I am very fond of the 50s too. But I might have a 50s special coming up. That'll be a lot of fun, won't it? All right. So in the meantime, let's get the ball rolling, shall we? And we're going to go back to the 1960s and a very influential band called The Kinks. And they had a huge hit with this track, which is lovingly titled, You Really Got Me.

0: Hello, I'm Carol Van Opstel, the presenter of Stage and Screen. I'd love you to join me for a feast of music, news, reviews and interviews from the worlds of stage and screen each Sunday from midday here on Radio Eastern 98.1 FM.
1: Oh, that really is a top show. Carol does a fantastic job with that. And if you're like me and you're in love with stage and screen, that is not to be missed. So tune in tomorrow at midday, I believe, and don't be disappointed. You won't be disappointed, I guarantee it. And look, it's now it's 25 minutes to seven. How the evening's flying. And before we heard the Kinks with You Really Got Me, and next up, we've got an Aussie band from the 70s. But I'd just like to mention that there's no one on the switch tonight, so please don't ring in because there's no one here to take messages. But please feel free to SMS because I'd love to hear from you, and perhaps you might have a comment or a request. I might be in a position to deliver, if not this week, next week. And the SMS number is 0485 866 981. That number again, 0485 866 981. And you're with John Clifford White. And did I say it's my party? It's our party. We all have a party together and we all enjoy it. We certainly do, Ollie. Okay, so the next track I've got for you is this is Aussie track from the 70s. And I think I've mentioned this before in the last months of John Lennon's life. He said that the Little River Band was the best band in the world. Yeah, high praise indeed, hey. And this is one of their signature tracks. This is Curiosity Killed the Cat.

Yes, that's Glenn Shorrock and the Little River Band, named after the Little River, which exists just outside Geelong, I believe, and I think that's where they hail from, or they played there or something, and became world famous, became absolutely world famous. And so now we're going to zoom through to the 80s. So what I'm doing tonight is 60s, 70s, 80s, 60s, 70s, 80s, 60s, 70s, 80s. Yes. So you can hear the sort of evolution of the music. I'm trying to sound important, but it's probably not working. Look, and this is the Romantics. I like the Romantics a lot. This is a cracker of a track. This is What I Like About You. Take it away, Romantics.

0: Oh, look, I sit at a top track. I can't help but notice the unmistakable influence of a 1960s sound in there. The use of the blues harp. But I think more importantly, the unmistakable sound of the Rickenbacker, probably the 12-string Rickenbacker. And like I always say, if God played guitar, he would play a Rickenbacker. And that's what makes that track such a killer. A beautiful piece of music. And yes, so the next track, so now I'm going to flip back to the 60s and I'm going to introduce the Hollies with He Ain't Heavy. And because he's been on a diet, I guess, I don't know. And yes, so all way going back to the 60s now, here's the Hollies with He Ain't Heavy.
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0: What a beautiful song about brotherly love, sisterly love, helping our neighbours when they need it, and those who are less fortunate. Gee, you know, we could really use it in the world these days, couldn't we? Beautiful track. Yes. All right, I'm not going to become moribund and gushy, but that is a gorgeous track. It really is. And that's all the way from the 1960s. So now, time for the 1970s. And it's an Australian band, and they're called Hush. Well, I remember this track. And this is Hush from the 1970s, and they're doing a track called Glad All Over. And I reckon it's a bit of a classic.
1: It's time for a classic from the 70s.
0: You read my mind. And, ladies and gentlemen, all the way from 1970s, here's Hush with... I just said it. What was it? Oh, yeah, Glad All Over. How could I forget that?

Ah, Shades of Countdown and Ian Meldrum. Ah, beautiful stuff. That's Hush. Cloud All Over. And you're with John Clifford White on It's My Party. It's our party and we're having a party. We're having a ball. So get out your grog and get out your whatever you're eating or smoking or whatever and just barbecue, whatever. Have fun. And don't forget, give us an SMS if you feel up to it on 0485 866 981. Love to hear from you. And, right, so moving into the 1980s now, and this is Kenny Loggins. And this track is the became, I don't know what came first, the song or the film. I think the film and the song were done at the same time, and the song became an absolute smash around the world. It's the title of the film. And the piece of music I'm talking to is none other than wonderful, wonderful track it is, Footloose. Here we go.

That song is so infectious, I think it should be quarantined. That's my humour. Okay, now back to the 60s we go again. One of the most famous rock and roll songs in history, one of the absolutely pivotal in starting off the British invasion, do we say it? Even the Beatles would agree, I would imagine. This is The Animals, and it's The House of the Rising Sun, and it's going to take us over the hour. Right now, it's exactly 1 minute to seven, and I'm not going to put in the pips because it'll ruin the song. Here's The Animals, House of the Rising Sun. I'll see you after the song, and I'll give you the weather. Here we go.

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2: And here's the weather, as read by John Clifford White, which is me. And, well, it was mostly sunny today. It wasn't bad. It could have been a lot worse. And it reached a top of 18 and just the tiniest bit of rain. It's now 13 degrees outside our Croydon studios. And overnight, it's going to drop down to 8 degrees. Yes, 8 degrees, all right. But it'll reach a top tomorrow of 19 degrees. Be cloudy with a high chance of showers, most likely in the afternoon and the evening. For Monday, a top of 19, partly cloudy with a high chance of showers, most likely in the morning. There is the chance of a thunderstorm in the northeast suburbs in the evening, so take care. Don't walk outside holding big copper rods over your head, will you? And, Tuesday, a top of 19, cloudy with a very high chance of showers, most likely in the afternoon and the evening, with the showers increasing. And for Wednesday, the 27th of May, a shower or two, partly cloudy, the high chance of a shower or two, I should add, and a top of 18 degrees. You're with John Clifford White. It's my party. It's our party. We're all having the ball tonight and playing good stuff from the 60s, 70s and 80s. And here's an interesting piece of trivia you might like. Tomorrow is Queen Victoria's birthday. Yes, I know she's not with us anymore, but we live in the state of Victoria. It's named after her, and there's a big statue of her in the city. I just would like to know that if she was alive, she would be 229 years old. 229 years. Let that sink in. That's talk about an old queen. Oh, no. And she ruled for 64 years, which was a record, until it was beaten by our dear late Queen Elizabeth II, who I don't know how long, 70 years, I think, more than 70. They do live a long time, the royals, don't they? God bless them. Okay. All right, enough of all that. I just thought you'd like to know, 229 years old. I mean, that's old. She be right for the pension, I would imagine. Okay. So where we got? We did The House of the Rising Sun. That is one of the most famous pivotal pop songs in history. I actually got myself a Hammond organ on the bass because that affected me all my life. What a great track. And Alan Price, the organist, what a genius. He also did the soundtrack for a film that starred Malcolm McDowell called Oh Lucky Man. He wrote it and recorded it, and it's a great album. I really suggest you get out there and get it or listen to it at least. Okay, enough of me. We're off to the 70s. Another Australian hero. This is Brian Cadd with The Ginger Man. I wonder if it's because he's got a ginger beard or something, or he just eats ginger biscuits. Ginger snaps, that'll be the reason. Here we go.

Australia's version of Paul McCartney. Beautiful. That's Brian Cadd with Ginger Man. And before I was talking about Queen Victoria's birthday. I know it's not going to make much sense to her. But look, if you've got a birthday coming up or having it, please let me know so I can say happy birthday to you or something. And the next band is from the 80s. It's an American band, and they've got a track called All You Zombies. Now, that's a great track, but what I find outrageous about the band is their name, the Hooters. Now, in America, Hooters, if you don't know already, is a slang nickname for a part of the female anatomy. I suppose they could have called themselves the breasts, but they didn't. The Hooters. Oh, very funny. And there was a famous bar in, which I've been to actually, in Los Angeles called Hooters. And the waitresses of there have, I think I know what I call it, Hooters. Anyhow, here's the Hooters with All You Zombies. True, true. This is dedicated to The Walking Dead. Here we are.

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1: You better believe it. We are uber cool. It's now 17 minutes past seven. You're with John Clifford White on It's My Party. It's our party. We're having a party. We're having a hell of a party tonight. Good stuff. And, excuse me, I have a tickle in my throat. Well, now, back to the 60s again. This is, this guy was, Neil Sedaka, who passed away just recently, one of the preeminent songwriters of the 60s, 70s, 80s, of all time. Brilliant songwriter. And this is one of his early hits. It might even be his first, actually. This is Neil Sedaka and presenting for your listening pleasure, Oh, Carol.

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Darling, I love you, though you treat me cruel. You hurt me, and you make me cry. But if you leave me, I will surely die.

cha cha cha. Sorry, I've got a mouthful of biscuit. Well, I have a party too. You have your party, I have my party. And I've just had an SMS from Frances, who says she's really enjoying the show, enjoying the music. I'm glad you like it, Frances. I'm glad you love it. Thank you for contacting me. And please, everybody else, feel free, send in an SMS. Go on, be silly. So, that's O'Carroll. Neil Sedaka became a giant figure. He was like an American Paul McCartney, just everywhere. And so, Australian time, Australian from the 70s. And I'm sure Francis will like this one too. This is the Skyhooks with Million Dollar Riff. Here we go.

What a wonderful, clever piece of song writing that is. I like that, referencing famous Beatles riffs like Day Tripper and 8 Days a Week, I think, and but including their own famous riffs too from various songs. So I thought it was very clever. Before, when we listened to Neil Sedaka doing Oh Carol, it occurred to me, like, they just don't do spoken monologues in songs anymore, you know, where it sings the lyrics and the music, and the music continues, but it just sort of speaks like, Oh Carol, when will you come and see me again? Blah, blah, blah, blah, blah, blah, blah. They just don't do it in songs anymore. Wish they would. It sounds heartfelt and pretentious at the same time. That's a difficult call. Rightio, you are with John Clifford White on It's My Party, It's Our Party. We're having a beaut time tonight playing golden goldies, goldie oldies, oldie goldies, golden oldies, golden old, gold songs from the 60s, 70s and 80s. And you're on Radio Easter 98.1, your voice in the outer east and going around the world on the internet and up in the space. And if you'd like to send me an SMS, please do on 0485 866 981. Okay. Oh, that number again, 0485 866 981. Now it's time for Loverboy, and you are instructed to turn me loose.

0: Are you there? You're still there? Oh, good. You haven't gone to bed. Good. That was, I don't know who was. Yeah, that was Loverboy. Turn Me Loose. Now, I'm going to play something that's really old.
1: Let's do it. Let's go back.
0: Well, I'm going to. And this is the Everly Brothers. I think this is their first song back from the early 60s. Something from, I think they performed on Ed Sullivan's show. And it's entitled, All I Have to Do is Dream.

That is an Aussie act from the 70s with the unusual name Bjerre. I think it's Danish or something. Bjerre. With She Taught Me How to Love Again. I love the reference to sort of the doll check and that. As soon as that's mentioned, you know it's Australian. Now it's Aussie. Righty-o. Cheap Trick is next. Going in, this is up into the 80s now, is it forward? And this is Cheap Trick with De Flame. And I'm going to play it for you now, so you better enjoy it. Oh, you're going to enjoy it. You love it. You know it. Here it is.

Well, that was Cheap Trick with The Flame, of course. And look, we're coming up to Oddballs. But first, this track from the 1960s, 65, 66, I believe. And see if you recognise it. I wonder if you do. See if you recognise what this track is.

0: Did you get it? That's our song. It's our theme. That's Leslie Gore with It's My Party. And it's John Clifford White here. It's my party. It's our party. We're all having a party. And, look, I just had a call. I had to apologise to Vic. Thank you very much for calling in, Vic. But please SMS, because there's no one really here to... I need to be an octopus. I've got to have eight arms, sort of thing. Sort of like that. I'm glad we played Leslie Gore, because...
1: They say that variety is the spice of life. It sure is with the music on Radio Eastern 98.1, your local community station.
0: Yes, definitely. So now... it's time for oddballs. As you know, each week I have two oddballs. My first oddball tonight is everyone's favourite. I like him. I love him, actually. Frank Zappa. And I first encountered Frank Zappa watching him on when he first appeared in the mid-60s on the Ed Sullivan Show. And he was playing a bicycle. I mean, he had the thing on the floor and he was hitting it with a spoon or something. Just... and you should have seen the look on Ed Sullivan's face. I mean, I think he refused him to be on the show again because he just thought it was just too outrageous. Anyhow, here's Frank Zappa with Dancing Fool.

0: couple of drinks. Looking for Mr. Goodbar? Here he is. Wait a minute, I've got it. You're an Italian.
1: Huh? You're Jewish?
0: Oh, love your nails. You must be a Libra. Your place or mine?
2: Yes.
3: Did you like that? It's a bit bizarre, isn't it? That's the legendary Frank Zappa with Dancing Fool. Yes. So I have another track now for you, for your listening pleasure. And this is, in fact, Star Trekkin'. And it's by a band called The Firm. So I'm going to play it for you right now. And everyone's a Star Trek fan. Everyone will love this. Here we go.

0: There's actually a very funny film clip attached to that piece of music, but you almost don't need it because it just, you see the images in your head. It's very, very funny. I like it a lot. So, getting out that's my audience. That's my oddballs for this week. And now it's time for audience abuse. Yes, audience abuse. And if you've got a comment about my audience abuse, please SMS, don't call, please SMS on 0485 866 981. And this track is called Transfusion, and it's by Nervous Norvus. Yes, I said that right. It's Nervous Norvus with Transfusion. Here we go.
1: Tooling down the highway doing 79.

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I cross the center line, man, you gotta make time. 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

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Transfusion, transfusion. 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
1: Well, that's pretty bleak, isn't it? You can't get away with that sort of stuff these days. It's just too, I don't know, laughing at car accidents is, I guess, you know. You know who would appreciate it? Weird Al Yankovic. I think he might have done it. He might have even done a cover of it. So that's why I called it audience abuse. And at the very end of the song, he did say, look, slow down, all right, and don't drink, and there you go. So that's my community spirit announcement. And, well, I actually don't know this track that's coming up. It sounds good. It's by a group called The Playmates. And it's simply titled Beep Beep. I'm wondering if it has anything to do with the Roadrunner. We'll soon find out. Here we go.
2: While riding in my Cadillac,

Wow. Another song about the dangers of speeding. And, yeah, it wasn't about the Roadrunner at all. It was Beep Beep by the Playmates. Well, I promised you audience abuse, and I think you got it. And you would have heard the pips go through there. That was Pip Pip instead of Beep Beep, signifying that it just turned 8 o'clock and it is now just on the verge of becoming 2 minutes past 8, or 8.02 if you prefer. So, you're on Radio Eastern 98.1, your voice in the outer east, and you're with John Clifford White, and it's my party, it's our party. We're having a great party tonight, lots of fun stuff. Hey, right here. Now, we're going all, we're doing 60s, 70s and 80s, all right? So now we're going back to the 60s. This is The Byrds, spelt B-Y-R-D-S, and with their cover of a famous, brilliant Bob Dylan song called Mr. Tambourine Man. Here it comes.

0: The unmistakable twang of the 12-string Rickenbacker, which I myself am a proud owner of, a 1964 12-string Rickenbacker, the Byrds. What a beautiful... It's a flip between which is the better version, that or the original Bob Dylan one. I actually go with the Byrds one because it's got the Rickenbacker. But then again, Bob wrote it. So that has a, he's got a big say in it. And, any way you look at it, I think it's great.
1: 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It's great.
0: It certainly is, Ollie. Okay, now, a band called Finch. And this is called Where Were You? Indeed. So here's Finch with Where Were You? I don't know this one. This just sounds interesting.

That's an Aussie act, Finch, from the 70s. And it's a slip through my repertoire. That's the first time I've heard that. It's not bad. I like anything that, you know, Australian music scene produces because it's Australian, like me. And, right, so now I'm going to introduce the next track. And this is I love this track. This is from the 80s. This is Bertie Higgins, and he's singing a song about a reference to one of the great, great films of golden age of Hollywood, the black and white Warner Brothers period, and a reference to Bogey and Bacall, meeting Humphrey Bogart and Lauren Bacall. And this song is called Key Largo. You'll love this because I love it. So there you go. That's all you need to know. And I'm going to play it right now. Here it comes.

Yes, Bogey and Bacall at the time in the 1940s and probably and 50s, they were probably Hollywood's most famous celebrity couple, and because they were both genius stars in their own right, each, and they just sort of found each other. Everybody loves Humphrey Bogart, and Lauren Bacall was, you know, the sultry seductress and good stuff. Beautiful late-night shows indeed. I remember, you know, late at night, Bill Collins on Channel 10 with a wonderful stuff. Anyhow, that's Bertie Higgins. Now, time for Back to the 60s. Here's Donovan with Mellow Yellow. And after Mellow Yellow, I might, I'll tell you what it's all about at the end, okay? Here we go.

you're probably scratching your head thinking, what the hell's that about? What's Mellow Yellow? Well, I'll tell you, it's something you do with banana skins, and it actually makes a potent drug. And I'm not going to give details about how it's done over the air, but you look it up. But that's what Mellow Yellow is. It's an old hippie recipe to get one high as a kite. Okay. You heard it. Well, no, you didn't hear that. I didn't say anything. That's Donovan. Of course, Donovan was best mates with the Beatles, so they all had lots of Mellow Yellow, especially on their trip to India. Mmm. All right. So, the next track, back to the 70s, back to Australia in the 70s. This is the Ted Mallory Gang with a song which was originally released, released is a word, in, wait for it, 1908, I believe. Was it 1918? Anyhow, it's around First World War time. It's the Darktown Strutters Ball. Until Ted Mallory and his gang decided to do an updated version some 60-odd years later. So, here it comes, Ted Mallory Gang, Darktown Strutters Ball.

I should hunt around to see if I can get the original recording from 1908 or whatever. That'd be fun. Keep it in mind for next week. Okay, so back to the 80s now. This is Rick Springfield, another great Aussie, with a wonderful track entitled Jessie's Girl. Yes, apparently. Yes, I wish I had Jessie's Girl. Oh, well, Jessie beat you to the punch. I'm sorry, Rick. But here it comes anyway.

Oh, what a great track that is. That's Jesse's Girl. That's, what's his name? Rick Springfield. Yeah, of course. How could I not know that? And this is fun. I just got an SMS from Roxanne, who's one of our wonderful, wonderful presenters from the afternoon shift at some in the weekdays. And she's actually a musicologist. Absolutely very, very clever. She sent me, she was really happy to hear Ted Mulry doing Ducktown Strutters Ball. And she asked me, who else does this song? And I've got to be honest with you, Roxanne, I don't know. This is interesting. It's actually, that song, it was 1917. I said 1908, I was wrong. But it's in the Grammy Hall of Fame. The 1917 cylinder recording by the original Dixieland Jazz Band was inducted into the Grammy Hall of Fame in 2006. So, the original cylinder recording. How about that? That must have been like the original gold record sort of stuff. And I don't know. It was actually done by...

it became a massive hit, popularised, oh, by the artist, by the entertainer Sophie Tucker. Sophie Tucker did it, but it was originally written by an African-Canadian composer called Shelton Brooks. So I hope that's of some help for you, Roxanne. I look forward to catching up with you in the coming days. You've got to listen to Roxanne's show. It's fantastic. Okay. Moving on, you're with John Clifford White. It's my party. It's our party. We're having a ball tonight. And it's 28 minutes past 8. So, having said that, and this is a beautiful track from the 60s. This is emblematic of the hippie movement of Woodstock and all of that stuff. A great track by Scott McKenzie. And it's called San Francisco, you know it very well. Here it is.

Oh, we could certainly do with some lovely people these days, couldn't we? And I wonder if San Francisco is still the way it used to be. I've never been to San Francisco. I hear it's a nice place, a beautiful place. Well, anyhow, enough of that. I've put my piece of paper somewhere and I don't know what I've... There it is. I've got it. I just got to keep an eye on what's happening. So that was Scott McKenzie with San Francisco. Yes, beautiful stuff. All right, that's from the 60s. Moving up to the 70s is an Australian act, two girls called a band called Cheetah. And I actually had Cheetah perform a song that I'd written for the Song Awards many, many, many years ago. This is another track. This is called Walking in the Rain. Good stuff. Here we go.

What a great sound those two girls made. Beautiful. You're with John Clifford White on It's My Party. It's our party. We're having a great party tonight. Party music, party times, 60s, 70s, 80s. And you're on Radio Eastern, 98.1 FM and going around the world on the internet. And you've got a bit over 20 minutes if you want to send in an SMS on 0485 866 981. Now we're moving all the way forward to the 1980s, and here's a band called Mr. Mister. Yes. Okay. I don't know why it's Mr. Mister. but this track is entitled Broken Wings, and see if you enjoy this. I'm sure you will. Here it is.

Yeah, that's Mr. Mister. You know that song. Everyone knows that song. Here's a famous song which, contrary to popular belief, this is Harry Nilsson and is performing Everybody's Talking. Now, contrary to popular belief, Harry Nilsson didn't write it. He performed it for the soundtrack of Midnight Cowboy. It was actually written two or three years beforehand, but 67 around then, by Fred Neil. But when Harry Nilsson covered it a couple of years later for the soundtrack of Midnight Cowboy, it became a smash hit. Now, actually, it was sort of like Nilsson's signature tune. And it's a beautiful track. So this is the 60s. This is, I think, 69. And I'm going to play it for you right now. So here it is. Like it or lump it. You're not going to lump it. You're going to like it. This is Everybody's Talking by Nilsson. Here we go.

0: Ah, what a great piece. Here's a bit of trivia for you buffs out there. Now, John Voight plays the cowboy in Midnight Cowboy, as you all know. But did you know that the film, the script, was written as a vehicle for none other than Elvis Presley, who had been sick of doing silly films, shall we say? Although, I must admit, I'd love Viva Las Vegas. But just, you know, cliched Elvis-type films. And he loved the script. He couldn't wait to do it, a proper film, a real, you know, a drama. And the Colonel wouldn't let him do it, for it was too much of a gamble. And so they got John Voight to play the cowboy. And Elvis, instead of doing Midnight Cowboy, was contracted to do Change of Habit. I don't know if you've seen that. It really is. That must have. No wonder Elvis took the drugs, really, seriously. The poor man. Anyhow, he made lots of money. He became one of the most famous people in history. You're with John Clifford White, and we're having a ball. It's my party, and I'm going to turn the hands of time back now.
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0: Indeed, and it's 14 minutes to nine. So I'm going to play a track for you now. It's called I Like It Both Ways. Now make of that what you will. It's the band's name is Supernaut. I'm thinking perhaps it should be Super Naughty, if you get my drift. Okay. Here it is. Here's I Like It Both Ways.

0: I'm sure I don't know what they're referring to, but if it keeps him happy...
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0: It is indeed. It is now just approaching 10 minutes to 9. We've got 10 minutes of show left. And this track I'm going to play for you now is by Ray Parker Jr. No, it's not Ghostbusters. I played that last week, actually, I think. This is Ray Parker Jr. with from the 1980s with The Other Woman, I think. Yes, yes it is. Here it is.

Yes, yes, that's a rather sobering song, isn't it? Not exactly cheerful, but not a high note to end on, but I don't know, 10,000 years is covered, that's pretty good. So, but I will be, I don't know about 10,000 years' time, but I will be here next week, next Saturday, good Lord willing, when the creek don't rise, and for another... It's my party, and I want to thank all the people that SMS'd me tonight, Francis and Roxanne and the others. And look, take care of yourselves, everyone. Have a great week. I hope the weather's a bit nicer. I did the weather, didn't I? Yeah, so you'll know that... what's that? Yeah, shower's increasing tomorrow. Never mind. Stay inside, stay warm. Okay, this is John Clifford White from It's My Party, wishing everybody a wonderful, wonderful week. And I'll catch you real soon. Like I said, Saturday night. And take care and love to all. John Clifford White signing off saying good night.

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0: I'm just arriving at Roddy Lee's Vault of Vinyl for the Pophead's Hour of Power. Hope he's in.
1: Jane Arakawa.
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1: And heard across Australia on the Community Radio Network. Hey, Jane.
0: Yeah?
1: 1976 was 50 years ago.
0: Unbelievably so, Roddy.
1: Those were the days of arena rock, the emergence of punk rock, the height of disco, and a year of iconic album releases.
0: So Popheads is focusing on 1976.
1: Indubitably, the music of 1976. It's time for us to count down the Hot 30 albums of 1976.
0: So stop the clock. We're disembarking in 1976, 50 years ago.

0: 1976, 50 years ago.
1: And Jane, today it's episode 5 in Pophead's Hot 30 Albums of 1976. And as it is with this series, we're going to let the music do the talking.
0: That's right, the less we say, the more we play.
1: And today it's the Hot Albums of 1976, numbers 14 to number 11.
0: 14 to 11. Who's at number 14?
1: Jane, in 1976, there was a wonderful array of diverse releases, as we've seen and heard already. From Bob Marley to ABBA.
0: Yeah, Led Zeppelin and Tom Waits.
1: Yes, and George Benson and Graham Parker. In October 1976, Bob Seger released the biggest selling studio album of his career. Sitting at number 14, it's Night Moves.
2: Little

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1: Worthy of a rockin' double play.
0: Oh, yeah.
1: Two more tracks from Night Moves, Rock and Roll Never Forgets and Fire.

0: Bob Seger and the Silver Bullet Band.
1: Jade, at number 13 on Pophead's Hot 30 albums of 1976, it's Bob Dylan and his January 76 LP, Desire. The opening track on Desire, Hurricane.

0: Bob Dylan and the opening track on his 1976 LP, Desire.
1: Desire climbed to number one in Australia and the US. We have two more tracks from Bob's 17th studio LP, starting with Mozambique, where Bob shares

0: Number 13 on Pophead's Hot 30 Albums of 1976, Desire by Bob Dylan.
1: Five of the nine tracks on Desire were recorded on the one day, the 30th of July 1975. One of those five was Mozambique, as was our third and final selection from the LP, One More Cup of Coffee. And again, Emmylou Harris is present, providing harmony vocals.

0: This is Jane Arakawa.
1: That's you.
0: And Roddy Lee.
1: That's me.
0: And the Pophead's Hour of Power. Today, it's episode 5 of 1976. 50 years ago, counting down Pophead's Hot 30 albums of 1976. Now, today, it's albums 14 to 11.
1: Album number 12 is A Night on the Town, released in June 1976 by Sir Roderick David Stewart.

0: Yes, apparently tonight's the night.
1: Yeah, it was banned by many radio stations.
0: I wonder why.
1: The single went number one in the US and Canada and was a top five hit here and in the UK.
0: A Night on the Town, number 12 on Pophead's Hot 30 Albums of 1976.
1: And here is Rod's version of The First Cut is the Deepest from A Night on the Town.

0: a Cat Stevens song.
1: It is. And we've got one more from Sir Rod. This is The Killing of Georgie, Part 1 and 2.

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You may never get another chance. 'Cause youth's a mask, but it don't last. Live it long and live it fast. Georgie was a friend of

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0: Andy, we have time for one more selection from Steve Miller's Fly Like an Eagle LP.
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0: Yeah?
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0: Oh, the excitement builds. We're moving into the top Hot 10.
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45 RPM playing the music of Michael Jackson this week. Over the next 2 hours, you'll hear how the American superstar, along with members of his family, helped reshape the music of the world. Hello, I'm Wes James.

0: 45 RPM playing the most requested tunes from Michael Jackson, his family and collaborators. That's Say Say Say from MJ and Paul McCartney. Now let us know what songs you'd like to hear from him on 1-800-045-RPM. Says, what is the song you want?
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0: 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This week, a special show honouring the music of Michael Jackson. 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And Newman has an insightful look at the music legacy of Michael Jackson, how he and those who he worked with helped change the face of popular music. And Newman's summary at the end of his segment is well worth waiting for. 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
3: Before Michael Jackson, American pop often ran on two separate tracks. African American musicians were shaping the sound of rock, soul, and disco. But mainstream radio formats and the new gatekeeper, MTV, still treated black music like a side category instead of the center of popular culture. If you switched on the TV in the early 80s, pop stardom was usually presented in white faces and rock band imagery. Jackson didn't just enter that world, he changed how it worked. He came in with two things at once, polish and ambition. He'd grown up inside Motown's hit-making machine, so he knew how to deliver. But as an adult artist, he also understood the real problem wasn't talent, it was access. Off the Wall proved he could own the dance floor. Then he aimed higher. He wanted music that couldn't be boxed in. With producer Quincy Jones, he built a sound that pulled people together. R&B and funk at the core, but with rock guitar, pop hooks and ballads that felt instantly familiar. That's the quiet revolution inside Thriller. Take Beat It, a rock guitar solo from Eddie Van Halen that sat inside a song driven by a black groove. Jackson was saying, you don't have to pick one lane, or The Girl Is Mine, a collaboration with Paul McCartney, which made a very public point. He belonged right in the middle of mainstream pop. The hits were huge, sure, but the bigger message was even louder. Black artistry didn't have to be allowed into the centre. It could be the centre. And then there was the visual fight. MTV launched in 1981 and leaned hard into rock, often sidelining black performers. When Billie Jean hit in 1983, MTV didn't jump in straight away, but the pressure was impossible to ignore. The video became one of the first by a black artist to get heavy rotation. And when it did, millions of people saw a new kind of pop star. Sharp, stylish, cinematic, unmistakably black, and completely unavoidable. If Billie Jean cracked the door open, Motown 25 blew it off its hinges. For Americans, it was a Motown anniversary TV special. 25 years of a label that had taken black music into the mainstream. Jackson stepped out in a sequin jacket and single glove and did Billie Jean like the camera belonged to him. The moonwalk wasn't just a trick, it was a cultural shortcut. And in just a few seconds, he showed the world what pop could look like when performance, style, and black music weren't separated, but fused. Then the Thriller short film raised the stakes higher again. Music videos stopped being simple promos and became events, stories, costumes, choreography, with the whole world watching at once. Jackson didn't just sell records. He made pop feel global and cinematic. You can still see the blueprint today. Big hooks, genre mixing, and visuals that turn a release into a moment. To summarise, before Michael Jackson, the mainstream could treat black innovation as something to borrow from. After him, it had to look directly at black artistry on radio, on MTV, in stadiums, and across the world. With the History of Pop, I'm Newman for 45 RPM.

0: 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Michael Jackson and Cedar Garrett, I Just Can't Help Loving You. 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
3: Well, hello, fellow moonwalkers. This week, it's all about Michael Jackson's collaborations, duets, guest spots, and studio moments where other stars stepped into the booth with him. Our thanks go out to Yvonne in Searle for the inspiration, so let's see how many collabs you can pick. Are you ready to put on the shiny glove? Let's go. Question 1. Michael Jackson's The Girl Is Mine is a duet with which former Beatle? Question 2. Not every MJ collaboration was billed up front. Which 1983 Rockwell hit features Michael on the chorus? And which Jackson brother also appears on backing vocals? And question 3. Two Jackson tracks share a global theme, the charity anthem We Are the World and the humanitarian single Heal the World. A. Who co-wrote We Are the World with Michael Jackson? B. Who produced the original recording? And C. In what year was Heal the World released as the single? I'll have the answers for you in just a moment, but first, some thinking music by our man, the maestro.

Now, let's give you the questions again ahead of the answers. Michael Jackson, The Girl Is Mine, is a duet with which former Beatle? The answer, of course, Paul McCartney.

Question 2. Not every MJ collaboration was billed up front. Which 1983 Rockwell hit features Michael on the chorus? And which Jackson brother also appears on backing vocals? The answer? It's Somebody's Watching Me. And Jermaine Jackson is on backing vocals as well.

And question three. Two Jackson tracks share a global theme. The charity anthem We Are the World and the humanitarian single Heal the World. A. Who co-wrote We Are the World with Michael Jackson? The answer, Lana Richie. B. Who produced the original recording? Quincy Jones. And C. In what year was Heal the World released as a single? 1992.

So how did you go? One right, nice, you're on the board and off the wall in the best possible way. A 2 out of 3, that's strong, you've got the rhythm, you've got the facts, and now you're almost dangerous. And all three, so take a bow. That's the thriller level trivia. 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

0: 45 RPM playing the most requested tunes from Michael Jackson, his family and collaborators. Jackson 5, I Want You Back. And let us know what songs you'd like to hear from MJ on 1-800-045-RPM. Aliki, what was the song you wanted?
1: I'd like Blame It on the Boogie by Michael Jackson.
0: And what's your connection with that?
1: That song came out and my family and I just moved from New Zealand and we'd go to the beach every single Saturday. And that particular summer, that song played all the time. So I've just got these amazing memories of going to the beach and lying under casuarina trees with that song. 45.

0: 5 RPM playing the best of yesterday, today. And if you've just joined us, welcome to 45 RPM. This week, a very special show honouring the music of Michael Jackson. 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This week, Cam takes us back to 1978, when Diana Ross and Michael Jackson teamed up for a soulful, streetwise reimagining of The Wizard of Oz. Next, the curious story of a Jackson 5 song that did well in Adelaide, but in Sydney and Brisbane, a local cover by an Australian gospel trio who toured with Burt Bacharach got the hit. That story and song next on Aussie Legends with Linda Peace, here on 45 RPM.
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6: At a time when And I Love You So by Perry Como and Never Never Never by Shirley Bassey were riding high on the Australian charts, Hallelujah Day by the Jackson 5 peaked at number 11 on Adelaide's 5AD Top 40 chart and number 34 on Sydney's 2UW. A local cover by the Queensland gospel trio Family climbed to number 6 on Brisbane's Good Guy Station 4AP. And according to Kent's retrospective chart, their version also reached number 30 in Sydney and 65 nationally. Over the years, a number of Australian acts have recorded covers of Michael Jackson and Jackson 5 songs. For example, Human Nature recorded ABC, I'll Be There, and I Want You Back for their two Motown-themed albums. Incidentally, the group also opened for Michael Jackson on the History World Tour in 1997. Anthony Kalia and The Idea of North both recorded Man in the Mirror. Nikki Webster tackled ABC and 70s pop favourite Sherbet released The Love You Save as the B-side to their first hit single, Can You Feel It, Baby? But the only Jackson 5 cover by an Australian act to become a genuine chart hit in the vinyl era was Family's version of Hallelujah Day. Phil Truscott from the trio remembers.
7: Well, we've been trying to get an album recorded on the M7 network, and our manager worked there. His name was David Smallbone. Well, David went to his boss and said, can we put out an album with this group that I've got called Family? Well, the boss said, no way in the world. It's gospel music and it won't work. But when he was in the US, he heard this song called Hallelujah Day and brought it back and threw it on David's desk and said, look, if the boys can put this on an album and it works, I will continue the relationship with them. Well, we did that. We put out the song. Our song went to number 7 on the top 40 charts and the Jackson 5 went to number 23. So we were pretty happy about that. But that's the end of our relationship with Michael Jackson.

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0: 45 RPM, we know every song we play, and that's pretty cool. Michael Jackson with his first solo number one, Ben. Still to come out, Timeless Earworm. It's one of MJ's catchiest tracks, driven by a killer bass line, iconic horns, and that unforgettable Vincent Price outro. It's the kind of song that stays in your head all day. Next, The Wizard of Oz meets Michael Jackson on Lost 45s with Cam on 45 RPM.
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3: When The Wiz landed on Broadway in 1975, it didn't just retell The Wizard of Oz with an all-black cast, it translated it. Same story, brand new sound. This was the mid-70s, in full colour. Gospel call and response, funk in the pocket, R&B harmonies you could lean on, and that early disco lift that said, keep moving. They even billed it as the Super Soul musical. And the score, led by Charlie Smalls, with lyrics shaped in part by Luther Vandross, plays like church, street corner, and nightclub all in the same breath. In The Wiz, soul isn't just a style. It's survival. It's community. It's the kind of joy you earn, not the kind you wait for. So when it moved to the movies in 1978, casting Diana Ross and Michael Jackson, it wasn't about copying the stage show. It was about carrying that soul out onto the world. Ross had the glow, superstar presence, emotional weight, a voice that could hold the center of the story. Jackson had the electricity, all timing and instinct, like rhythm made human. And there was one more name that made it make sense, Quincy Jones. He came in to supervise and shape the film's music, putting a big screen sheen on the gospel funk R&B engine and stitching the whole thing into one confident cinematic groove. It mattered for another reason, because The Wiz is where Jones first really connected with Jackson, a creative spark that would soon explode on Off the Wall, Thriller, and Bad. So this isn't just a soundtrack cut, it's a hinge moment. And the mission statement is right there in one song. A groove that turns the yellow brick road into a strut, a shuffle, a promise. All right, let's ease on down with this week's Lost 45, Diana Ross and Michael Jackson with Ease On Down the Road from The Wiz. I'm Cam for 45 RPM.
4: Ease on down. Ease on down the road. Ease on down. Ease on down the road. Ease on down. Ease on down the road. Ta-da. Come on, Dorothy. Don't you care?

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Classic tunes from the 60s, 70s and 80s, and some you haven't heard for a while, including this.

RPM heading to the close of this week's show with Michael Jackson and a cover of the Beatles tune Come Together. It was from the Jackson film Moonraker, not the James Bond one. It was released in Australia as the B-side to Remember the Time. Thanks to Cam for his Lost 45s, Linda for Aussie Legends, Newman for the History of Pop, Ward for the quiz, as well as Leakey and Says for your requests. 45 RPM emanates from the Pulse in Geelong and is heard nationally on stations throughout the Community Radio Network. We'll return next week with more of Australia's greatest tunes from the 60s, 70s and 80s. And to take us out, this week's earworm. It's one of MJ's catchiest tracks, driven by a killer bass line, iconic horns, and that unforgettable Vincent Price outro. It's a song that will stay in your head all day and night. Thriller. I'm Wiz J on behalf of the team. Thanks for sharing part of your day with us on 45 RPM.

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0: Every door has a key. There's a key to every situation. Behind every unopened door, there is a mystery. And the opening of this door introduces us to another in the series, the key.
1: Self-destruction key, okay, sir.
2: If we never have to use it, it'll be okay.
1: Yes, sir.
2: Rocket to base. All set.
3: All set, Commander. Commander reports rocket all set, sir. Closed circuit. All clear.
2: Closed circuit, Burns.
1: Closed, sir.
2: Now for it. The moon or bust, huh? Talk about an old joke. Circuit closed.
3: Right. Good luck, Commander. Ground control. Ready for firing. Right. Hello, Commander. Firing 30 seconds from now.
4: 30 seconds.
2: All set.
4: 29.
2: Okay, boy, just settle down. Harness okay?
1: Okay, sir.
2: Reeves.
4: Okay.
2: Going up. First floor, clouds, rain and fog. Second floor, stratosphere, ionosphere, edge of unknown. Third floor, your guess is as good as mine. But the top floor, man on the moon and other childlike fancies. Hand over the SD key control, Barnes.
1: Here, sir. Hope you never have to use it.
2: Hope so. One of the nose boys.
4: Five.
2: It's on the nose.
4: Two. Five.
2: Now.

0: Well, that's a relief. SD is not a thing that appeals to me.
1: No, sir. No, sir, I'd be silly in a $20 million rocket.
0: SD.
1: Well, if there's any self-destruction to be made, I'll do it in bed with an overdose of sleeping tablets.
0: Hmm.
1: Air okay, Graves?
0: Go to sea level, Commander. Pressure right? Only difference between this and sea air is the sea ain't around.
1: Hmm.
0: Yeah, right below. Have a look.
2: Gee, Atlantic. Coast from Canada to Mexico, pretty near.
1: World's round, all right.
0: Oh, yeah, it's round, all right. Still too near, though. Cut out now, and, well, it's faster going down. I'll contact base. Hello, base. Hello, Commander Taylor here. Everything under control, going up.
3: 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We're tracking you.
0: Come on up. The weather's fine.
3: Base to Commander Taylor. 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
0: I get you. Officially, everything under control and proceeding to plan. Camera functioning, instrument tele-recording working. Are you receiving signals?
3: Receiving. Data and readings coming in as planned.
0: Good. We'll give you 5-minute calls. Be seeing you, at least hearing you. Over and out. Officialdom. Even follows you out here.
4: Maybe. There's not much data they can do about it.
0: Yeah, return trip, Barnes. What goes up, you know. On returning to base, the crew of Rocket Project 101, base to moon and return, were officially reprimanded for indulging in unseemly jocularity over the air. If they don't look out, we'll go on and never come back.
4: And your wife, sir?
0: Well, she'll have is a gradually receding whisper from out of space. Can a wife get a divorce because her husband has left her?
4: Well, technical point there, sir. You'd have left her, but she'd know where you were.
0: Well, at least there aren't any legal eagles around here. There's nothing but... power cut off.
4: 1 minute, 13 seconds.
0: 13?
4: 13.
0: Bad luck.
4: It should have been 14. Maybe the launching jolt knocked the chronometer out of it.
0: Yeah, could be. 1 second of rocket propulsion not there. 1 second. I could 1 second make... base, we'll get their views. Hello, base. Commander here.
3: Hello, Commander. Base. Our recordings show a power cutoff at 1 minute, 13 seconds. Do your readings agree with that?
0: Yes, they do. Barnes just checked. 1:13. He thought it might be the launching jolt.
3: No. 1:13 here. Complete power cutoff.
0: How does that affect us?
3: We're getting a check from the brain.
0: Well, let us know.
3: Of course.
0: We'll check back with you. About how long?
3: Soon as we get it. We'll call you. Over and out.
0: Yeah, 1 second. 1 second can't make all that difference. Can it make all that difference, Graves?
5: Take me too long to work out, sir. Brain will have the answer long before I could.
0: Well, roughly.
5: A guess?
0: A guess.
5: Well, instead of going around the moon, we might fall short by a few thousand miles. Mind you, that's a guess.
0: Wasted effort. Just the sort of trick they would play on us. The lift that never made the top floor.
5: The fledgling that falls out of the nest has a better chance of learning to fly suddenly.
0: Yeah, I guess so. I thought that brain was supposed to work fast.
4: It's got to be switched from our flight to calculation.
5: And it's working to a 32nd of a decimal point. And I suppose has to digest 200,000 or 300,000 separate sets of figures.
0: Well, nothing's any good unless we get instantaneous results. None of this sort of flight anyway.
5: Leave it to the mathematicians and it'll take 2 years, sir.
0: Yeah, I guess you're right, Greaves. Still, this sort of flight will always be dangerous unless we know at once.
4: I'll learn by mistake, sir.
0: Yeah, we make a mistake and there's one result. Fatal.
4: Well, if we can...
0: Yeah. See what they got to say. Hello, base. 101 here.
3: Hello, Commander. Base here.
0: Well, what's the result?
3: You'll be back almost before you know you've gone.
0: Back?
5: What?
3: Sorry, Commander. It's a washout.
0: Ah, what are you doing to us?
3: Inertia will take you to 6,000 miles. Then you'll start falling back almost at once. Ordinary landing routine from then on. Sorry. We'll radio you exact landing location in a few minutes. Over and out.
0: Ordinary landing routine. Well, we've practiced it long enough. Stand by, boys. When we get the go-ahead, it's ordinary landing routine.
5: Ordinary landing routine. Sorry, sir. It seems my calculations were a bit off.
0: That's all right, Graves. You couldn't know. The plot, that's what it is. Earthbound, that's us.
2: You got to learn.
0: Yeah, sure. And while we're learning, somebody else will get to the moon. By the time we land, you won't be able to see it for flags. I don't know what they're trying to do. Seems to me they want somebody to get there first. Yeah. Now you can feel us losing speed, dragged back. How could that fuel cut out 1 second before it should, anyway?
1: Millions of ways. Combustion, faulty loading.
0: Yeah, but I checked it myself. There couldn't be a mistake, no matter how much they kid themselves. I tell you, they're doing everything they can to make sure we don't reach the moon, that we don't get there first. Yeah, landing position. Arizona, I bet. Yes, base. Commander 101 here.
3: Here's your landing position, sir.
0: Hold on. Taking the earphones, Graves. That's your department.
5: Yeah. All right, Commander.
0: Careful. There's enough gravity to pull us back, but not enough to stop you bashing your brains out here.
5: I've got it, Commander. Yeah, base. Yeah.
1: And those are almost used up, sir. You'd think 1 second would make all
5: that
1: difference. The final kick to mule us into the great unknown.
5: All right. Yeah, I've got that. Yeah, all right. You want to speak to base, sir?
0: No, thank you, Graves. The less, the better.
5: Okay. Thanks, base. Over and out.
0: Yeah. Quiet. Quietness I need, like gliding. Cut off when you don't care. This is peace. You know, I wouldn't care the world dropped away into nothing if I never saw it again.
1: Well, the three of us cooped up in here, sir, it'd be a life sentence without even seeing a water.
0: Yeah, true. Yeah, well, we're going back to it whether we want to or not. Where do we head, Graves?
5: Working it out, Commander. Let you know in a second.
0: Yeah, back on base, probably. Maybe right in the launching platform. Yeah, that'd cut us down to size.
5: No. No, I don't think it'll be there, Commander.
0: Hmm? What are we doing now, Barnes?
1: Hovering, sir. As far as I can make out, our total movement is a slight swaying. Now, if it wasn't that the Earth is following us up, we'd be here forever. Unless a meteor got us.
5: Well, this is it. Landing position, sir.
0: Oh, good. Nothing like knowing exactly where you're going to bounce. Hey, this isn't a joke, is it, Graves?
5: No, sir. Afraid not.
1: What is it?
0: Yeah. Wall Street would certainly get a shock. New York.
2: New York?
0: Hmm. Hello. Hello, base.
3: Base, sir.
0: I don't think New York would be very pleased to have a rocket come down in their midst. I'll use up some of the landing jet and make for somewhere else. How much and when to get us away, Greaves?
5: The base is ahead of you, Commander. They've given it to us already.
0: What a cheek. All right, what is it?
5: Anytime we like. 1/8 jolt will knock us to Maine.
0: All right, base. We'll take the hint. We'll fire 1/8 straight away. Maine. Pity it's out of season.
3: I'll relay your instructions, Commander.
0: Yes, you do that. Over and out. Okay, Barnes. 1/8.
1: 1/8, sir.
0: 7/8 to break and land. That should be plenty. Okay for you, Graves?
5: Anytime you like, Commander.
0: Good. All set to fire, Barnes?
1: Set.
0: All right. Let her have it.
1: Fire, sir.
0: Well, come on, Barnes. Don't waste time.
1: Sorry, sir. No reaction.
0: No what?
1: Reaction. Looks like New York is in for a surprise.

0: Don't be silly, Barnes. We can't hit New York. A full braking load and 1 second of launching fuel, we'd blow the place to Maine, let alone not get there ourselves.
1: Sorry, sir. That's it. No reaction.
0: Well, check your firing.
1: Contact one, set. Firing set. Reading okay, 10 plus. Close firing. No result.
0: Well, check it again.
1: Indicator showing 10 plus, sir. Circuit must be okay, but for some reason she doesn't fire.
2: Might be the same fault as cut out main propulsion, sir.
1: It did cut. Cut for no reason we can see.
0: Yeah, you know, a rowboat without oars makes you feel pretty helpless, but this is something bigger.
1: Yes, sir. Bigger.
0: Any movement indicated?
1: Yes, sir. We started our fall.
0: 101 to base. You hearing me, base? Commander here.
3: Hearing you, 101. Come in.
0: Something's gone wrong with our firing mechanism. We'll work on it. I want you to check landing position, impact explosion area of a full braking load, and 1 second propulsion, and get me the time exact we can expect impact. You got it?
3: Got it, Commander. We'll relay to you.
0: And hurry.
3: Fast as we can, sir. We'll call. Over and out.
1: Started on full, all right. Speed's in the hundreds already.
0: Then we've got to outspeed it. Strip that firing and check wires and contacts. Graves, leave there, give us a hand. Check that firing plan.
4: Check.
0: I'll check the main fuel, find what cut it out a second too soon. That might give us a clue. Now, fast, boys, fast as you can. How long do you reckon, Graves, roughly?
4: Not long. Acceleration will mount enormously. Air will break us a little, but by that time, we'll be going like a rocket.
1: Rocket's right.
4: Now, let's say we've got far less time than we need. Earth coming towards us, gravitational pull. 20 minutes or less.
1: Well, no faults here. Strong reading. Wiring's okay.
0: Yeah, no reason. I can see where the fuel should have cut out. Everything's working. Reading's all okay. Needs me. Yeah, a neat little trap with love and kisses from the back room, boys, if you ask me. Our base, 101.
3: Base, Commander. Landing position unchanged. Checked and rechecked.
0: Time from now?
3: We'll let you know.
0: Thanks. Out. New York, boys, and that we can't hit.
1: Not a fault anywhere. Kilroy was here.
4: Hello, hello.
0: Yeah?
4: And plan. Main wires from control to charge show no reaction.
0: Well, let's see.
4: Dead. Must be a wire fault.
0: Yeah, looks like. Here, Barnes, fault or break?
1: It could be either.
0: Secondary circuit?
1: Not on those.
0: Well, can we mend them, relay?
1: No, sir. Through from here and there's no air.
0: No pressure suits.
1: No airlock, anyhow.
0: Well, that's something to tell those bright boys back home. So now?
1: So now? Nothing. We can't mend. Can't make contact.
0: That's it.
1: Yes, sir.
0: You think of anything, Graves?
4: No, sir. Black and white, so far as rockets are concerned. Right or wrong. No way out, no second chances. Dead or alive, it's as simple as that.
0: Yeah, and if we hit New York, this... Base again. Come in, base.
3: Impact. 15 minutes, Commander. Blast area from fuel would be too much. Too much, that is, if you hit.
0: I get it. We mustn't hit.
3: No, sir. On no account.
0: Thanks. We'll call back. Mustn't hit, boys, and that's it.
1: SD, sir? Self-destruction?
0: Yeah, unless you can think of any way out.
4: I've been over it in my mind, over and over it. I got it so well. Although I expected it. I guess even a murderer gets himself to the chair is inevitable. If you can't avoid it, take it. I'm right.
1: There must be some way out of it. Must be. At least you get yourself into a position like this and the mind stops. Let me think of all that earth rushing up. That's so big, everything else seems small.
0: Small. Small fault, big bang.
4: Commander, you're forgetting routine.
0: Oh, yeah. Base, come in, base.
3: Base, Commander.
0: Notes. Either spacesuits are carried or an airlock fixed or some other way must be devised to check wiring or faults outside his nose cockpit. An additional or maybe mechanical control might be a good idea.
3: Recorded, sir. Have you thought of any way of overcoming your difficulties, Commander?
0: No base. Though, thanks for describing them as difficulties. Seems to cut down this little epic to the level of seeing your bank about an overdraft. Which reminds me...
3: Yes, sir?
0: Nothing. We'll let you know if we think of anything. What about your end? You got all the eggheads. Can't they hatch up anything?
3: They're leaving it to you, sir. And I must remind you...
0: I know. All conversation between us is being recorded, replayed, and listened to. I'm leaving you now. Over and out. Old and official and nobody to help us. We're on our own.
1: Speed's way up to the maximum now, sir.
0: Yeah. What is it, swifter than a tartar from an arrow's bow? Or
4: something like that, sir.
0: Well, can't you guys think of anything? Haven't you got one idea between you?
4: No, sir. At least I haven't. This is one they've pulled with no answer to it.
0: Yeah. Yeah, looks like the SD key. Things began to haunt me. A million eventualities, we found an answer to all of them except... we're down to the last answer. The no-reply job. How long till I have to pull the switch, Greaves?
4: I have to be thousands of feet up. Thousands? Hundreds of thousands. Explosion will be enough to change their weather for months. I reckon in about 3-4 minutes.
1: We'll get the main after all. Bits of us.
0: Bits? Bits will be so small that if they had, we'd be atoms. I wish I'd thought of this months and months thinking up answers and this happens. Basic, the simplest of all. What goes up must come down.
4: Even so, you'd never have thought of the New York jet.
0: Oh, yeah, cunning, that one. Very cunning. Yes, being beaten makes me wild. The eggheads have catched one here, all right. Yeah, they're so clever, they should have the answers.
1: They wanted to wipe us, I reckon, sir. Jealousy makes beasts of us all. There, baby, our credit. We get our photos in the paper, they can't forgive that.
0: Yeah, I don't think they'd go that far. What's the point?
4: If you forgive me saying so, sir, I think we're losing our perspective. Strain and overwork make people imagine slights that aren't there.
1: Aren't there? Well, it's pretty obvious. We've been responsible for every single thing that's gone wrong.
4: Well? Oh, right.
1: Doesn't matter to me anyhow.
0: Doesn't matter to any of us. Switch. Never thought we'd have to pull that SD switch. How long?
4: Well, sir, sooner the better. Really. It's got to be pulled.
0: I can't help feeling there's something, some gimmick we've overlooked.
4: Very likely that's what they want you to feel.
0: Wait till it's too late. Could be evil. Well, they don't catch us. Being pulled, and right now. Okay?
4: That's it.
1: Doesn't seem any way over or out, sir. Too bad if you pull it and then think of something.
0: Yeah, too bad. I'll call base. Hello, base.
3: Base, sir.
0: Commander here, 101. Seems to us there's no possible way out of this. I'm pulling the self-destruction switch in 10 seconds. That way, all New York will get will be an aerial explosion they'll remember, though it won't harm them.
3: I'm glad. I thought you might hang on until it's too late.
0: Yeah, well, you put your umbrella up. Next you'll hear from us won't be by radio. It'll be direct. Always did want to be a big noise. Bye.
3: Bye. I'll tell the egghead. I'll inform ground control and experimental.
0: Yeah, you do that. Over and out. Yeah. Okay, boys?
4: Okay. 101 destroying itself before contact. Routine.
0: And as the mustard said to the bath, this is where you put your foot on it. Over and out.
5: Exhaust 3-1.
3: One exhausted, sir.
5: Right. Okay, Commander. You and your men can come out.
6: Oh, fine work, Commander. Congratulations.
0: Congratulations, sir.
6: Pulling the SD lever. I know if you had been in a rocket, a real one, you'd been blown sky high. But that you did it under these experimental conditions has convinced us that the next time, there'll be nothing simulated about it.
0: About blowing ourselves up?
6: No, about the next trip. It's the moon for you.
0: Thank you, sir.
6: The last and final test. If you hadn't pulled it, we'd have found another crew. You did? And that means you're going to be sent up rather higher than a chandelier next time.
0: What do you know? Next time, boys, next time is the...

0: have a real SC key. I hope one that'll never be disturbed. One that'll stay in its box for always.
1: Sir, you've got a seconder for that.
2: Say shut up, you.

0: A closing door finishes a story. Next week, another key will open another door to another story. Mystery. Romance. Or adventure. All start when a door is unlocked by... the key.
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0: Bridge Over Troubled Waters. The songwriter is Paul Simon and the group is called The Blake. They're a male quartet. And Stars Fell on Alabama. The song was written by Frank Perkins and Mitchell Parrish and performed by Ruby Page and the Joe Roberto Jazz Tet. And talking about jazz...
1: 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Swing, trad, big band, the standards you love and more. 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

sometimes song titles, when written down, look quite easy until you actually have to say them. Shamaling Dong Ding is the name of that song, and it was written and performed by Jesse Winchester. And Dionne Warwick with I'll Never Love This Way Again. Beautiful song from the 1970s. Richard Kerr and Will Jennings wrote that song.

Recorded in 1986, Dolly Parton and Linda Ronstadt and Emmylou Harris with the song My Dear Companion, and that was written by Gene Ritchie and released on a CD, or was an LP in those days, of called Trio. And there was, as it turned out, three CDs were issued, and they're all really lovely. I am not a country fan by any means of imagination, although I have my favourites like everybody else, but I do actually like these CDs. They are really nice. My Dear Companion, a really nice song. Connie Boswell with the Jack Brooks Hoagie Carmichael song, Old Buttermilk Sky. That's easy for you to say. Old Buttermilk Sky.

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Residents are more than welcome. Brunch

There's just something about that song. It just rollicks along, doesn't it? The Master of the House. It comes from Les Mis. The singer was Alan Armstrong. Alan Armstrong, Sue Jane Tanner and Les Mis Company. Now, you might think that name rings a bell. Well, it does, of course. Alan Armstrong was in the Royal Shakespeare Company for many years and he won the Olivier Award for the title role in Sweeney Todd. But those of us who watch television will probably remember him from New Tricks, and he's the obsessed detective Brian Lane. So that's Alan Armstrong. And then when you know that and you listen to the song, you can actually hear it in his voice that that's the person who it is. And before that, we had the song from the movie Mamma Mia, the ABBA movie. The singer was Meryl Streep and Amanda Seyfried, and the song was written by Bjorn Ulvaeus and Benny Andersson. And it's a song about children growing up, slipping through my fingers. Luther Henderson and his orchestra with a tune called Out of Nowhere, and the album's called Clap Hands, and you'll see why.

0: Jules Holland and his Rhythm and Blues Orchestra with Romantic Ruin, and Beth Hart backed by Joan Bonamassa, A Sunday Kind of Love.
1: Some countries are famous for old monuments and crumbling ruins. Victoria is famous for her beautifully preserved national parks. We've inherited 4 million hectares of rugged coastlines, rainforests, and tranquil wilderness. Enjoy your inheritance. 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Healthy parks, healthy people.

Sergio Mendes trio with the Ray Gilbert, Antonio Carlos Jobim and Vincent D'Amore's tune Somewhere in the Hills. And Hilary Cole and Freddie Cole, different spellings. Hilary Cole is spelled K-O-L-E and Freddie Cole is C-O-L-E with the song It's Always You, which was written by Johnny Burke and Jimmy Van Heusen. Steve Lawrence here singing a Howard Greenfield Jack Keller song. I think you might recognise this one from a television programme.

0: Let's Go, written by Grady Martin, played by Floyd Kramer, and Steve Lawrence with Bewitched, written by Howard Greenfield and Jack Keller.
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city. Down that street about a half a mile. 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
1: Yes, high fidelity speaks best for itself. 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
1: Whether it's here or whether it's far, I want to be there wherever you are.
0: If it's wrong all night, I've got to go where you are.
2: Oh, boy, what are you knowing?
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0: And if you live, ha-ha, I'm gonna find you, my pretty baby. 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Hello? You don't say. You don't say. You don't say.
1: Who was it?
2: Same guy.

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0: There's a great song from one of the former members of the Zombies, a gentleman by the name of Rod Argent.
1: Yes.
0: And the band appropriately named after him, called Argent, and Hold Your Head Up. And that was the actual vinyl album version. I was just telling Jeff off air, we've both seen an interview with Rod, who was extremely, extremely annoyed when the radio...
1: A little bit more than that.
0: Yes, well, he was peed off that with the radio edit single, which back in the day was cut to around about 4 minutes, they cut out all the middle organ solo, which is probably the best part of the song.
1: They also had a big hit with a song called God Gave Us Rock and Roll, which Kiss did.
0: Yes, they
1: now,
0: did.
1: Now, at the end of their concerts last year, that was the one they finished off with as they departed the stage. They didn't actually sing it.
0: No, it was.
1: And then as the people were strolling out, that was the song, God gave Rock and Roll. Really, really good.
0: So there you go.
1: And before that, Cheap Trick and Surrender. Mummy's All Right, Daddy's All Right, They Just Sound a Little Weird. I like that line. Somebody really, really come up with a good one there.
0: That's a good line. A good
1: Mummy's
0: line.
1: And Dire Straits, So Far Away from the album Brothers in Arms.
0: Yes.
1: Jeez.
0: We're good.
1: I'm full of it, am I?
0: We are. We're good. We're good.
1: And we started off with Andy Fairweather Low and Spider Jiving.
0: Exactly.
1: Maybe a little bit later on, I'm going to play the... On the greatest hits type CD that I've got, he actually does a couple of the old Amen Corner songs, and it's a bit sort of like he's still got the voice, but something that I've seen before is like he says it's very hard to reach the high notes these days.
0: Exactly. Yes, their voices all tend to drop an octave or so.
1: Yeah, but he is a tremendous guitarist. He did actually say in an interview, he only wished he'd have taken up the guitar more fully in his earlier years, because he was primarily the lead singer with Amen Corner and with Fairweather. But he is a very, very good guitarist.
0: Now, was he part of the Bill Wyman's Rhythm Kings?
1: Yes.
0: Or he was. I thought he was, yes.
1: Many people went through the Rhythm Kings.
0: Yeah. It's one of those bands that, you know, come in and join and play.
1: And enjoy it,
0: You know, whatever gigs you want to join, just join and play.
1: And if they have a tribute night, Andy Fairweather Lowe is one of the first people that they go to as the musical director. And it's amazing when you see him on stage with all these other people. He's very, very renowned. Mind you, he did say that on his tours with Roger Waters, he knows how much he is worth.
0: Yes.
1: He said, I've seen his bank account.
0: Exactly. It's just a pity that, you know, the Rhythm Kings, they don't tour much. But who can blame them? I mean, they are all getting on.
1: Well, Bill Wyman gave it away, I think, when he was 81.
0: Yes.
1: And that's a couple of years ago. Did you know that one of his first international tours of America was with the Rolling Stones?
0: It was, yes.
1: They asked the Rhythm Kings to be their support act.
0: So there you go.
1: So there you go. Okay, now let's continue with some music. The Beatles, Come Together.
0: Yep.
1: Bet you haven't heard this version. This is Aerosmith.

0: ZZ Top Sharp Dressed Man live from Las Vegas.
1: Good version. Good version, yes.
0: It's actually from a CD called Raw, which is just them. It's just the trio. There's no synthesizers on legs and all that other stuff. So, but it's also part of the soundtrack. What was it called? That little old band from Texas, which is on one of the on the TV that you can get that you pay for. And really, really good. So, yeah, Billy Gibbons. Billy Gibbons is also one of these people. I was just saying about Andy Fair with a low. If there's a tribute somewhere, he's there.
1: He's there. He's
0: mind you, he's a phenomenal guitar player.
1: Oh, yes, sure. yes.
0: And before that, a band called Blackfoot. So please, pray tell the listeners.
1: It was a southern rock band. Yes. Southern States of America. I'm not too sure which state they're from, but it was a track called Train. And I was just saying to Jeff off air, the harmonic intro was done by one of the band members' fathers, who was well into his 70s at the time of recording it. So
0: that's just like myself, of course. But I can't play harmonica.
1: But you can't play harmonica as well as that. But then again, you can't play harmonica at all.
0: No, this is true. A bit of toilet paper and a comb. Actually, that's interesting, isn't it? Where can you buy a comb these days? I was going to say where you're going to buy, but yeah, okay.
1: Okay.
0: And we started off with Aerosmith's version of the Beatles, Come Together.
1: It was a good version. I like that.
0: Yeah,
1: very. I do.
0: Mr. Tyler is actually back in rehab.
1: Is he?
0: Yes.
1: What's he done now?
0: He had an injury, and unfortunately, this tends to happen. He had an injury, and they gave him painkillers. Now, obviously, some people are prone to be addicted to painkillers, and that's what he had.
1: Mm-hmm.
0: So it wasn't anything of, you know, coke or heroin, or he was addicted to the painkillers.
1: The painkillers, yeah.
0: I'm not too sure. I very rarely had. When I had my knee operation, they gave me painkillers, and I never took them because I actually wasn't in pain. So, you know, when you've had your operations, it's like, yeah, okay. Bit of Panadol, I'm right.
1: You're right.
0: Okay, let's continue with some music. What have I got here? It's like a lot of times we're always hanging on the telephone. This is Blondie.

0: Mr. Ian Anderson out front of Jethro Tull from 1970. There's a track called Inside from their album Benefit, which I think is their second best album behind Aqualung, personally.
1: It's interesting. I really love Jethro Tull, but I haven't actually listened to a lot of their stuff all the way through. What I have done is actually I mostly got about four DVDs of different eras of Jethro Tull. And I've got a very good one of the history of Jethro Tull, where they actually, the original band with Mick Abrahams, got back together again. And it's interesting, they were actually in this pub and there were about four people and a dog. But that's the way Ian Anderson wanted to set it up, because when they first started...
0: That's how they started.
1: That's how they started.
0: Exactly.
1: So, yeah, and so they did all the blues stuff.
0: Yep.
1: And they were absolutely brilliant, you know. But Mick Abrahams and Ian Anderson have sort of made up.
0: Mm-hmm.
1: But I think Ian Anderson is a little bit intolerant. And I think I'm being nice.
0: Yes.
1: Yeah. Martin Barr, the lead guitarist with Jethro Tull for...
0: many, many years.
1: Decades. Mm. And he sacked him.
0: Just like that.
1: And Martin Barr actually still tours as Jethro, Martin Barr's Jethro Tull. Obviously, Anderson hasn't said anything about the title, but he actually...
0: Oh, he's allowed him to use the name.
1: He's allowed him to use it, but he actually gets together with a lot of other old rockers from different bands and they do like a tribute show.
0: Yep.
1: So, yeah.
0: What else was in that set?
1: Okay, Burning Down the House, the old Talking Heads... track, and that was actually, if you recognise the voice, it was Tom Jones. And Tom Jones and the Cardigans.
0: Yes.
1: Much the same as when I get home, I put my
0: cardigan. Put your cardigan on.
1: And we had Molly Hatchet, Flirting with Disaster.
0: Which is the title track of their 1979 album. And, of course, for those of you who don't know anything about Molly Hatchet, they were a band from Jacksonville, Florida, and they formed in 1971. And, unfortunately, the last surviving member of the original band passed away in the last year or so.
1: 220, yes, so, which is rather unfortunate.
0: So there's no... The band is still touring,
1: yes,
0: but with later members,
1: yes,
0: obviously.
1: Yep. It's interesting, it's the same with the band Spirit.
0: Yes.
1: Who sued Led Zeppelin over Stairway to Heaven.
0: Yes.
1: And the guy that was suing them was like a second generation member of Spirit. And you're going, well, what happened, you know? So
0: it got thrown out.
1: It got thrown out.
0: Yep.
1: And we did start off with Blondie and Hanging on the Telephone.
0: Yes, and speaking of the phone, thank you for the calls we've had throughout the last couple of hours. Much appreciated.
1: Okay.
0: Let's, what have you got lined up on the turntable there for us, mate?
1: Oh, gee. He says, looking at his thing and going, yeah, right. What about some kryptonite?
0: All right. Superman.

0: band called Three Doors Down and Kryptonite.
1: I like that. That's really, really good.
0: It's a really good track, isn't it?
1: Yeah.
0: So, this is our presenter's choice. This is Jeff Tanner.
1: David Arthur.
0: And we'll see you the next time on our show.
1: Good times. On you. Thank you very much.
0: We're going to go out with Takata and Sky.

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0: His hoe, though the gopher seems a bit of a loafer, the industrious beaver puts it down to spring fever. While there's no antelope who feels that he can't elope, spring, spring, spring.
1: Each cocoon has a tenant, so they hung out a pennant. 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

0: Welcome to Truth for Life Weekend, where we're beginning a series called A Light in the Darkness. We'll be looking at the dramatic transformations of individuals who encountered Jesus, and we begin with a demon-possessed man. Alistair Begg points out how before we trusted in Jesus, we had more in common with this man than we might think.
1: Father, we come to you as those who are tempted and tried and sometimes failing to ask for your help as we study the Bible now. Meet with us, we pray, beyond the voice of a mere man. May we hear from you, the living God, by your Spirit, through your word, the Bible. For we pray in Christ's name. Amen. Well, can I invite you to turn to Mark and the fifth chapter? And as you're turning there, let me say what an important and special day this is for our church family. Each time we send out export models, as we do tonight in a formal and purposeful way, we are reminded of the importance of obeying the command of Jesus to go out into all the world and to make disciples and to teach them everything that he has commanded, to baptize them and to see them established in the truth. And when, as we gather tonight and lay our hands upon this young couple, we will be confronted by the question, what about us in our own streets, in our own offices, within our own sphere of influence and among our friends? If it is of value and if it is significant to take a young couple, uproot them from the security of their lives, financial, relational, church-wide security, and dispatch them into the heart of a very, very alien environment, then if it is significant enough to do that with them, I find myself saying, and what is it that you're doing, Beg, as it relates to the cause and the cost

0: of telling others about Jesus. In 1936, Archbishop William Temple wrote as follows, "It is clear that the church only fulfills its function as the body of Christ if it is constantly thinking how those who are outside can be inside. The preoccupation of the church should be with those outside." Now, we think immediately incorrectly if we think in terms of a building. Temple was not suggesting that the issue was to get people who are outside of the building inside of the building. He was talking about the distinction between being in Christ or outside of Christ. Men and women, by our very natures, do not know Christ, do not love him, bow to his dictates. And the preoccupation of those who do is to be with those who don't, so that those who are presently outside may actually be placed inside of Christ and within the invisible church. Now, I say to you again, if it is worth taking these people, sending them into the Andes Mountains to translate the Bible, then it demands of us to face up to the question in our own lives. Jesus, remember, had to settle the issue for the religion-preoccupied Pharisees when they bemoaned the fact, it's actually in Luke as well, just in chapter 4, when they bemoaned the fact that he was attending this event at the home of Levi, and Jesus says to them, "I did not come to call the righteous people, but I came to call sinners to repentance." It's not people who are healthy that go to the doctor. He said it is people who are sick. Now, with this as our focus, we're looking at these first 20 verses of Mark chapter 5. And as I say to you, you will be helped by having your Bible open. Here we have a living, walking, vivid, unanswerable demonstration of the transforming power of Jesus Christ. And I want simply to take the line and follow along with you as we work our way through these 20 verses within the time that we have. They went across the lake to the region of the Gerasenes, and when Jesus got out of the boat, a man with an evil spirit came from the tombs to meet him. Now, Mark gives us immediately in these first 5 or 6 verses a sort of identikit picture of this individual. It's important that the readers understand the condition of this man. He tells us where he lived. He lived in the tombs. He did not live in a normal community. He did not live amongst his family or his friends. He lived isolated from all those relationships. And people who had never seen him may well, according to verse 5, have heard him. Because night and day among the tombs and in the hills, he would cry out and cut himself with stones. He lived in the tombs and he was unrestrainable. That's what verse 3 is all about. No one could bind him anymore, not even with a chain. They tried that in the past. They'd used the usual methodologies to deal with an individual that was as messed up as this man was. He'd often been chained hand and foot. But with his demonic power, he tore the chains apart and broke the irons on his feet. And there was no one who was prepared to go into the graveyard, no one who was prepared to go in among the tombs with any attempt to try and restrain this individual, because he was clearly unrestrainable. What lay behind this was something very significant. That's the significance of verse 2. When Jesus got out of the boat, a man with an evil spirit. This man was held in the grip of demonic powers. And these demonic powers had turned in upon this man. And that's the significance of his self-mutilation at the end of verse 5. What kind of individual lives in the tombs, screams in the night, runs around naked, and cuts himself with stones? And what possibility is there for any help to be given to such a man when the normal issues of society and all of the attempts, the isolation plans and the restraining plans have all come to a grinding halt as a result of their inability to contain him? He's utterly alone. He is alienated from his community and, in a realistic sense, alienated from himself. He breaks the bounds in every way of Paul Simon's most peculiar man. Remember him? The most peculiar man. That's what Mrs. Reardon said. She lived upstairs from him. She said he was a most peculiar man. Well, however peculiar that man was, in Paul Simon's song, this man has got him beat. This man defines peculiarity. This man defines isolation. This man defines an individual greatly in need of help. Now, just when we're sitting here saying to ourselves, well, that's quite a picture. I'm glad that I'm not remotely like this man. I have my clothes on, I'm able to reason with things, and no one's had me tied up or need to have me tied up in the last little while. I am not demon-possessed. Well, I would imagine that that would be true of virtually everybody here, although we never know. The Bible does not say that the human condition of men and women is that we are by nature demon-possessed. But the Bible does say, and that's why this man is an illustration in part of the human condition. The Bible does say that men and women by their very nature are ruled by dark and sinister forces. In Ephesians chapter 2, when Paul describes the life of these Ephesian believers in relationship to what they once were, listen to how he describes them. He's describing now what they were outside of Christ, before they had come to know Jesus and to trust in him and to discover his life and his forgiveness and his mercy. And they were not unique because they lived in Ephesus. This description is a description of every man and every woman outside of Christ. As for you, you were dead in your transgressions and sins, in which you used to live, past tense, when you followed the ways of this world, you just went down the same roads as everyone else, just doing the same thing as everyone else, just with the same worldview as everyone else. When you followed the ways of this world and of the ruler of the kingdom of the air, the spirit who is now at work in those who are disobedient, all of us also lived among them at one time. This is the description of being outside of Christ as opposed to being inside of Christ. I don't want to camp on this beyond saying this. If our notion of genuine Christian experience is untaught by the Bible, ungrounded in biblical truth, then it may come out as something like this. I've been a fairly decent fellow for most of my life, and my wife and I have been living here in the Chagrin Valley area for some time. We had some kind of church background in the past, and we've never really done much about it ever since we've been married. Our children have come along, and we've decided now would be a good time to add a little religion in our lives. We've shopped around, we've found a number of places, and although we don't particularly like your preaching, we found that the children's ministry here is very, very accessible to us, and so we come along. In short, we've been fairly purposeless in relationship to religion, and we've decided that now is the time to get serious about it. Okay. But do you think it would be worth taking that package that you've just described? How do you think it'll sound out in Prague, with the residual impact of atheism ruling a country? And how interested do you think people will be in this story of having discovered purpose and adding a little religion? Well, of course, there would be no reason to go anywhere with that, because it's just something that's an add-on, isn't it? It's not something that's life-changing or absolutely essential. It's just a decision that has been made along the journey. In the same way that somebody could say, you know, I've been very, very lax when it comes to exercise, and I've decided to join a club and do a little running around because I think it would be good for me and it's a good example for my children. All of that is fine. But that's not what the Bible is describing in terms of becoming a Christian. Do you see what it says? Outside of Christ, you are a dead man. Outside of Christ, you are a dead woman. You're an alive, dead person. That's the drama of it. And that you were dead in your transgressions and sins in which you used to live. What? I thought it says you were dead in which you used to live. Yeah. You were the living dead. You are the walking dead outside of Jesus. And you may not be held in the grip of dark demonic forces, but by your very nature, you are in the control of that which is dark and sinister and completely counter to the life and the freedom and the joy that is provided in the Lord Jesus Christ. And the only question is the extent to which that rule and reign of sin has placed its manacles, has dropped the dust of its death down upon our hearts and minds and lives. So I say to you that this man is not actually as far removed from us here as we think. Oh, it is a very distasteful picture, is it not? After all, we have nice places to go home to. We have nice couches on which to sit. We're not running around the graveyard naked at all. No, we're not. But the fact of the matter is, we are outside of Christ, dead in our trespasses. So the message of the gospel is not, why don't you turn over a new leaf and why don't you get a little purpose in your life and why don't you shake your leg and get a little religion? The message of the gospel is, you're a dead man and furthermore, you can't make yourself alive. The message of the gospel is, you're a blind woman and you can't make yourself see. And that ought to alarm you. Because some of you sit here Sunday after Sunday and this is how your mind works. When I'm good and ready, I'll get this thing sorted out. But that'll be my decision, and that'll be my time, and that'll be my place. You don't even know what a day will bring. You don't even know if you'll make it to your bed this evening. That's why the Bible always says, if you hear the voice of God, if you feel the prompting of the Spirit of God, you respond to it right there and then, because now is the accepted time, and behold, now is the day of salvation. Now, I say to you again, this man's condition may be vastly different from ours in the sense of his demon possession, but it is not so dramatically different from ours in terms of our nature outside of Christ. It's not very nice, is it? I don't find it particularly nice to say, to look out on my neighbors and my friends and tell them, hey, I don't know where you are, but if you're not in Christ, you're a dead man. That's not the way to gain friends and influence people and build a congregation. So why would you ever say it? Well, the only reason you would say it if you have to say it. Now look at this encounter then that takes place with Jesus. If you've read that wonderful book on the compilation of the Oxford English Dictionary, The Professor and the Madman, then that phrase may come to your mind as you look at what takes place here. Only this is the Savior and the Madman. And it's quite a drama that unfolds. Verse 6, when he saw Jesus from a distance, he ran and fell on his knees in front of him. And then he said to him, verse 7b, swear to God that you won't torture me. Contradictory forces at work in this man's life. On the one hand, compelling him, and on the other hand, repelling him. Jesus, verse 8 tells us, has already called out to the evil spirit to come out of this man. And this has set up this great dialectic in his mind and in the very core of his being. Shouting, verse 7, at the top of his voice, what do you want with me, Jesus, Son of the Most High God? And you've got this dramatic, phenomenal encounter between the light and life and power of Christ and the darkness and the deadness of the power of evil. Jesus, at the end of chapter 4, has established himself as the Lord of nature, hence the calming of the storm. If your Bible is open, you will see that in verse 39 of chapter 4. He said to the winds and the waves, be quiet and be still. And the wind died down and it was completely calm. And now here in chapter 5, he walks into this environment and he establishes himself as the Lord of man and the one who overcomes the power of darkness. Only Jesus can set such a person free. Only Jesus can set such a person free. And when you look at verse 7, it's almost as though this man knew that Christ could set him free, but he was at the same time afraid of what that change would mean. Running and falling on his knees in front of him. And then at the same time saying, what is it that you want with me? Please, I can't stand any more torture. I can't stand, if an encounter with you is to be tortuous in any way, I can't stand that, Jesus. Here I am on my knees before you, but at the same time recoiling from you. That's not so far removed from experience that I've encountered in 30 years of pastoral ministry. Because we fail to understand the grip that sin has on people, that Satan has on people. When we suggest to them or to ourselves that once confronted with their predicament, it will just be obvious for them. It'll just be natural for them to surrender to Christ's rule. But experience tells us that it isn't so obvious, and it apparently isn't so natural. If you have dealt with people who have become increasingly enslaved to sexual sin, increasingly trapped in the choices that they've made in relationship to the substances that they put into their bodies, you will have noticed, as have I, the royal battle that takes place in the psyche, in the soul of that man or that woman, where on the one hand they're saying, Lord Jesus Christ, have mercy on me, but I cannot face the tortuous implications of what it will mean for me to be torn away from that upon which I have developed such a dependence for all these years of my life. Somebody feels the call, the touch of God upon their life, says, come on now, you're a messed up sinner and you need to trust in Christ. But they're living with a woman. And she's attractive to him. And he likes her. And he has grown to depend upon her. He shouldn't be with her. And he comes, as it were, to the knees of Jesus. And he knows that Jesus has something to say to him. But he knows that if he says yes to Jesus, it's going to be no to her. We better not be superficial in the way we deal with our friends and neighbors concerning these things, as if somehow or another, oh, come along now, give yourself a shake. After all, look at this, therefore, come on, let's get this dealt with. No, it's not as easy as that. It's not just as easy as that. Jesus is the one who breaks the power of canceled sin. He's the one who sets the prisoner free. But as Sinclair Ferguson, our good friend, says, no man yields to Jesus easily by nature. Tragically, like Legion, men often hold on to their bondage in evil rather than yield to the pain of transformation by Christ's power and grace. That's a very important phrase. The pain of transformation by Christ's power and grace. You don't want to say to people, oh, this is easy. There's nothing in this. We make light of where people are coming from. We devalue the very work of Jesus when we seek to represent the gospel in such a superficial way. I have in my mind a man now, successful man, actually fairly well known. And we went to lunch years and years ago now after a very significant Sunday at the high school, in the auditorium in the high school. And when we talked over lunch, this man said to me, I understand exactly what you're saying about Jesus and the claims of Jesus. And I understand at the same time that if I were to respond to the claims of Jesus, it would mean giving up this and this and this. This means far more to me than ever coming to Christ. Therefore, thanks for sharing it with me. And I will put it in my portfolio. I remember his phraseology. I will put it in my portfolio for further consideration. But to the best of my knowledge, he remains in the exact same position today as he was on that day. Why? Because he recognizes that there is pain involved in the transformation brought about by the grace and power of Jesus. Why else would Jesus say, if anybody wants to become my disciple, they should take up their cross every day and say no to themselves and follow me? Why would he say to the rich young ruler who comes and falls on his knees and say, good master, what must I do to have eternal life? And Jesus says, keep the commandments. He said, I kept all the commandments ever since I was small. And so Jesus says, well, why don't you just sell everything you have and give it to the poor and then come and follow me? And the guy goes, I'm not prepared to do that. The issue wasn't the money. The issue was that he wanted both Jesus and his other little god. And Jesus will allow no other gods before him. The man was unprepared for the painful transformation brought about by the grace and power of Jesus. And some of us remain unconverted because you're clever enough to recognize what is involved in bowing your knee to Jesus.
1: 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We'll hear more about how Jesus changes lives next weekend. 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And so when we come across a book that will help parents or even teachers explain the foundational truths of Christianity, these are books we love putting in people's hands. 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How to Teach Kids Theology offers specific approaches and even provides a template for a lesson plan to guide you in sharing scripture and engaging in discussion that facilitates children grasping the deeper meaning of what they're learning. 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Find out more about the book, How to Teach Kids Theology, when you visit our website at truthforlife.org. I'm Bob Lapine. Thanks for taking time out of your weekend to study the Bible with us. Next weekend, we'll consider the fate of the pigs in today's message and find out what that tells us about Jesus. The Bible teaching of Alistair Begg is furnished by Truth for Life. Where the learning is for living.
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3: Recently, a mother wrote to me saying, "My 9-year-old son said something disrespectful to me, so I got out the belt and I started chasing him. He ran, but suddenly I realized he was running from me and I was chasing him away." If your children are running from you, something's wrong. When a dictatorial parent faces a resistant child, they often take their behavior as a personal offense. They fight fire with fire, verbally and emotionally beating the child into submission. Yes, discipline is important, but there's also a time for compassion and mercy. After all, that's how God deals with us. Lamentations 3 teaches that God's compassions never fail. They're new every morning. Great is his faithfulness. She went on to say that she put down the belt and found him hiding under the table. So she got on her knees and said, "You're having a bad day, aren't you? You know, I can understand what you're going through. Can I pray for you?" She then prayed for her son, and she told him, "I love you." He crawled over to her, and putting his head on her shoulder, he hugged his mom. The mom told me that he's never run from her since, nor has she chased him again with a belt. She closed her letter saying, "I now pursue him with mercy, and it's working." We must lead our children out of the rebellion, not push them farther in. We're going to make many mistakes as parents, but if we're going to err, let's err on the side of mercy. If you'd like to read something fun but very instructive for both parents and children, you'll want to read the book Courage at Runaway Brook. I only wish I had found the story when my children were young. I'm Mark Hamby.
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4: Welcome to Bible Q&A with John MacArthur. This is Denny Nugent with a question today about the spiritual significance of mothers. Every mom leaves something precious for her children and grandchildren, a special memory, respect, love, devotion, even money. In the New Testament, you discover that Timothy's mother and grandmother left him the greatest legacy of all, the Word of God. Paul honors them by name in 2 Timothy and indicates they were the ones who imparted God's word into Timothy from his childhood. John, in what ways can mothers leave that kind of legacy without usurping the leadership role of their husbands?
5: Well, that is a great illustration of exactly what a mother has before her as a divine obligation, a divine calling. And that is to pass on to children in the intimate affection that only a mother expresses, the truth concerning God and concerning salvation. The Apostle Paul, in writing to Timothy, also said that women are saved in childbearing. What did he mean by that? He didn't mean that they get into heaven because they have babies. He meant that they are rescued from the stigma that Eve left them by leading the human race into sin. That is reversed when women make spiritual transforming investments in their children through childbearing. When she continues, Paul says, in love and purity, and makes that investment in her children, the tragedy of Eve's fall is reversed as she raises a godly generation.
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8: It's because God so loves the world that he gives his only begotten Son. 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The primary object of the Father's affection is the Son. Because though it's absolutely true that God loves us, he loves us in the Son. We are included in Christ, and it's because of his great love for his Son that we are included in redemption.
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9: Everybody in the world is captive, okay? Everybody that comes into the world is a captive, the Bible says. We are slaves. No man is free. Every person in the world is a slave in their sinful state. And to whom are they slaves? Who is the captor? Who is the captor of every man? Sin. Sin.
10: Welcome to Grace to You Weekend, the Bible teaching ministry of John MacArthur. I'm your host, Phil Johnson. For over four decades, Melva Givens had an old nickel tucked away in her closet. She died assuming that the coin from 1913 was nothing more than a family heirloom. It wasn't until her children had it appraised that the truth was discovered. Only five of those 1913 Liberty Head nickels were ever minted. Turns out that old coin was worth nearly $3.1 million. Melva was sitting on a gold mine most of her life, and she didn't know it. Well, odds are you don't have a hidden treasure like that in your home, but if you're a Christian, you have access to far greater wealth. Are you taking advantage of riches beyond your imagination, or are you missing out on your spiritual treasure? Find out as John MacArthur continues his study called Richer Than You Think. Now here's John with the lesson.
9: Let's look together at Ephesians chapter 1. Ephesians chapter 1. And we're looking at verses 6 to 10. Discussing the theme of redemption as Paul speaks of it in this section. I remember some years ago when my wife used to collect blue chip stamps and green stamps, that every once in a while she'd hand me a pile of books and say we were going to the redemption center to redeem our stamps. And frequently she has coupons which she takes to be redeemed. We talk a lot about redemption, and the word redeemed is not an uncommon word in our vocabulary, but I'm quite confident that the mass of humanity that uses the word doesn't understand its theological implication. The word redeemed and the word redemption is really a very, very vital part of the very core of Christianity. And so we look at the concept of redemption. Now, let me give you a definition so that you'll understand its meaning, and then a comparison so that you can see its meaning in contrast to some other terms, and then we'll look at the text itself. First of all, what is redemption? Here's a theological definition. Redemption is an act of God by which he himself pays as a ransom the price for sin which has outraged his holiness. Okay? Now, that's a theological definition. Hang on, I'll give it to you again. Redemption is an act of God by which he himself pays as a ransom the price of human sin which has outraged his holiness. That's redemption. Basically, it's simply this: deliverance by the payment of a price. It is simply deliverance by the payment of a price. Now, two words in the New Testament are used in the Greek language for the word redemption. The first one is agorazo. Sometimes you have ex agorazo. And the last part of the word, agora, we have a little town out here called Agora, simply means marketplace. What ex agorazo means... What agorazo means is to buy out of the marketplace. To buy out of the marketplace. To purchase something. To buy something to make it yours. But there is another word, and perhaps even a stronger word, and that is the word that is used here, and is the word lutrao. And we also have the word apolutrosis, which we translate redemption. Now that means to pay a price to free somebody from bondage. Okay? Redemption, then, is the deliverance by the payment of a price. Now, I want you to hang on to that. Now, let me tell you something further. I'll give you a little more theology. Everybody in the world is captive, okay? Everybody that comes into the world is a captive, the Bible says. We are slaves. No man is free. Every person in the world is a slave in their sinful state. And to whom are they slaves? Who is the captor? Who is the captor of every man? Listen to this. John 8:34 says men are slaves to sin. Romans 6:17 says men are servants to sin. Romans 7:14, sold under sin. Romans 8:21, in bondage to corruption. Who then or what then is the captor of men? Sin. Sin. So, sin is the captor that holds men. Now, sin demands a price to be paid to release its victim. What is that price? The price or the wages of sin is what? Death. The price of sin is death. So in order to purchase sinners from the grasp of sin, there must be death. Without, says Hebrews 9:22, the shedding of blood, which is simply a term for death, without death there is no remission of what? Sins. The soul that sinneth, Old Testament says, it shall die. All right? The wages or the price of sin is death. But Jesus redeemed us. What does it mean? He paid the price of sin to free the slave, to set him free. That's the whole point of redemption. That is exactly what he did. He paid the price to set us free. In Galatians chapter 5, in verse 1, it says, "For freedom Christ has set us free. Therefore, stand fast and be not entangled again with the yoke of bondage. For freedom Christ has set us free." In Galatians 1:4, who gave himself, the Lord Jesus Christ, verse 3 says, who gave himself for our sins, that he might deliver us from this present evil age. In other words, Christ has delivered us from evil, delivered us from the yoke of bondage, delivered us, if you look at it in the terms of Colossians 1:13, he has delivered us from the power of darkness and translated us into the kingdom of his dear son. If you look at Romans chapter 6, essentially the very same thought is in verse 18. It says, being then made free from sin, ye became the servants of righteousness. Free from the evil age, free from corruption, free from the yoke of bondage, free from sin, by paying the price that sin demanded. That's redemption. In Galatians again, chapter 3 and verse 13, it says, Christ has redeemed us from the curse of the law by being made a curse for us. In Hebrews, and this is a great word on this, 2:14, for as much then as the children are partakers of flesh and blood, he also himself took part of the same, and that is Christ became a man, God became a man in Christ, in order that he might destroy him that had the power of death, that is the devil, now watch, and deliver them who through fear of death were all their lifetime subject to bondage. The bondage of sin and death holds men captive, and Christ comes to buy us out by paying the price. That's redemption. That's what the term means. Now, to help you get a little better grip on it, let me compare it with some other terms. And by comparison, you'll see its distinctiveness. There are five Greek words in the New Testament that come from the legal vocabulary. They have to do with legal things in the Roman world, a legal background. Let me share them with you, and then I'll show you how they differ. The first one is dikaiosis. Now, dikaiosis is a word that means acquittal. It means acquittal in the court. When somebody was acquitted of a crime, we translate it in the Bible, justification. Justification. Somebody is justified. All right? There's a second word, aphesis. That word means to cancel a debt, to cancel a debt. Sometimes it would be a lawsuit or something, it would be wrangling in the court, and there would be a judgment that would say, you don't owe that man anything, the debt is canceled or whatever. Retribution has been made, the price is paid, there's the canceling of the debt. Aphesis, in its legal sense, means to cancel a debt. We translate it in the Bible, are you ready? Forgiveness. Forgiveness. The third word is weathesia. And that is a word that means, in legalese, it means in the Greek world, adoption. Like a family would go to court to adopt a child. Now, the Bible really uses it to speak of sonship. Sonship. Becoming a son of God. And then there is the word katalasso, which legally means reconciliation. Sometimes people go to court for a divorce and they will be reconciled. Or sometimes two fighting factions will be brought into a suit and there will be reconciliation brought about. Now, it means in a courtroom reconciliation, and that's exactly the way we translate it in the Bible. Paul talks about being reconciled to God. The fifth word is apolutrosis. It means to redeem, to purchase, to set free, and it is translated redemption. Now listen, and I'll show you the distinction in these words. In justification, the sinner stands before God accused, but he is declared righteous. In justification, he stands before God accused, but he is declared righteous. In forgiveness, the second word, the sinner stands before God as a debtor and receives a cancellation of his debt. In adoption, the sinner stands before God as a stranger, but he is made a what? Son. In reconciliation, the sinner stands before God as an enemy, but he is made a friend. In redemption, the sinner stands before God as a slave, and he is receiving his freedom. You see. All of those terms speak of the wondrous miracle of salvation. All of those things, justification, forgiveness, adoption, reconciliation, and redemption are provided because Jesus paid the price. Do you understand that? We are accused, but he bore our punishment so we can be set free. We are debtors. He paid our debt. We are strangers, but he is a son, and we are in him made sons. We are enemies, but he is the friend, and we in him are friends of God. We are slaves, but he has bought our freedom. You see, all of those terms are different facets of the magnificent diamond of the doctrine of salvation. And so, redemption is just one way to view the meaning of salvation. He bought us from the slavery of sin. Now let's look at this as it unfolds in our text. We see five aspects of redemption as Paul speaks. First of all, the Redeemer. Let's look together at verse 6. Grace would be the antecedent. Grace through which he hath made us accepted in the Beloved One, in whom we have redemption. Who then is our Redeemer? In whom do we have redemption? The Beloved One. That's what he says. We have been accepted in the Beloved One. You see, because we are in Christ, because by faith we are made one with Jesus, because we are his body, because we are Christ in the world, we therefore are acceptable to God in him. And it is in him that we have redemption. There's only one Redeemer, beloved, and that's the Beloved One. And the reason we can be called the Beloved of God is because we are in the Beloved One. He is the one in whom we have redemption. You know, the term beloved was God's special name for his son. We don't have to worry about who the beloved here is. It's obvious. Who is the beloved one? Listen to God himself speak and tell you in Mark 1:11, this is my, what? Beloved son. And him I am what? Well pleased. Again, God said, this is my beloved son. Hear ye him. Colossians chapter 1 says that we have been translated from the kingdom of darkness into the kingdom of his dear son. It's the same concept. Christ is the beloved of God. Christ is the beloved one. And as the beloved of God, he is the recipient of all that God has to give out of his love. And the only way that we can ever receive it is as we are in the beloved one, you see. Actually, you want to get technical, there's only one individual in the entire universe, as far as we're concerned, from our vantage point, who is the recipient of all the goodness of God, and that is Christ. And we, as we are in Christ, and only as we are in Christ, become able to receive those good things. Thou art my beloved Son. So Christ is the beloved of the Father. It is by him, because it is in him, that we are redeemed. We are one with him. You see, the Son is accepted by the Father. And if the Son is accepted by the Father and we are in the Son, we are accepted by the Father. Incredible thought. Think of it this way. Christ wants us to have every good thing. And the Father loves the Son. And since the Father loves the Son, the Father will grant to the Son of his love, the thing the Son desires. And the thing the Son desires is that we have every good thing. And so they are ours in him. And that's why verse 3 says, blessed be the God and Father of our Lord Jesus Christ, who hath blessed us with all spiritual blessings in the heavenlies. And then what's the last two words? In Christ. Because we are in him, we are accepted. Because we are in him, we are blessed. Apart from us, dear ones, God blesses us for Christ's sake. You see, because we're in him. We, in him, are accepted. Look at the word accepted. Literally, it's the word graced. And it would read this way. By grace, we have been graced. He graced us, is what the Greek says. He graced us. It's like dunking us in a big vat of grace. We've been graced. We could say to each other, instead of, now, since we've lost the term born again, we don't know what it means anymore. We might start saying, have you been graced? That's the idea. Grace by which he graced us. So God can say of every Christian, listen to this. God can say of every Christian, this is my beloved Son in whom I am well pleased. Isn't that great? You say, you mean me? You mean you, me? Yes. In Christ, this is my beloved Son in whom I'm well pleased. You see, Christ paid the price, bought us out, made us one with himself. He is the Redeemer, and there is no other Redeemer, only he. Second, not only do we see the Redeemer, but the redeemed. Who are the redeemed? Who are? Well, it's very, very clear. It's the us and the we. The us of verse 6 and the we of verse 7. Us accepted, we have redemption. You say, yeah, that's good, that's a pronoun, but what's the antecedent? Who's the us and who's the we? Oh, I want you to meet the redeemed. Boy, they are really something. Let me introduce them to you. Are you ready? Turn with me to chapter 2, verse 1. Here's the us and the we. And you, oh, by the way, it's the us and the we and the you. And you, who were dead in trespasses and sins. That's the first thing about the us and the we and the you. We're rotten sinners. Just want to get that clear at the beginning. And here's some more about us, verse 2. In which in time past you walked according to the course of this world, according to the prince of the power of the air, the spirit that works in the children of disobedience, that's Satan. So far, the us, the we, and the you are dead in trespasses and sin, walking according to the course of the world, according to the prince of the power of the air, who's Satan, the one who works in the children of disobedience. Beyond that, they happen to be guided by the lust of the flesh, the desires of the mind and the flesh, and are by nature the children of wrath. That's the us and the we and the you. Not a real scintillating group, frankly. In case you need a further definition, you could look down at verse 11. We are the heathen. Some of the Bibles translated Gentiles, heathen. And then you could look at verse 12, where it says, we are without Christ, aliens from the commonwealth of Israel, strangers from the covenants of promise, having no hope and without God in the world. That's the us, the we, and the you. If that isn't enough to give you the point, look at verse 17 of chapter 4. 17, chapter 4 says that we are the ones who walk in the vanity of our minds. Verse 18 says, having the understanding darkened, alienated from the life of God through the ignorance that is in them because of the blindness of their heart, past feeling, given themselves over to lasciviousness to work all uncleanness with greediness. That's us, folks. There we are. The lewd, the greedy, the blind, the ignorant, the alienated, the darkened, the vain, strangers, no hope, without God, on and on, evil, following Satan, that's us. Nice bunch. Wouldn't you like to hang around them? That's us, the redeemed. God has chosen to redeem sinners. That's the point. Titus 2:14, who gave himself for us, now watch, that he might redeem us from all iniquity. We are the iniquitous, that's who we are, that he might purify unto himself a people of his own, zealous of good works. He has redeemed sinners, people. Jesus said, I am not come to call the righteous, but what? Sinners to repentance. You see, it's not until a person recognizes his sin that he seeks to be bought out of the slave market and that he offers himself to Jesus to receive the gift. The redeemed are the we, the us, and the you, the sinners. Incredible. Unbelievable. You mean God should have looked around the world and picked out some really good people? Well, it would have had a problem. There weren't any. Because the Bible says all have what? Sinned and come short of God's glory. So he redeemed sinners. We are the chosen of God. We who've responded by faith to that elective purpose of God in the time before the world began, we are the ones accepted in the Father's love. We are the ones who, because we are in Christ, are said to be the sons of God in whom he is well pleased.
10: 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Now for our entire staff, I'm Phil Johnson. Thanks for making this broadcast part of your day. Join us again next week as John MacArthur continues showing you the amazing inheritance that's yours in Christ. It's another 30 minutes of unleashing God's truth, one verse at a time, on Grace to You Weekend.
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6: This is Bible Q&A with John MacArthur. He's Bible teacher and author of the best-selling MacArthur New Testament Commentary Series. We'll ask the average churchgoer in our day a question about hell, and you might have a serious debate on your hands. John, you hear this all the time. People downplaying the seriousness of hell or denying it even exists. Then when you show them biblical evidence for hell, they explain it away as figurative or metaphorical language. But what about Matthew 25, where Jesus says this, "Depart from me, accursed ones, into the eternal fire that has been prepared for the devil and his angels." How should we interpret that, John?
5: That's a very good passage to pick to answer the question, because in that passage in Matthew 25, Jesus says that the fire is eternal. In other words, the punishment is forever. There are people who suggest that the idea of divine judgment, divine retribution is annihilation, that the ungodly are destroyed, that there is one cataclysmic event in which they go out of existence. But this passage says the fire is eternal. It never consumes. That's why it's eternal, which means that the punishment is eternal. Other passages say things like it's unquenchable, it's everlasting, the worm doesn't die, the fire never goes out. Everlasting destruction, 2 Thessalonians 1:9, defines eternal punishment. You can't escape it, and the one who spoke most about it was Jesus himself.
6: 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If you have a question for John, visit MacArthurCommentaries.com.
3: Did you ever wonder why Lucifer turned his back on God?
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3: Can you imagine being in the presence of God and turning your back on him? That's exactly what Lucifer did. According to Ezekiel 28, Lucifer was in the very presence of God, created to reflect his glory. In his body were created all precious gems, diamonds, sapphires, emeralds, jasper, gold, as well as musical instruments. He was a reflection of the image and magnificence of God. But in his pride, he turned his back on God, glorying in his own beauty. After being cast to earth and seeing now man created to reflect the image of God, Lucifer has been on a quest to distort the very image of God since the beginning. His main method of distortion is through sight and sound.

0: 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I'm Mark Hamby.
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3: Our family spends a lot of time on the road with our Redeeming the Time seminars. In 19 years of traveling with kids, I've discovered there are some places it is better not to linger. One of them is the Interstate Travel Plaza. We often stop there for gas and bathroom breaks, but if we linger too long, the younger ones will inevitably cave in to a desire for some impulse purchase, which I won't allow. Left to themselves, most children would quickly waste their life savings through impulsive spending. But while most adults can recognize the foolishness of such behavior, we often succumb to impulsive spending of an even more valuable commodity, our time. How many times have you set out at the beginning of the day to accomplish some things that would really matter, only to reach the end of your day frustrated and asking, "Where did my time go?" That happens when we miss God's plan by impulsively spending our time instead of redeeming the time.
2: Redeeming the time from LifeChangingSeminars.com.

Hello and welcome to Gospel in the Country. I'm Chris Boyer, your host for some of the best music in the country. Coming up on the program, music from Ricky Van Shelton. We'll also hear from The Inspirations with some fine southern gospel. But first, let's have a listen to Ken Holloway.

country voice of Bruce Haynes, and she was born just yesterday. And before Bruce, we heard from Ken Holloway and a song called Forgotten Friends. Isn't that how it is? Just so often. Thanks for your company. You're enjoying the sounds of gospel in the country. We're glad that you could make it along. Let's have a little bit more music now from a fella called Ricky Van Shelton and his gospel album, the title track, Don't Overlook Salvation.

sounds of the New Tradition and Sweet Beulah Land, a song that's been done by many a person, written by Squire Persons, and we've heard it quite a few times on the program. Before New Tradition, we heard from Ricky Van Shelton and the title track from his release called Don't Overlook Salvation, put out around the mid-90s or so, and awarded gold for him. Coming up next on the program, we'll enjoy some sounds from Don Francisco. That's up next as the good music continues. This is Gospel in the Country.

Steel guitar playing of Ron Elliott and Softly and Tenderly, and I believe it's the Jordanaires singing background harmonies there, along with Softly and Tenderly. Don Francisco before that, and Step Across the Line. Good news and good music's what you get here on Gospel in the Country. Here's some Southern Gospel now from the Inspirations.

Jeff and Sherry East, the husband and wife team and band, talking about love from their Picking the Best Live, released way back in 1992. Before that, The Inspirations, some Southern Gospel, and We're Not What We Were. Stand by now for Stephen Nicholas with Gospel Spot.

0: Hello, this is Stephen Nicholas. Welcome to Gospel Spot. The absent-minded professor strode into his high school biology class with a brown bag in his hand and a twinkle in his eye. His broad grin projected the delight he felt in knowing he was about to initiate his rather squeamish students in the methods of animal dissection. In his typical broken English and professional style, he proudly announced, "For you, I have brought, fresh from the pond, a frog that we might together study its outer appearance and later dissect it." With that, he opened the bag and carefully unwrapped the contents. To his complete puzzlement, there was a ham sandwich. "That's strange," he said. "Quite distinctly do I remember eating my lunch." In a sense, Adam and Eve were like that professor. They also found out too late what they had eaten. They thought they were biting into the fruit of truth, but instead they had swallowed Satan's lie and its bitter consequences. A person who feeds on evil sooner or later realizes what a fool he has been. Are we careful what we feed on? Is what we take into our minds pure and true and honoring to God? Or are we swallowing the pleasures of sin for a while? We must be careful that our lives are not marked by an absent-mindedness that we will someday regret. Sin's pleasures have such great appeal. They always look like bargains rare, but seldom do we clearly see the hidden costs they make us bear. And remember, if you do not want the fruits of sin, stay out of the devil's orchard. Thanks to Radio Bible Class for our material. This has been Stephen Nicholas for Gospel in the Country.
1: Coming up on the program, some front porch singing from the Bishops and some bluegrass from the Isaacs. But first, let's listen to Buddy Green.

played by a group called the Homecoming Mountain Music Band, Because He Lives, a Bill and Gloria Gaither tune, and some nice dobro work in there by Scott Sanders. Also some nice dobro work in the first one before that, The God Who Rescued Me. Buddy Green sang for us, and the album was produced by Buddy and Douglas. Jerry Douglas is his name, and he produced it. He's the dobro player as well, and a master at the instrument, may I say.

The man's name is Dean Krieger, and a song called When I Learn to Love. Before Dean, we heard the bluegrass sounds of the Isaacs family with a bit of a toe tapper and some nice mandolin by one of the girls there on that particular track, Ye Men of Galilee. Coming up next on the program, we'll have a listen to something a little different, some a cappella sounds from the Bishops and their Front Porch Collection Volume 2. Front Porch Singing, they call it. That's up next as the good music continues. This is Gospel in the Country. We got

Well, it's true enough, I suppose. There's no place like home. A three-part harmony of greater vision. The Bishops before that, and Rose Among the Thorns from their Front Porch Collection Volume 2, some a cappella singing, which they're quite partial to.

Well, that's just about it from me, Chris Boar and Gospel in the Country. Thanks for joining me for some of the best music in the country. I'll look forward to your company next time we can meet on the airwaves for more Gospel in the Country.

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1: Here's author and speaker Mark Hamby with today's Lamplighter Moment.
0: I love playing racquetball, though I often get beat by those much older than myself. What I don't enjoy is the foul language that is common in athletic clubs. I would expect this kind of behavior from teens and men who come from gangs, but these are respected men of their communities. Pastor Charles Spurgeon shared his own analysis about behavior and attitude. A man must have a backbone, or how is he to hold his head up? But the backbone must bend, or he'll knock his brow against the beam. While others may influence us, Spurgeon believed everyone should stand up for themselves. He said, "We may make ourselves wild donkeys, and then everyone will ride us. But if we would be respected, we must be our own masters and not let others saddle us as they think fit." And if that isn't clear enough, he offered these powerful word pictures. He said, "He who lies on the ground must expect to be trodden on. He who makes himself a mouse, the cats will eat him." The fact is, we are individuals.

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We've all heard of the refining process, where metals like silver and gold are subjected to the heat of a furnace to purge them of their impurities and dross. Christ is called the refiner of souls in the Bible. His great desire and purpose for his people is that they be holy. He still tries and proves, he still refines his people so that they are prepared to live with him forever in heaven. Welcome to the program. This is Amazing Grace.

Thanks for joining with me. I'm Graham Hulls. It's good to have your company. Our study today is from the Old Testament book of Malachi, chapter 3. We'll be looking at that a little later in the program. Let's begin today with this old favourite, Jesus Shall Reign. It's from the fourth volume of the International Series.

Our reading from the Word of God today is taken from the third chapter of the book of Malachi, and I'm going to read from the first verse. Behold, I will send my messenger, and he shall prepare the way before me, and the Lord whom ye seek shall suddenly come to his temple, even the messenger of the covenant whom ye delight in. Behold, he shall come, saith the Lord of hosts. But who may abide the day of his coming, and who shall stand when he appeareth? For he is like a refiner's fire, and like fuller's soap. And he shall sit as a refiner and purifier of silver, and he shall purify the sons of Levi, and purge them as gold and silver, that they may offer unto the Lord an offering in righteousness. Then shall the offering of Judah and Jerusalem be pleasant unto the Lord, as in the days of old, and as in former years. And I will come near to you to judgment, and I will be a swift witness against the sorcerers, and against the adulterers, and against false swearers, and against those that oppress the hireling in his wages, the widow and the fatherless, and that turn aside the stranger from his right, and fear not me, saith the Lord of hosts. For I am the Lord, I change not, therefore ye sons of Jacob are not consumed. A hymn that speaks of the cleansing of the blood of Christ, now whiter than snow. This is taken from the fourth volume of the International Series of CDs.

From the International series of CDs now, a hymn that expresses the desire of every Christian. Breathe on me, breath of God, fill me with life anew, that I may love what thou dost love and do what thou wouldst do.

Over the past couple of weeks, we've been listening to some of Sankey's hymns. This is another taken from Volume 1 in the Hymnmaker series, My Jesus, I Love Thee, I Know Thou Art Mine.

People seek Christ for various reasons. They go to hear the gospel with different motives in mind. Some do so out of idle curiosity about spiritual matters. Others are on a pursuit of knowledge, and Christ is regarded as just another part of it. And increasingly, there are also those who look to God only as an answer to their problems. They want him to straighten out certain things in their lives for them. But has Christ come among us to satisfy such desires? What is the main reason he came into this world? Matthew 1:21 tells us, "Thou shalt call his name Jesus, for he shall save his people from their sins." Christ has not come to save us in our sins. To leave us as he found us, that would be worthless. Christ has come to save us from our sins. That's the purpose for which he has come into the world. Jesus saves his people from the guilt and condemnation of their sins by taking all their sins upon himself upon the cross of Calvary. Isaiah 53 verse 6 tells us, "All we like sheep have gone astray. We have turned every one to his own way. And the Lord hath laid on him the iniquity of us all." Christ bore the guilt of his people. He took their sins upon him and set them free. Christ saves his people by personally suffering and dying in their place. Christ has endured the full penalty due to the sins of his people. He bore the wrath of God, which ought to have been upon us. Isaiah 53 tells us, "The chastisement of our peace was upon him, and with his stripes we are healed." Christ not only saves his people from wrath and punishment in hell, but from the dominion and power of sin as well. His purpose is to cleanse, to purify our souls. This is what Ephesians 5, verses 25 to 27 are referring to. Christ loved the church and gave himself for it, that he might sanctify and cleanse it with the washing of water by the word, that he might present it to himself a glorious church, not having spot or wrinkle or any such thing, but that it should be holy and without blemish. It is this work of purifying and purging that our text in Malachi 3, verse 3, speaks about. It tells of Christ, "He shall sit as a refiner and purifier of silver, and he shall purify the sons of Levi, and purge them as gold and silver, that they may offer unto the Lord an offering in righteousness." The first thing we notice here is that Christ, the refiner, is seated. He isn't standing or pacing anxiously about. It says, "He shall sit as a refiner." The word used here in Malachi for sit is a word often used in the Bible of the posture of a king or a ruler on a throne. It denotes a certain power and authority. So when it says, "Christ shall sit as a refiner," it signifies him as the sovereign Lord of all. It speaks of his infinite power and might, not only over every soul, but every aspect of the process, the work of purifying and purging the souls of his people. It's a work which only an all-powerful Saviour can do, a mighty work of grace in our hearts and lives. Christ has undertaken this work, and he is able to do it and to complete it. There are other important reasons why Christ is seated too. He is giving full attention to this work of purifying the souls of his people. He isn't distracted at all. When silver or gold is being purged of its dross and impurities, constant care is needed. It's essential. The workman watches intently. So it is with Christ. He never leaves his people, not for a moment. He watches over you and I, all his people, as we undergo the purifying, cleansing process. And he watches each of us as if there was no other one to give attention to. So great is his love and care for each of his people. This also means that the purifying of our hearts and lives takes a great deal of care and patience. How long-suffering, how patient Christ really is with us, all of us. He bears with us again and again. It's not just a quick or an easy work
to purify our souls from sin. It takes time and perseverance on the part of Christ. The defilement and pollution and sins which necessitate our purging and cleansing are deeply ingrained in us. Yet Christ will not leave. He will not cease working in us. His purpose is to purify, to cleanse his people, each of us, to fit us to live in his presence forever in heaven. He has begun a good work in our hearts and lives by his Spirit, by his grace, and he will perfect it. We can say with the psalmist, "The Lord will perfect that which concerneth me." How does Christ refine and purify his people? Malachi 3 verse 3 says, "He will purge them as gold and silver." Gold and silver are purged in the fire. It consumes the dross, and the precious metal remains intact. Christ uses the analogy of the furnace, of the fire, when he speaks of removing the sin, the defilement, the pollution that remains in the hearts of his people. One way Christ refines us is by afflictions. In Psalm 119, verse 67, the psalmist says, "Before I was afflicted, I went astray, but now have I kept thy word." Again in verse 71, he says, "It is good for me that I have been afflicted, that I might learn thy statutes." Afflictions are never easy. They are grievous and hard to bear. We tend either to faint under them or to despise them. But what good comes from them? What good the psalmist expressed in the two verses we've read, as we submit to them by the grace of God. Martin Luther, the great reformer, said that affliction was one of his best teachers. Temptations and trials are another means which Christ uses to cleanse us of remaining sin. Many and varied temptations come daily to every believer. They're intended to prove and to improve the Christian, to try the reality and the vigour of our grace, to strengthen us and to purify us of the things which mar and defile our hearts and lives. 1 Peter 1 tells us that the trial of your faith, being much more precious than of gold that perisheth, though it be tried with fire, might be found unto praise and honour and glory at the appearing of Christ. The Spirit of Christ works by his power and grace in the hearts of each believer. One said of him, "He is the great fire that burns to purge believers from the love of sin." He works in us. He makes use of the Word of God, of influences, to sanctify us, to purify us from sin. He is the Spirit of holiness. He indwells every believer, and he works mightily to conform us to the likeness of Christ. Christ has many means to purify and refine his people, and his work is successful. Christ is not frustrated or disappointed in this. He is a great God and Saviour. Malachi 3 says, "He shall purify the sons of Levi and purge them as gold and silver, that they may offer unto the Lord an offering in righteousness." What great results that verse speaks of. The Levites are mentioned here. They were servants in the temple in Old Testament times, but they had forgotten their calling. They had left their first love. Love for Christ, his honour and glory, had been choked by other things. When Christ refined them, they returned with true heart to the Lord to serve him. It tells us in the verse there, the Levites brought an offering in righteousness. The righteous Lord loves righteousness. He desires to have a holy people. We can do things that appear right and good in our sight and in the eyes of men. But Christ is pleased when we live and serve him in faith, from a pure heart and in holiness and righteousness of life. We are to worship God in holy fear, in spirit and in truth. As Titus reminds us again, Christ gave himself for his people, that he might redeem us from all iniquity and purify unto himself a peculiar people, zealous of good works. That's the only way that we can be called a Christian, to serve Christ, to enter heaven. As one said, we cannot offer unto the Lord any right performances in religion unless our persons are justified and sanctified. Till we ourselves are refined and purified by the grace of God, we cannot do anything that will redound to the glory of God. Is that true of you? Or do you say, "I do not wish for such refining and purifying work. I do not wish to serve Christ.
leave me alone. What a terrible thing to be cast away, rejected and separated from God forever. It is true wisdom when we call upon Christ that he may pardon and cleanse us from sin by his blood and purge us from the power and defilement of sin, that we may be able to be like him and with him forever. Let's pray. Almighty God and Heavenly Father, we do bless thee and praise thee for our Lord Jesus Christ, the Sovereign, the King of heaven and earth. We thank thee that he loves his people so much that he gave himself for them upon the cross, that he died for us, that he shed his blood to cleanse us from all sin. And we praise thee for his working in the hearts and the lives of his people, in the lives of believers, to purify, to cleanse, to fit them for a place in heaven with him. We pray that we might submit to his dealings, to his ways with us. We pray that we might continue in his word and obey his truth. For we ask it in Jesus' name. Amen. O Love That Will Not Let Me Go, an excellent hymn from the International Series, Volume 4.

0: I do hope you'll be with me again next week for some more inspirational hymns and a timely message from the Word of God. Amazing Grace is produced by the Presbyterian Reformed Church of Melbourne, Post Office Box 2108, North Ringwood, 3134.
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2: An Alaskan farmer needed to build a fence and wanted the job done quickly. Each day, as the thawing of the ground permitted, he chopped away at the frozen land to dig his post holes. He kept steadily at it, each day digging just a little deeper through the hard, frozen earth. Finally, after a long spring and with great frustration and many sore muscles, he finished digging the last hole. That same day, his neighbor, having waited till the ground was ready, also put up his new fence posts, all of them in one day. The same day the first farmer finished his. Sometimes we're like that first farmer. We're so eager to get going on a project, we don't wait on God's timing. One example might be child training. We want to see our five-year-old succeed so badly, we'll spend days teaching him something that could be grasped in a few minutes as an eight-year-old. God said, "To everything there is a season." Being careful to wait on God's timing is an important part of redeeming the time.
1: Redeeming the Time from LifeChangingSeminars.com.

0: Ken Earp can boast a great piece of toast, the music you like, a friendly voice behind the mic. 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

Yes, welcome along this morning. Nice to have your company. If you'd like to give me a call, please do. I'd be happy to hear from you. 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And if you're new to the station, our number is 97229981. 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

Dennis Lotus with the Tony Osborne Orchestra and the Rita Williams Singers from 1958, and Good Morning Life, and a very good morning to Mike from Juan Turner. Thank you for your text, Mike. Mike has said, great to hear Ken back on Sunday Breggy. It is lovely to be back too. Thoroughly enjoy being with you at breakfast time every once a month, roughly. We're now with you for Breakfast Sundays. And good morning to the following lovely listeners who have taken the time to give me a call. Dion of Ferntree Gully, to Liz of Churnside Park, and to Ellie of Muralbark. Thank you for your wishes, and thank you for taking the time to give me a buzz. I hope you all have a sweet Sunday.

Pat Suzuki always enjoys a sweet Sunday. Good morning to Rob from Croydon. Rob has sent me an SMS. He has said it's been a while, but today it's poached eggs, a cuppa, and great music as always with Ken. Thank you, Rob. Have a great day. And did you know that this is Volunteer Week and it's started on the 18th of May? And Radio Eastern Committee of Management and Jody would like to take the opportunity to thank all our wonderful volunteers at the station who put in many hours and work to keep Radio Eastern on the air. Your contributions are much appreciated. We certainly love what we do here at this wonderful radio station. It's a pleasure to be with you.

by Newton some Sunday morning. It's 18 past. No, it's not, Ken. It's, yes, it is. I can't read the clock. I need to put my glasses on. It's, 18 after 8, and it is the 24th of May today. And born on this date in 1950 was Alison Ann Durbin, who now goes by the married name Alison Ann Giles, former New Zealand Australian pop singer, known for her success in the late 1960s and 1970s as the Queen of Pop. Durbin's visual trademark at her height was her lustrous waist-length auburn hair. Here's a song with Alison Durbin teaming with John Farnham.

number 27 on our charts in 1971 for Alison Durbin and John Farnham with Baby Without You. And Alison is having a birthday today. Would you believe she's 76? It's 21 minutes past eight. It's the 24th of May today. And on today's date, did you know that the Methodist Church was established in 1738? In 1830, Mary Had a Little Lamb was written. The first auto repair shop opened in 1899, and Amy Johnson landed at Darwin Airport in her Gypsy Moth, becoming the first woman to fly solo from Britain to Australia. That was in 1930. Now to 1974. The song My Melody of Love is a title of a popular song by American singer Bobby Vinton. He adapted his song from a German Schlager song composed by Henry Mayer, and it appears on Vinton's album Melodies of Love.

0: believe I stumped quite a lot of my listeners last Friday in Name That Tune with... I played two instrumental versions of my Melody of Love. I had some very clever ladies in particular pick that up, and one gentleman, I believe, but some couldn't get it. But that was the vocal version, the original from Bobby Vinton. It's 26 past 8, and let's pay some bills.
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0: Johnny Chester's backing group, The Chessmen.

From the Chessmen. It's almost 8:30. In a moment, we'll check the weather, but just before I do that, good morning to one of my long listening, lovely listeners, and that's Lena from Boronia. I don't get a chance sometimes on Tuesdays or Fridays to speak with my regulars. So thank you, Alina. Keep well. Hope it's a good day for you today. As is a message in from George from Bayswater, one of my regulars. He has sent me an SMS to say, based on your playlist this morning, Ken, anybody would think it was Sunday. Yeah, deliberately did that just to get a response, and I got one. Thank you, George. All the best to you. Have a great day as well. I guess it's autumn and we should expect some showers. However, I didn't like the long-range forecast to say that we could have a dry winter, but a few showers today coming in late this morning. A top expected for the outer east of 17 degrees, and here at Croydon at the moment it is 10 degrees.

Petula Clark coming to an abrupt end there with a song that was released in 1961. It made it to number two on the Australian charts, and that was Romeo. Lovely song, great voice. And we, of course, had before Petula, Roy Orbison. And now, hello to, did I say, I haven't acknowledged my friend Ed, who has given me a call this morning from Vermont. He's happy that I'm back on breakfast. It'd be beautiful if I could be here quite often of a breakfast, but three programs a week, I think, is just enough. I don't mind doing the odd breakfast program with you. It's lovely to play music that I don't usually play of a Tuesday and a Friday afternoon when I'm with you. Right on 18 to 9 is the time at the moment. It's the 24th of May. And on this date, work on the Story Bridge in Brisbane commenced. That was in 1935. In June 1999, Brisbane officially owned the bridge when it made its final $55,000 payment to the state treasury. The first Thomas Tank Engine book was published on this date in 1945. Reverend Wilbert Audrey is the creator of Thomas the Tank. He died in 1997, and his son Christopher now writes the stories. And here's Humphrey. Remember that children's program? It debuted on Australian television in Adelaide on this date in 1965. And born on this date, the 24th of May in 1935, was American musician and singer and member of the Rockabilly Hall of Fame, Charles Edward. We know him as Rusty York. He was born in Harlan in Kentucky. Best known for his rockabilly song Sugaree, which I haven't in my collection, but I do have Just Like You.

Rusty York, just like you. Now, let's have a listen to an instrumental from Rusty. This is called Down the Road. Could be a good title for Rob's theme song of a Friday afternoon.

0: Rusty York, and Down the Road, an instrumental piece from Rusty this morning. He died at the age of 78 on the 26th of January in 2014 in Redington Shores in Florida.
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0: It's 17 to 9.

Peter Davis, number 7 on Billboard in 1963, a song that was composed by Carole King and Jerry Goffin. I Can't Stay Mad at You.

0: Geeta Davis and Porter Wagoner telling us that we could.
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0: It's 11 to 9.

The Holly Ridge Strings with the Elvis hit, Return to Sender. 9 to 9. Do you have some spare time this month to give blood and change lives? 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Did you know that 1 in 3 people in Upway will need blood, and they need people just like you to give it and or to spread the word for others to give? Otherwise, blood may be not there at the crucial moment. Donations are free and every drop truly counts. They are there from tomorrow, the 25th, to Saturday, the 30th of May, at various times at the Upway Community Hall at 1443 Burwood Highway in Upway. 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

Gene McDaniels with a number 21 on Billboard in 1962 with the Point of No Return. Good morning to Janice of Croydon. Lovely to speak with you. I don't get a chance to speak with my listeners much at all during the week. Lovely when I'm on breakfast to say hello to you.

English rock band from the 1960s with that hit, The Zombies, they were called, and that made it to number six on Billboard in 65 and stayed in for 11 weeks. Good morning to Peter and Julie. They thoroughly enjoyed that track from Gene McDaniel's The Point of No Return, one of his many big hits. He had some beauties, didn't he, through the 1960s. Thank you for your call. Hope you have a great day in the garden.

Well, I'm not sure what's happening here. It's not wanting to play my news introduction, but let's see if we can get the news for you. No, that's disappeared as well. How about the weather information? No, that system has decided to shut down for this hour. Well, that means that not much I can do about it. Let's hope the music can continue at 1 minute past nine. Let's check the weather for you anyway. Showers today, high chance from late this morning. We're looking at a high today of 17 degrees. Overnight, a low of 10, then a shower or two on Monday, top of 19. Minimal rain, however, a little bit more precipitation. Is that the word? Precipitation? Yeah, I can't get that. Put the teeth in. On Tuesday, what is that name, Peter? Tuesday, a little bit more rain, up to 5 mil, and a shower of 2, 19. And Wednesday, a possible shower and 19 degrees. Precipitation. I'm sure that's it. That's the weather, and at the moment at Hick Croydon here, it is 12 degrees. Ah, I wonder what's gone wrong with my play system. OK, we'll go back, have a look at that while we hear Bobby V, hopefully. No, Bobby V's not there. I might have to sing all morning, folks. What do we do in this case? Let's go here and we'll open this up and see if we can find a music track or two tucked in here. Let's see if the Drifters will work. I don't know what the problem is. I have a fair idea it could be this. Here we go, the Drifters. Gremlins in the system this morning. There goes the Drifters. Let's try Bobby V again.

0: Aussie instrumental group, the Dave Bridge Quartet from 1962 with San Fernando Valley. And if you enjoy local Australian-produced music and the latest and the best, your man is Murray Smith following the news at 10.
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0: Terrific song. Enjoyed that immensely. That was the great voice of Jackie Trent with That's You from a 2000 CD, Where Are You Now? The Pi Anthology sequel records.
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the Harry Robinson Orchestra with an instrumental version of the Bobby V hit, Take Good Care of My Baby. Remember that from Bobby V, 3 weeks at number one for him in 1961. 24 to 10, news at 10, then Murray Smith will be on the air with Australian Made. And a big welcome and thank you to Heather Walker for giving me this particular CD.

Ronnie Dove, where in the world? It's 22 to 10 and born on today's date, on the 24th of May in 1955 in Memphis in Tennessee, was Roseanne Cash, American singer, songwriter and author. She's the eldest daughter of country musician Johnny Cash and Vivian Liberto Cash Diston, Johnny Cash's first wife. Although Cash is often classified as a country artist, her music draws on many genres, including folk, pop, rock, blues, and most notably Americana. In the 1980s, she had a string of chart-topping singles, which crossed musical genres and landed on both the country and the pop charts. Since 91, she has released 6 albums, written 3 books, and edited a collection of short stories. She has had 11 number one country hit singles, 21 top 40 country singles, and 2 gold records. Cash was honoured on October 11th in 2015 when she was inducted into the Nashville Songwriters Hall of Fame. Here's Roseanne teaming with Bruce Springsteen.

0: Roseanne Cash and Bruce Springsteen with Heartaches by the Number, taken from the CD The List. Roseanne celebrating today her 71st birthday.
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0: And I've just lost the group, the Fortunes, Dion's favourite group. 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One of those mornings it is. 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

Australia's sunny cowgirls with flowers on the wall. That's my lot for this morning. Hope you've enjoyed breakfast with Ken this Sunday morning. I'd like to be at your lunch table next with you on Tuesday following the news at 12. If you're free, I'd love to have lunch with you. Ken Earp signing off. Thank you very much for the calls and the messages that have come in this morning. And keep safe, stay well, and I'll catch you on Tuesday. Stay tuned for Murray Smith.